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1: 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But right now, the king of the block, the cock of the walk, is the Big Ten.
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0: understand more playing at TCU. But at the same time, like, this is the same player who we saw dazzle as a all-freshman team performer at Notre Dame. And so I think that it's interesting that the rest of the country is catching on. I think a large part of that is because I don't know how many people were locked in on Notre Dame circa 2021 and in the mainstream. And so it's exciting that the rest of the country does get to see Olivia Miles on display each and every night.
1: Let me ask you this. Does the WNBA need a new commissioner?
0: Yes. And now they also need a new PA president, by the way, because Nneka Ogumike announced she's retiring.
1: Floor's yours. Fire away. Yep. Nope. On that whole thing. Because I'm all for players being able to speak out. But it should be more about the game and right. not stuff off the floor. But this commissioner just can't get a hold of it.
0: Well, because she's someone who values all publicity is good publicity, Ian, because she sees the dollar signs. She sees the interest. She doesn't actually look into the type of interest and doesn't look into the conversations that are being had. It's just, well, there are conversations now being had where there weren't conversations being had before. And I think that the reality is that you have a sport that had a very niche audience for a very long time. And the mainstream has come to that audience.
1: Yeah.
0: And it's very hard for the niche who felt like this was their thing to welcome in a mainstream audience that demands this sport to be adjudicated like the other four professional sports in North America. And thus, you need a commissioner who also acts like the other four commissioners in the other professional leagues in this country. And you just don't see that with Kathy Engelberg. Coming up, that Power Four coach joins us to weigh in on the college football NFL controversy and also tells us about a Heisman hopeful.
2: 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I'll tell you why I think it would be a huge mistake for them to play Fernando Mendoza too quickly. It's Unsportsmanlike, 6 a.m. Eastern, right here on ESPN Radio, ESPN2, and ESPNU. Evan Cohen here. 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
3: I'm Christine Lisi. A major league milestone for Rangers pitcher Jacob DeGrom. Second fastest pitcher to reach 2,000 career strikeouts. Doing so in the first inning tonight, he got to 2,000 Ks in 1,660 and a third innings. Over 272 starts, he is the 94th big leaguer to reach the milestone and fourth this season. Rangers leading the Nationals 1-0, bottom three. Angels up 4-2 on the Astros, top of the third. Houston leads the AL West by 2 on Texas. Solo homers by Luis Garcia Jr. and Spencer Jones have upped the Yankees' lead to 5-1 on the Orioles, top of the seventh. New York's 4.5 back of AL East leading Tampa Bay, which lost to Toronto today 5-1. Major League leading Brewers top the Mariners 7-4. Milwaukee scored 34 runs in taking 2 of 3 from Seattle. Austin Riley drove in both runs for the Braves in their 2-0 shutout of the White Sox. Gavin Williams struck out 11 in 5 2/3. Guardians beat the Giants 5-2. Cleveland's 4.5 back of the AL Central leading White Sox and 1 back of the final AL wildcard spot. Cardinals a 6-run top of the ninth that included 2 runs scored when Reds outfielder Dane Myers dropped a fly ball that would have ended the game. St. Louis edged Cincinnati 10-9. Cards are 2.5 games out of the last NL wildcard spot. Oklahoma, big commitment to football coach Brent Venables. He agreed to a new 6-year contract running through the 2031 season. It averages more than $10.5 million per year. It's back to Cleveland for James Harden. The free agent guard agreed to a new 3-year, $97 million contract to return to the Cavs. With the deal, Harden will become the fourth player in NBA history to pass the $500 million career earnings mark.
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0: kind of the rule of thumb that I follow is if this person is not leaving the cash register to actually make my meal, then they're either going to have to go out of their way for outstanding service to get additional gratuity. Or if it's in the case of, let's say, a Chipotle or something in that ilk, where the person who is not only going through and fulfilling the transaction on the cash register, they are also the person who is building the bowl for me. In that situation, then 100%, I'm leaving 20%. But we live in a very interesting day and age because there's a lot of hidden fees. And so I'm actually kind of surprised that this Haas here, you know, thought $10 was something he could scoff at. Like, I don't know. Like,
1: all you did was hand me a bag. You didn't make me a drink.
0: When I was hostessing, anytime I got like a dollar, I was like, oh, yeah, man, I'm like, rich.
1: What the hell is going on? So am I wrong to look at the guy going, you got
0: it's
1: a problem?
0: Bucks.
1: I'll take that 10 bucks back, Haas.
0: I mean,
1: right
0: look,
1: now.
0: Like, I know a bowl of Chipotle costs more than 10 bucks these days, but come on, bro. I mean, it's kind of like those college athletes, right? We need you to be able to plan preemptively for the future. Save your money. 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

0: is a very smart offensive play caller, and I think that this could be a really fun offense, granted if the offensive line stays healthy, but I think that it's not as big of a season for Herbert as it is for, you know, C.J. Stroud or Kyler Murray, guys that have a little bit more to prove. But if we're going to continuously put him in the, oh, yeah, this guy's a top 10 quarterback, no question about it in this league, okay, it's time to start putting up in the postseason. And that's the unfortunate part for him, is he can't do it until we get to that postseason. Now or never for a pair of quarterbacks. That's next, Game Night, ESPN Radio.
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0: I'm Game Night, Still NFL preseason week number two underway. Pair of games tonight. One on ESPN just wrapping up. Raiders trying to come from behind. They trail 2016, but have the football just shy of the 40-yard line. The big, really, real big story from this game, Fernando Mendoza did start and play the entire first half for the Raiders. He was 8 of 15 for 86 yards. Did throw an interception that was returned for a touchdown, part of a 17-point first

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0: So preseason week number two getting underway tonight in the NFL in Houston. It was the Raiders over the Texans, 22-20, thanks to 12 points in the fourth quarter from Las Vegas. However, the bigger story, Fernando Mendoza played the entire first half for the Raiders. Number one overall pick, 8-15, 86 yards, did throw an interception that was returned for a touchdown, part of a 17-point first quarter for the Texans. In the other game going on right now on the NFL Network, Niners leading the Chargers 20-3, 10:57 left in the third quarter. Over in the WNBA, couple of finals as the Wings end a five-game winning streak for the Fever, 91-85. Arike Ogunbowale leading the way for the Wings with 32 points on 12 of 22 shooting. Kelsey Mitchell had a game-high 37, including 15-15 from the free throw line. Caitlin Clark struggled 4-15, 10 points in the loss for the Fever. Atlanta Dream beating up on the Sparks right now, 118-80. Angel Reese already has a double-double with 2:50 left in the fourth quarter. 20 points, 10 boards on a perfect 9 of 9 from the field.

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1: 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Fernando Mendoza and the Raiders battle the Texans in Houston.
2: Hayward the fullback, Washington the tailback. Mendoza play fake, and he throws one over the middle. It's picked off.
1: We take you around a Thursday in Major League Baseball.
3: 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Myers calls for it. He's there, and
4: 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He dropped the ball.
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8: 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Nick DeLuca here with you. Lots for us to get to. Tail end of August, baseball, WNBA, late NBA free agency, some joint practices in the NFL, and week two of the preseason getting underway on Thursday. Two teams with lots of intrigue heading into 2026, the Raiders building in year one under new head coach Clint Kubiak. Fernando Mendoza.

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19: 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Mendoza play fake, and he throws one over the middle. It's picked off.
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24: 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Nick DeLuca here with you. Lots for us to get to. Tail end of August, baseball, WNBA, late NBA free agency, some joint practices in the NFL, and week two of the preseason getting underway on Thursday. Two teams with lots of intrigue heading into 2026. The Raiders building in year one under new head coach Clint Kubiak. Fernando Mendoza making his first NFL start in the preseason. The Texans, meanwhile, could be a dark horse Super Bowl contender, returning one of the best defenses in the league. But what will the offense have in store? Well, tonight looked pretty sharp.
19: First and five Texans, I formation with Stover the fullback. Here's the gift to Woody. Finds a hole right side, 15, bounces off a tackle, 10. Another broken tackle, and he's in the end zone. Woody Marks, touchdown.
25: What a run.
24: Yeah, Woody Marks coming off that really strong rookie season. It capped C.J. Stroud's only drive of the night, 4-6 for 27 yards. It ended in the touchdown. Next drive for Fernando Mendoza and the Raiders, rookie mistake.
19: Offset eye formation. Hayward the fullback, Washington the tailback. Mendoza play fake, and he throws one over the middle. It's picked off. Here we go. Across the 40, the 50, it's Woodass. The 40 of the Raiders, the 30. Mendoza trying to chase him down at the 15, 10, 5. Rock and roll. Does he get in? Yes! Touchdown!
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2: 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Fernando Mendoza and the Raiders battle the Texans in Houston.
3: Hayward the fullback, Washington the tailback. Mendoza play fake, and he throws one over the middle. It's picked off.
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4: 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Myers calls for it. 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
8: 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Nick DeLuca here with you. Lots for us to get to. Tail end of August, baseball, WNBA, late NBA free agency, some joint practices in the NFL, and week two of the preseason getting underway on Thursday. Two teams with lots of intrigue heading into 2026, the Raiders building in year one under new head coach Clint Kubiak, Fernando Mendoza making his first NFL start in the preseason. The Texans, meanwhile, could be a dark horse Super Bowl contender, returning one of the best defenses in the league. But what will the offense have in store? Well, tonight looked pretty sharp.
3: First and five Texans, I formation with Stover the fullback. Here's the gift to Woody. Finds a hole right side, 15, bounces off a tackle, 10. Another broken tackle, and he's in the end zone. Woody Marks, touchdown.
9: What a run.
8: Yeah, Woody Marks coming off that really strong rookie season. It caps C.J. Stroud's only drive of the night, 4-6 for 27 yards. It ended in the touchdown. Next drive for Fernando Mendoza and the Raiders, rookie mistake.
3: Offset eye formation. Hayward the fullback, Washington the tailback. Mendoza play fake, and he throws one over the middle. It's picked off. Here we go. Across the 40, the 50. It's Woodass. The 40 of the Raiders. The 30. Mendoza trying to chase him down at the 15, 10, 5. Rock and roll. Does he get in? Yes! Touchdown!
8: Those calls from Sports Radio 610. Wade Woodass, 80 yards, pick six to the house. Fernando Mendoza playing the first half, went 8 of 15 for 86 yards in that pick six, struggling to get much of anything going in his first pro start. No Kirk Cousins for Vegas tonight. Aiden O'Connell captaining a Raiders second half comeback.
10: They're going to pass. O'Connell settles, heading to the end zone. Brandon Johnson leaps and grabs. Oh, he's brought down at the one-yard line. On the right hash mark, Brandon Johnson made the grab. The Raiders have plenty of time.

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5: 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Fernando Mendoza and the Raiders battle the Texans in Houston.
6: 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Mendoza play fake, and he throws one over the middle. It's picked off.
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12: 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Nick DeLuca here with you. Lots for us to get to. Tail end of August, baseball, WNBA, late NBA free agency, some joint practices in the NFL, and week two of the preseason getting underway on Thursday. Two teams with lots of intrigue heading into 2026. The Raiders building in year one under new head coach Clint Kubiak. Fernando Mendoza making his first NFL start in the preseason. The Texans, meanwhile, could be a dark horse Super Bowl contender, returning one of the best defenses in the league. But what will the offense have in store? Well, tonight looked pretty sharp.
6: First and five Texans, I formation with Stover the fullback. Here's the gift to Woody. Finds a hole right side, 15, bounces off a tackle, 10. Another broken tackle, and he's in the end zone. Woody Marks, touchdown.
2: What a run.
12: Yeah, Woody Marks coming off that really strong rookie season. It capped C.J. Stroud's only drive of the night, 4-6 for 27 yards. It ended in the touchdown. Next drive for Fernando Mendoza and the Raiders, rookie mistake.
6: Offset eye formation. Hayward the fullback, Washington the tailback. Mendoza play fake, and he throws one over the middle. It's picked off. Here we go. Across the 40, the 50, it's Woodass. The 40 of the Raiders, the 30. Mendoza trying to chase him down at the 15, 10, 5. Rock and roll. Does he get in? Yes! Touchdown!
12: Those calls from Sports Radio 610. Wade Woodass, 80 yards, pick six to the house. Fernando Mendoza playing the first half, went 8 of 15 for 86 yards in that pick six, struggling to get much of anything going in his first pro start. No Kirk Cousins for Vegas tonight. Aiden O'Connell captaining a Raiders second half comeback.
6: They're going to pass. O'Connell settles, heading to the end zone. Brandon Johnson leaps and grabs. Oh, he's brought down at the one-yard line. On the right hash mark, Brandon Johnson made the grab. The Raiders have plenty of time. O'Connell, he is at the line of scrimmage. He takes the snap. He's trying to push it into the end zone. He gets the push. No signal yet. No signal.
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12: How about it? Down to the wire, Raider Nation Radio, 9:20 a.m., a tush push in the final 10 seconds to lead the Raiders to a win, 22-20 strong second half. Wasn't the best of starts for Fernando Mendoza tonight. Raiders new head coach Clint Kubiak on Mendoza's first start.
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9: Kenny?
10: 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It's not that.
9: Can he or can't he?
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12: 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David Dennis Jr., that's him, Freddie Coleman, that's me, in for Evan Cohen, Chris Canty, Michelle Smallman on this Friday. Thank God it's Friday. Let's bring in our producer, Pat Costello, a little Can he or can't he? Because it may not be can he or can't he without Chris Canty, but it would change to like a will he or won't he, which is brought to you by Granger, Pat Costello. What you got for can he or can't he or will he or won't he?
11: Guys, James Harden signed a 3-year, $97 million deal to remain with the Cleveland Cavaliers. So can they or can't they, I guess, can the Cavs win a championship with James Harden on their roster? David, we'll start with you.
13: Said can't he as soon as you said James Harden. didn't even need the rest of the question. He can, unless you were going to say, can he make a whole bunch of money? I would say, can he? But anything regarding winning with this team, I do like the Peyton Watson signing, Pat. I know you were super, super excited for us to discuss this in depth. But I do like that signing, but I do not think that they, nor James Harden, are going to be championship bound anytime soon.
12: Yeah, until I actually see it in the playoffs from guarding James Harden, this man's going to be a Hall of Fame basketball player, a first ballot Hall of Famer, and there's going to be a lot of, it could have only been so much better had he done this in the playoffs. We've seen him have those great moments in the regular season. When the playoffs roll around, a switch just turns off. I'm with you. I do not think this is going to happen for him for the next 3 years with that kind of money for James Harden.
11: Joe Burrow basically said it's now or never for him and the Bengals to win a Super Bowl. So, Kenny or Canty, can Joe Burrow lead the Bengals to a Super Bowl, Freddie?
12: I don't think so. I want to be wrong about this. I love Joe Burrow as a quarterback. That offense can be very, very special. The defense will be improved, no doubt about it. But I still have my reservations about that. I can't call them the Cheapinati Bengals this offseason. They spent the money involving offense and defense. So I'm retiring that moniker, at least for this year, until they go back to where they used to be. But the AFC's improved. I'm still not trusting his offensive line is going to be that much better to help him out. I'm going to say can't involving Joe Burrow leading his team to a Super Bowl.
13: I think he can. I think he can. Will he? I think he can, though, because if you have an explosive type of offense, all-world offense, you have a fighter's chance. And if you have an all-world offense with a middling defense, a middle-of-the-road defense, you definitely have a shot. It's just about if he's going to be all-world and if that defense is going to be good enough to be decent to give him a shot.
11: Fernando Mendoza yesterday looked like a rookie in his performance against the Texans. Some good, some pretty bad. Kenny or Canty, can Fernando Mendoza win the Raiders' starting job? David, we'll start with you.
13: He can, but he should not. Like, there's a world in which he comes out and he's better than Kirk Cousins or Kirk Cousins hurt. I say under no circumstance should he start until maybe if there's a last game and you're playing somebody like Buffalo or I don't know who you're playing the last game, but if you're playing a team like Denver or somebody like that who is good enough to maybe throw their reserves out there, you get a good first team rep, maybe then, but he should not be starting otherwise.
12: Yeah, he'll be the starting quarterback next year, but he's not going to win a starting job this year. Your point is definitely valid, David, because at a certain point, the Raiders aren't going anywhere. They're going to put him out there later on in the season. If Kirk Cousins gets injured, then that's going to be an interesting decision. Did they go Aiden O'Connell and not rush Fernando Mendoza, or Fernando Mendoza shows he's ready, then you put him out there, not wishing that on Kirk Cousins, wanting to stay healthy as possible. But, yeah, Kirk Cousins will be the starting quarterback all year long. Fernando Mendoza's time is going to be next year.
11: Dak Prescott said he's tired of talking about when the Cowboys can break through, basically. So, Kenny or Canty?
14: Me too.
11: Yeah, we all are.
12: We all are.
11: Can Dak Prescott and the Cowboys finally break through this season and at least make a conference championship?
12: Yeah, I think they can if the defense is more than fair to Midland. There's no doubt about that. That offense has the potential to be another terrific offense with a better defense. George Pickens is going to be dynamite once again. CeeDee Lamb, if he stays healthy, they could want to be maybe the best wide receiver combination among the best in the National Football League. They will run the football. That offensive line is young and energetic with enough veteran experience. And they got some guys on defense who can actually tackle people before they get started. So, yeah, with that offense and a better defense, at least on paper, I don't have any doubt in my mind that they can get the Cowboys at least to the conference championship.
13: They are the Bengals of the NFC. I mean, these two teams are mirrors of each other, where you have an offense, you have the two wide receivers who are going to argue for the best two wide receivers in football on both sides of this thing. You have a quarterback who is looking for respect and looking for sort of this make or break year. You have an offense that should be dynamic and a defense that is improved and that you hope can be good enough to bend, don't break, and allow the offense enough chances to win as many games as possible, make a deep playoff run. So, yeah, I think that they can, but them and Cincinnati are sort of riding a bunch of ifs that are all, and a lot of it predicated on how great the offense is and if the defense can hold itself up.
11: Bears head coach Ben Johnson decided to set his team's expectations pretty high, and he's looking for them to be basically the greatest offense that's ever existed. So can they or can't they? Can the Bears live up to the expectations that Ben Johnson has set for them?
13: No, they can't. They can't. They're not going to be. I mean, I think they're going to be a really good offense. They should be a really good offense. Greatest offense of all time. Like, that's what you're talking about. Like, who is the – where are your superstars that are going to do that? It takes more than a great quarterback and a great scheme to do that. And, we're not sure if Caleb is a great, great quarterback even just yet. You're also going against a tough division with Flores in Minnesota, with the defense in Green Bay, and Micah Parsons coming at you. Like, they have a lot of obstacles to be when you're talking about the greatest offense we'll ever see.
12: Yeah, what he said. Let's move on.
11: And finally, and most importantly.
12: Absolutely.
11: Can you cut a slice of pizza in half and call it two slices, Freddie?
12: That's not a no. That's a hell to the no. No. I know Cam Pratt has been very, very strong, being vociferous about the circumference of pizza
14: great
12: slices.
14: Word.
12: But no. If you cut a slice of pizza in half, you just have two half slices of a whole slice. Can't be done. Not two slices. No morality. True, false, whatever. That's it. That's that.
13: Breaking news. John 5389205.
14: Let's go. I got another
13: point,
14: one.
13: Ampersand. Smiling emoji. Has miraculously agreed with Cam and thinks it's great. There's a lot of egg emojis popping up that think that he's the smartest, most handsome guy ever, and it's never wrong. And some of these accounts popped up in the last 3 months out of Taiwan, and they happen to be agreeing with Cam. Amazing. Amazing how you get a coalition of the willing, suddenly, of nameless, faceless people on the internet who agree with you.
14: I just love the idea that I was like, in June or something, I was like, you know what? I'm going to need some burners to back me up on a random argument 3 months from now. I got to cook some of these up.
13: I mean, I'm just saying. Uh-huh. They respond to unsportsmanlike all the time. You're just throwing them off the scent for when you really want to make the wildest argument possible.
14: Okay.
13: And then they just pop in and say, hey, yeah, this guy's so smart and good looking.
14: Yes.
12: Yeah, yes.
14: And they're right about all of those things.
12: There you go.
14: Whoever they are.
12: Your humility.
14: So, David, you give me whatever predetermined number amount of money to go get some pizza. I go to the pizza store. You're not there with me. I get a big slice of pizza, and I cut it in half, and I bring it back. I give one to you. I have one. What do we have? You didn't see me cut that original slice. You don't know what I got. I cut it without you. I give you one of those.
11: That's theft.
14: Slices. That's and I have a slice. We each have a slice of pizza. It's just smaller than what
11: it
14: originally was.
11: You only paid for the one.
14: It's not about the money.
11: You stole half of a slice of pizza. Yeah.
14: No, we have two slices. You didn't know that I had a bigger slice originally. I give you one of the slices.
11: You're a scam artist.
13: What we have is an ass whooping until I get my other slice, my other half.
14: That's fine, but you have. Oh, your other slice.
13: Nope, my other half of my slice.
14: Oh, your
13: pizza.
14: Other slice.
13: We have somebody getting a beat down until I get what's
14: you can
13: what's
14: beat me up
13: mine.
14: All you want to. I'm still eating a slice of pizza, just a small one.
11: Half a slice.
13: Half a slice.
14: Ridiculous.
13: Half of my slice of pizza.
12: There's so many morality questions and answers based
13: Cam's
12: on this
13: argument
12: pizza
13: comes
12: game.
13: To what if I deceived you and
14: exactly.
13: stole
14: yes,
13: from
14: but
13: you
14: every
13: and
14: time
13: lied
14: I,
13: to you.
14: Every time I present that situation, you guys say you're a scam artist, you which are. May be true, fine.
12: Not maybe.
14: I'll
12: be, true.
14: I'll take that.
11: We're very yeah. clear that you're stealing half a slice of pizza yeah. from
14: no.
11: someone.
14: Uh-huh.
12: Yeah. Right.
14: Okay, fine.
12: Now, granted,
14: I cut it in half.
12: It, but still.
14: All right, fine. I cut it in half, and I give both of those slices to David. David says, thanks for these two slices of pizza, because he didn't know what I got originally. I got a bigger slice of pizza. I cut it in half. I gave both to him. He has two slices of pizza.
11: Yeah, but if that slice only cost you $3, then it's still the same slice of pizza, and you just cut it in half.
14: It's not about how much...
11: It does.
14: It costs. It has nothing to do with how much it costs.
11: It does.
14: No, it doesn't.
12: For the ones who get it
13: it's
12: done...
13: It's about if it has crust on it or not, yeah. apparently. That's what it's about.
14: Yeah. Partially.
12: For the ones who get it done and lie about it, Granger offers the professional-grade products you need, delivered when and where you need them. 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Was this the most unsportsmanlike moment of the day? Probably. We'll get to that on Sportsmanlike with me, Freddie Coleman, David Dennis Jr. on ESPN Radio, the ESPN app, and ESPNU. 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
4: I'm still trying to figure out here on Unsportsmanlike. I'm Freddie Coleman. He's David Dennis Jr. And we survived a terrible Pizzagate involving situation. In for Evan Cohen, Chris Candy, Michelle Smallman on ESPN Radio, the ESPN app, and ESPNU. But that has not been the most unsportsmanlike moment of the day. I can't believe I saw this actual video of a humanoid robot training for the Robot Olympics. Did not realize there was such a thing in Beijing. Well, the humanoid robot that was training ran too fast, failed to stop, slammed into a safety cushion, and then he broke at the waist. Pat, is this fact or fiction? I saw the video. I wanted to make sure it was an AI.
5: I think it's real. As far as we can tell, it is real, and it's terrifying to look at. It looks like something out of iRobot, but it's also the funniest video I think I've ever seen. Like, the comedic timing of it, like, falling backwards like Scooby-Doo and then breaking and exploding at the waist is incredible.
4: Can we stop playing God?
6: Why are we creating these things?
4: Thank you. Can we stop playing God, please?
6: We've watched every single... we've had 100 years of movies that say the robots are going to destroy us. We have endless pieces of evidence that say that these will be our overlords. Mm-hmm. They're going to rule over us. And some idiots are sitting there saying, well, I'll just create one anyway.
5: Maybe we can make them run faster than Usain Bolt.
6: Right. Maybe we can make them run fast for whatever reason. To corrupt.
5: They can, like, backflip now.
7: A lot of people were commenting on this video saying this looks like Isaiah Pacheco running.
4: Wow.
7: Because he just always looks like he's mad at the ground and, like, stomping.
4: Hurtful.
7: He does the high knees.
4: And unfortunately, like Isaiah Pacheco, the robot got injured.
7: So that robot broke in half. Is that still the same robot, or is that two robots now?
4: One.
5: That's one robot in half. Robot you just made our half. Case you for us. Yeah,
7: in that case, again. I tend to agree. I think that's now a broken robot.
4: Only took you 3 hours to agree with
7: Well, I still agree if we're talking pizza, but the robot is not constituted by a slice.
6: I was thinking it was Jackson Dart running directly into a defense. Yeah, honestly. But there's that.
4: Savage. Everybody standing on business. Cam, what's next?
7: Yeah, so Fernando Mendoza had an okay outing in the preseason game last night, and he talked to Laura Rutledge after the game, and he wanted to say hello to a certain someone on the ESPN broadcast. Take a listen.
8: Okay, well, you nailed it. We'll go tell Kirk that you did a great job.
9: Thank you. Please do. Please do. And please tell Mr. Buck I say hello.
8: We love it. There he goes. What about Mr. Aikman?
9: Oh, of course. I mean, he's a legend, you know? I think Mr. Buck needs some more love because, I mean, Mr. Aikman's already, you know?
8: Well said, Fernando. You nailed it.
9: Thank you.
4: Never change.
7: We got 15 years of that coming our way.
4: Yeah, I hope so.
5: Is it crazy to say that I think Fernando Mendoza is already the most likable quarterback in the NFL?
4: I don't think there's any doubt about that because it's not fake. It's not canned. It's not planned. It's just endearing because that's who he is.
6: Yeah, I tend to agree. He's going to be press conference gold for the foreseeable future.
5: I can't wait to turn on him by next year.
4: I'm surprised you haven't turned on him now because maybe he's too good for you.
5: Once he's a full-time starter, then we can turn on him.
4: What do you mean we?
5: You'll turn on him.
7: People will turn on him.
5: Everyone will turn on him.
6: He's too nice.
4: A lot of
7: he'll get tired. Yeah. There are some people are already tired of his what they deem a shtick, but I think he's just being genuine. But it will be viewed as a shtick.
4: It's amazing how it doesn't take long for people all of a sudden to form that kind of opinion on somebody, and he just got here. But that's the America that we
6: That's what we do. We love him until we hate him. Once he starts and he does this old gee golly gosh thing, it'll get on everybody's nerves.
7: You bring him up just to tear him down.
6: Yeah, that's what we do.
4: Sad. What's next?
7: All right, so Ryan McGee, great reporter, writer, and ESPN radio host on Marty McGee on Saturdays. He does every week during the football season, college football season, he does a preseason or a during the season bottom 10 for schools. He made a special edition this week, and he threw Jaden Daniels in there in that bottom 10. Can you take a guess what number in the bottom 10 that he had Jaden Daniels at?
4: If it's not number 5, then what are we doing?
7: It was number 5.
4: What are we doing?
5: Out of respect, obviously.
4: Oh, sure.
7: He gave him his number back, finally.
4: His preseason bottom 10, Jaden Daniels at number 5, ultimate flex by Ryan McGee. Ultimate.
6: Sure. Jaden, just... This is the most can the season start story I could think of.
4: Me too.
6: This is the most, like, come on.
4: Tomorrow, we get college football tomorrow.
6: Yeah, like, this is the most, like, can we get some real snaps in? Because this Jaden Daniels thing has just gotten out of hand.
5: Can Jaden Daniels take some of those snaps for LSU at this point? Who knows?
4: I'm just trying to figure out what the end game was with that whole thing. Seriously. And how that was going to be positive. I just don't get it. What's next?
5: He created
6: if you
5: drama
6: have five
5: for himself.
6: Slices of pizza, can Jaden Daniels sue you?
7: Now, that's an argument I can get behind.
4: Maybe five times. Maybe,
6: or can you split them to have 10? I don't know.
7: Well, he'd demand that you split them.
4: Yes.
7: Be like, can we cut one of these in half?
4: That won't
7: create
4: be
7: two slices? Yeah, that so won't now be
4: a
7: six?
4: That won't be a request. That'll be a demand. You're exactly right.
7: Or I'll sue you.
4: Yes. What's next?
7: So OG Anunoby, he had a big moment in the NBA Finals.
4: He did.
7: Tip in Game 4. Mm-hmm. He was in Times Square hanging out with fans. They were lobbing him passes, and he was trying to recreate his tip-in on a hoop in Times Square with fans. There's video that we are showing. Mm-hmm. So he's still capitalizing on that that huge moment, and I think he will be for the rest of his life.
4: Yeah, we had a chance to talk with him before that happened.
7: Yeah, you spoke with him this week, right?
4: Yeah, Wednesday and Freddie and Harry, and I said, what is that going to be like? He goes, I still can't believe that people are still talking about that. He said, I don't think he really...
7: Get used to it, buddy. Yeah, it's going to be happening for 40 years.
4: He knew it was significant when that happens in the finals. But he said, I see it on T-shirts and everything. And now they're recreating it. He really... I think he understands the scope, David, Cam, and Pat, exactly what that moment is always going to mean to Knicks fans.
6: Yeah, as a lifelong Knicks fan since Game 4, I must say that this moment is the greatest moment in my Knicks fandom. And I'll remember this for the rest of my life. So I'm
7: you suffered for a long time, too, during that game.
6: I suffered for a really, really long time.
4: Three
6: quarters of a game in my life that
4: poor
6: I just didn't know. It's been a long, hard road as a Knicks fan to get to where we are. So for OG to do that is pivotal. I remember that forever. Time to build a statue. Knicks in 5. Knicks tape, baby.
4: I'm not going to say anything else. We got anything else, Pat?
5: One more quick one, a fun one to end with. Uh-huh. There was a dad who caught his son's first ever professional home run for the Wisconsin Timber Rattlers.
4: Nice.
5: Yeah, his dad was out in the outfield for the game and caught the home run.
4: One of the few times that you don't get your parents' better seats that it paid off.
5: Yeah.
6: That's sweet.
4: The goal is coming your way next for David Dennis Jr. and Freddie Cohen. This on Sportsmanlike and
6: ESPN Radio.
4: And ESPNU.
7: Two slices.
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1: 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It's all my little friends with all their little dreams.
2: 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It is Denny Radio Sports and More officially on the air for a Friday. Welcome. It is episode number 338. Yes. We're very pumped. We're very excited to play with you for the next couple of hours. We got a packed, and I mean a packed show today. So just buckle up and enjoy. Thank you to our sponsor. Our main sponsor is Cinco de Mayo Mexican Bar and Grill. They're on Alexis Road east of Telegraph. They're also on Airport Highway in Holland in front of Menards, Schreier Road in Rossford, and their newest locale on Glendale in front of Walmart, $8.99 lunch specials. Listen, forget fast food. 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

0: Buckeye internet, I should be good, right?
1: Yes.
0: Okay.
1: You log into your...
0: download it.
1: Yeah, you log into your BCSN app, put in your login, and bam.
0: Okay.
1: You can watch all the games. All right. And there's a boatload of games, high school games.
0: Yeah. Ohio kicks off this week, Michigan next week, so...
1: Yeah, I'm looking forward to that as well. So I'll probably be going back and forth. The Broncos host the Packers tonight at 9 o'clock. Any starters there? Don't know. Saturday at Nooner on Fox.
0: Yeah.
1: The Lions!
0: Yeah.
1: I think that's their only preseason game.
0: At home.
1: And they're hosting their home game, yeah.
0: Yeah.
1: They're hosting the Commandos. And they lied to us. They told us earlier in the week Jared Goff was going to play. He's not playing.
0: He ain't playing.
1: He's not even dressing.
0: No.
1: They told us he was.
0: He lied.
1: Okay. Did he lie? Or is there such a battle for his backup? Oh. It's like, dude.
0: Chill.
1: Let's see what these boys can do. More on that coming up. So we have that on Saturday. On the NFL Network, you got your Brownies hosting the Bills at 1 o'clock. Shadur.
0: Mm-hmm.
1: This is going to make or break them, man.
0: This is it.
1: We're going to know after Saturday who the starter is.
0: Then you put him up against the Bills in that tenacious defense.
1: Yeah, it's a perfect game for him, quite honestly. So we'll see what happens there. That's at 1 o'clock. The Dolphins host the Giants at 4. The Patriots host the Eagles at 7 o'clock. Arizona Cardinals host the Cowgirls at 10. I think Cincinnati's on at 7.
0: Yeah, since he comes on at 7.
1: Yeah, so there's a ton of games. Sunday.
0: Even a Sunday game for you.
1: 8 o'clock on Fox.
0: Sunday night football. Huh?
1: Tennessee Titans. Well, that's on NBC, but this is Fox.
0: I know.
1: I think.
0: I'm surprised they gave him a night game.
1: I'm surprised. Anyway, that is Tennessee Titans, boring, and the Seahawks.
0: Oh, you get to see Cam Ward, former number one pick, see what he can do.
1: Yeah, if he's starting.
0: If he plays.
1: I think he is.
0: He should.
1: All right. So that's what you got as far as football-wise today and Saturday and Sunday this
0: Please
1: weekend.
0: Please don't ruin my mood talking about baseball.
1: Baseball on TV.
2: Boring.
0: There we go.
1: Tigers at Kansas City, 8:10 on DSN, and I'm proud to say I'm not watching a second of it.
0: I'm proud of you.
1: I ain't watching. I'm watching high school football.
0: Yes.
1: I'm watching NFL.
0: Okay.
1: No Tigers.
0: I'd even check out the Braves versus Milwaukee at 4 today.
1: I might check out a score. But I'm not going to waste my time by bringing them up either on my phone or on the big screen. I'm just not going to do it. Cleveland at Colorado at 8:40 on Guard Indians TV. Yeah.
0: Eh.
1: Don't really care.
0: Eh.
1: Hens, they're at home all weekend. They're taking on Iowa again, 7:05 on NLLN, which is part of the Buckeye cable, new, whatever.
0: Okay.
1: I think you can get it on the BCSN app.
0: Okay, I'll download the app today.
1: Yeah, so you'll be able to watch that. So that's at 7:05. Man, it's be a great night for baseball downtown, though, Fifth Third.
0: Yeah.
1: You got to admit that.
0: Not
1: the weather, weather's fan-friggin-tastic.
0: Party in the park.
1: Yeah. I don't know who's out there. Which impersonating band do we have?
0: No idea. No, I'm not even going to lie to the people like I know.
1: Yeah, I don't even know either because I'm not going down there. Unless my wife says, hey, you want to go downtown?
0: It's the R&B jam weekend.
1: Oh, it is?
0: Yeah.
1: That could get me there.
0: There you go. Go hang out with the brothers.
1: We'll see what, you know, me and the brothers, we're pretty tight.
3: Knock yourself a pro, slick. A great matter of fact, live performers down. I take TCB in, man.
1: Last night.
0: What is wrong with you?
1: There's nothing wrong with me. By the way, did you see my Instagram, Facebook, Twitter,
0: yes,
1: and TikTok post yesterday?
0: I went up there and checked it out.
1: Of
0: really
1: Auntie
0: quick.
1: Gherkin?
0: Yeah.
1: All right, grade it. Grade just the video. It's funny as hell. I sent it to an old boss of mine on radio.
0: What did
1: he said, for those, well, he said a lot more, but he said, for those of you that doubt that the Den Man still isn't bringing it.
0: He has it.
1: This video answers all questions.
0: That was funny. I laughed.
1: I edited the crap out of it.
0: How long did it take you?
1: Longer than I wanted to. But I'm getting faster at it. Like today's promo. Did you see today's promo?
0: Yes, I saw.
1: Did you see the logo come up at the end?
0: I saw what you were doing. You've been working.
1: Yeah.
0: You've been working.
1: Yeah.
0: I'm proud of you.
1: And that's all from the 6'7", 670-year-old man.
0: Got a little millennial in you.
1: I'm getting after it. Well, my wife is not working for Edward Jones.
0: So did she help you? Because that doesn't count.
1: She did not.
0: Okay.
1: She's great at that stuff. I'm not asking her. She's my inspiration.
0: Okay.
1: She's 60 years old and smoking hot.
0: Yeah.
1: And she's starting over a brand new career.

0: She'd been going at it a month, and
1: she's doing well.
0: She loves it.
1: She loves it.
0: And they love her.
1: That's good.
0: And so I said to myself, because I'm an idea guy, mm-hmm. and then I push it off on somebody else to do it. All right, here's my vision. I'll make it happen. Gotcha. That's me.
1: Okay.
0: I got a vision for our promos. Our you're going to start seeing a lot more of our clips.
1: Video-wise.
0: Yes. And you need, if you're not following the show, X, it's at Denny Radio. DennyRadio.com has everything on there. It's Denny Radio on Facebook.
1: We should get an intern.
0: 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And Venmo, at Denny Radio, in case you want to send me some money, because I'm on a fixed income. But DennyRadio.com has all of our socials, okay? But keep an eye on them, because you're going to miss some funny stuff. I thought the one I posted yesterday with Auntie Gherkin.
1: That was funny.
0: I thought it was pretty entertaining.
1: I went up and looked at it. It was funny.
0: Could you hear the music I had underneath it?
1: Yeah.
0: Yeah.
1: I see you've been working.
0: I'm working.
1: Look at you.
0: Anyway, we're going to start doing more of that. So don't miss out. You want to take full advantage. All right. So last night in baseball, or yesterday afternoon in Cleveland, Gavin Williams struck out 11, 5 2/3. Jose Ramirez had an RBI single in the 3-run first, and the Guard Indians beat the Giants. They should, 5-2. That's their first home series win in 7 whole freaking weeks.
2: What?
0: 7 weeks. Which, when you think about it, that is absolutely crazy.
1: Yeah.
0: So, hey, that's but congratulations.
1: Hey, better than my Tigers, man.
0: Let's see. The Guardians hadn't won a series at Progressive Field since June 26th and 28th against Seattle. They're now, 11-20 overall since the All-Star break. So that sucks. The Hens pulled the Tigers. The parent club is affecting them. The Hens were one out away from taking the first 3 games in their home series with Iowa, and it got ripped away. The visiting Cubs got a 2-out RBI double in the top of the 9th, tying it up at 4, and then they lost it in extras 5-4. Yeah, that sucks. All right, I'll tell you what is exciting and not boring. Little League World Series.
1: Oh, yeah. Finally, some winners.
0: We got a bunch of that today, starting at 1 o'clock.
1: It's on now.
0: And games 3.
1: Yeah.
0: And 5, at 3 o'clock, and 5 o'clock, and 7 o'clock, all on ESPN.
1: Yeah.
0: There are games on right now?
1: Right
0: yeah,
1: now.
0: It's going
1: Hamilton,
0: on.
1: Ohio versus Nevada.
0: Okay. Is it on ESPN?
1: I think it's.
0: I didn't think it was. Check. Anyway, so you can
1: probably
0: watch.
1: Probably got it on the Deuce or something.
0: Now, high school football, game day tailgate, 6:30, followed by Game Day Nation at 7 o'clock on BCSN. Chris Wormley makes his debut covering Wapakoneta at Clay in all the games. Well, he's at the tailgate, I think, unless he's going to be in studio. I don't know how that's working. Because they're at Clay with the game day tailgate. So we'll ask Justin Feldkamp in
1: have the info.
0: Just over an hour, and we'll be able to peep all that out. Now, here's the games they're covering. Wapakoneta at Clay, and then Trotwood Madison at Central Catholic, which you can hear actually on 100.7
1: right
0: The Ticket. Bill Clark
1: does
0: an amazing job.
1: And I produced everything.
0: Jinx.
1: So.
0: Good for you.
1: Yeah,
0: he's amazing. He's so good. You can watch or listen to it right here. Southview at Northview. Mommy at Springfield. Big game. Go Mommy for Curtis. His daughter's a cheerleader.
1: Yeah.
0: What else? Rossford at Northwood at 7 o'clock. And Reynoldsburg at Whitmer at 7 o'clock, right. Which I don't live that far from there, so I'll hear the game.
1: You should go to the game.
0: I can hear the bands. No.
1: No? Oh, okay.
0: I'm going to be watching all of that.
1: That's
0: on my
1: stay at home, have your stogie.
0: Well, I got to hang out. I look forward to what the wifey wants to do.
1: That sounds so enthusiastic.
0: I told her today, I said, listen, I played golf yesterday, and I said, I'm not playing Friday. Friday's her day off. I said, what do you want to do? And here's what she said. Should I take this personal? She said, what's my day off? I kind of like to make it up as I go by myself.
1: That's fair.
0: I said, well, maybe I'll go play golf.
1: Saturday is for you too.
0: Saturday is
1: Sunday.
0: Yeah, that's true.
1: There you go.
0: Sunday I'm playing golf. So well, there you go. All right, speaking of golf, we got the BMW Championship, 3 o'clock on Golf Channel.
1: You watching?
0: No. Rory, I watch Saturday, Sunday. I don't watch the lead up because rarely does anybody, you know.
1: Fair.
0: Saturday and Saturday moving day, Sunday, you know, if it's close, then I'll watch it. That's we got Rory. He's in a five-way tie at minus six. So there you go. WNBA, Minnesota at Washington, 7:30 on that big powerhouse network, ION. Then Portland at Toronto at 10 o'clock on ION. Now, last night on Prime, the Indiana Fever, their five-game winning streak, came to an end. But Kelsey Mitchell's run continued. She's unbelievable. Listen, if Caitlin Clark would have played, hit her average,
1: yeah,
0: they win.
1: Yeah, because she played terrible.
0: She sucked.
1: Yeah.
0: You know why?
1: Why?
0: Because Dallas is in her head.
1: You think so?
0: Oh, yeah.
1: Mm.
0: Yeah.
1: A little white-on-white crime there.
0: Could be. Mitchell.
1: A dog.
0: Set the WNBA record with her 21st consecutive game with at least 20 points, tying her season high. She had 37 freaking points. Mm-hmm.
1: A lot of free throws, though.
0: Fever's lost 91-85. That's because she's taking it inside. She's in the paint, and they foul her, and she makes her free throws.
1: I give it to her.
0: Good for her. She had 21 points before halftime. That's getting it done, man. Caitlin, though, CeCe, 10 points, 9 assists.
1: Yeah.
0: Yeah, not a good game for her. She had a dust-up with Paige Buckets. Beckers is in her head, I'm telling you. Late in the first half, Beckers grabbed Clark's arm to stop her. It was so innocuous. It wasn't. They tried to make a big deal out of it. I'm like, come on. It's the WNBA. It's chicks. We got enough drama anyway. But no, they try to, you
1: can't
0: know.
1: Can't touch Caitlin. Can't touch the money, baby.
0: Yeah.
1: Can't touch the money.
0: The officials didn't call the foul.
1: Oh.
0: It wasn't much of a foul. Shut up.
1: How dare they?
0: But Clark whined like she usually does.
1: What? You're starting not to like her.
0: No, I love her. She's a whiner.
1: You're getting there, though.
0: But I love Bill Laimbeer. Biggest whiner in the history of the NBA. One of the biggest flappers ever in the history of the NBA.
1: He was on your team.
0: Loved him.
1: Wait till we get our Detroit team. You'll feel different. Or the Cleveland team.
0: Yeah, we'll see.
1: You'll feel different.
0: Anyway, Beckers later got attacked for arguing with officials about another foul involving who? Caitlin Clark.
1: Mm-hmm.
0: So there you go. That's everything on TV brought to you by your business name here.
1: I like that.
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1: Like that. 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
0: Or Denny Schaefer at Cumulus.com. I think that's our last sponsorship available because this show is hot.
1: Like Meredith Party Rentals or something like that?
0: I just came up with the idea. I'm like, okay, what do I do every day that we can have sponsored? Well, everything that you do every day is sponsored.
1: There you go.
0: Show sponsored.
1: Yeah.
0: Good News Feel Good, Danny's Cafe, sponsored.
1: Yeah.
0: I probably could do news quickies.
1: We could do weather and traffic, news quickies.
0: Yeah, we're not doing that. I'm not doing that.
1: I mean, honestly, we can pull a Michigan and just, boom.
0: Whores!
1: The whole background, just your business, your business.
0: I'd be okay with that.
1: Meyer.
0: Have a sign right behind me where the ESPN sign is? Hell yes. But we always do sports on TV, yeah, so that could be sponsored.
1: That'd be a good one, yeah.
0: Yeah.
1: And you start off the show with it? Mm.
0: Exactly.
1: If I was a business owner, I would.
0: Yeah, I'd be emailing Denny at DennyRadio.com or Denny Schaefer at Cumulus.com.
1: Top dollar.
0: Right now.
1: Yeah.
0: Get it. I'll give you a discount. I'll shave a dollar off.
1: Yeah. For the first week.
0: Just so, yeah. But I'm going to lock you into a contract for the rest of the year.
1: Oh, yeah.
0: Or the rest of your life. All right. So, NFL last night. Did you watch any of Vegas Texas?
1: Yes.
0: The first half was boring as hell.
1: You didn't like it?
0: I didn't think it was very good at
1: all.
0: A lot of penalties. Vegas.
1: A little rusty.
0: They didn't look good. Our man Fernando.
1: No, Fernando didn't look good.
0: No, he really didn't.
1: Houston did.
0: Yeah. Last week, he threw his first preseason game, though.
1: Yeah.
0: NFL touchdown.
1: Yeah.
0: And you know what he did last night?
2: Play action from Mendoza, and he comes back over the middle, and he's picked off. Wood as the rookie. Mendoza trying to track him down and cannot. Pick six for the Texans and the rookie.
0: So those two clowns, Troy and Bucky, they're like, well, the receiver stopped. They were blaming it on the receiver. I'm like, no, he shouldn't have thrown the pass.
1: Laid the over the middle.
0: The receiver got past the defender, and he was obviously the checkoff, and he threw it to him. Oh, that's my checkoff. I'm throwing it to him. Not looking at the DB or the linebacker or whatever the dude plays. Mm-hmm. And I'm like, okay, he's gone. And then what's Mendoza do? Idiot. He tries to tackle him.
1: He almost got him.
0: It's preseason.
1: Hey.
0: Let him go.
1: He didn't look at it the right way. A touchdown is a touchdown. That's two touchdowns in the preseason.
0: Yeah, one for the team, one against the team. Anyway.
1: He didn't look bad. He didn't look great.
0: No, he didn't look good, dude.
1: He didn't look great.
0: Then in the fourth quarter, he's not playing, obviously. They go to the sideline, reporter, and she's interviewing him. And then he decides to have a little fun with Joe Buck.
3: Please tell Mr. Buck I say hello.
4: Oh, we love it. There you go. What about Mr. Aikman?
3: Oh, of course. I mean, he's a legend, you know. I think Mr. Buck needs some more love because, I mean, Mr. Aikman's already, you know.
4: Well said, Fernando. You nailed it.
3: Thank you. God bless.
1: You got a thing with Joe?
0: Got to get that God blessing. I don't know. Troy Aikman, I was watching in the pregame, and maybe it's my TV, but hey, he's starting to look like he's claymation. He's got, like, Mr. Potato Head. He's got a giant head, and obviously he works out.
1: Is that Ozempic?
0: I don't know what it is, but his head, I'm like, holy crap. He looks like, almost like a Weeble. He's got this I almost took a picture, and I was going to make fun of him, and I thought that would be mean.
1: What if it's a health problem?
0: Oh, you wait a minute. Know. I just made fun of him.
1: It's okay.
0: So they're good together, though. Don't get me wrong.
1: They do a great job.
0: Besides Jim Nance and Tony, are you going to finish that beer, close. Romo? Between those are the two best broadcasters. Or
1: who?
0: Tony, are you going to finish that beer, Romo? Not. Hey, you gonna finish those fries? No, not Romo. He finished those beers.
1: He was going to see his grandma.
0: Yeah, that's what Grandma Gherkin. He was going to see this guy right here. Boom. I'm just gonna put that in. Once a show, we gotta bring Auntie Pete up. Anyway,
1: oh man, leave
0: all right,
1: Pete alone.
0: Let's take a break. Oh, I love Pete. He's awesome. All right, let's take a break. Coming back, we're going to talk Lions and maybe a call or a text at 877-909-1007. 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
11: 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Cinco de Mayo Mexican Bar and Grill. Here's a useless fun fact. Actually, it's not useless. 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Hey, look, another sponsorship opportunity. Listen, the show's hot. We might as well cash
8: take
11: in.
8: Take advantage of it.
11: We're going to start doing Athlete of the Week.
8: Okay.
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8: Mm-hmm.
11: And we could even do useless fun facts from Pittsburgh Rick. He said, well, it's not useless. This is a good one. Over the last 23 years, there's been at least one team ranked in the preseason top 10 that have finished the season unranked.
8: I can believe that.
11: That was Clemson not too many years ago.
8: It was Penn State last year.
11: Was it?
8: Penn State was like number two.
11: Were they really?
8: Yeah.
11: No.
8: Yeah.
11: Are you serious?
8: Yeah. Go check it.
11: Yeah.
8: Check the Google.
11: I tell you, I check the Google. Google me. All I do is win. Anyway, I tell you, I've never been as excited as I am for a football season than this one. I don't really know why. I mean, we were doing this last year, so that was exciting, but
8: we're in a different mode now.
11: What do you mean we're in a different mode?
8: We've hit our, we're plateauing, but we're still ascending. You know, last year we were just kind of figuring things out. We know how this goes now.
11: We were going up the hill of the roller coaster.
8: Yeah. Now we're just
11: kicking ass, taking names. Oh, yeah, dude, we're on that roller coaster. We're going really fast. And if you need a barf bag, I'll give you one.
8: Oh, man.
11: Anyway, all right, let's talk about the Lions.
8: Good news or bad news first?
11: We're going to combine them.
8: Okay.
11: Okay, because Dan Campbell had a press conference yesterday.
12: This has been in the making, all right? We were all supposed to be here together, man. We're destined for this. Just stay the course.
11: That wasn't from yesterday. That
8: stay
11: was from
8: course.
11: Last year.
8: He
11: delivered a concise update on day 16 of training camp. Joshua Dobbs will start with Luke Altmaier sharing snaps tomorrow. Jared Goff wearing shorts and a T-shirt.
8: Yes, as he should.
11: Okay.
8: He's earned it.
11: Earlier in the week, he lied. He told us that Goff was going to play, and we got all excited because we were talking all week. We asked Jordan Strack yesterday.
8: Yeah.
11: By the way, check out the video from yesterday. Jordan Strack cried on the show. And he had a hard time gaining his composure.
8: I understand why.
11: He was still sniffling.
8: And you just let him sit in it.
11: I did. And I'm glad you didn't do it.
8: No, I'm a journalism kid.
11: You
8: got to sit there.
11: Somebody starts getting emotional, you just
8: let
11: him cry. I'm going to cut that one up this weekend. And I think I'm going to have like a little kid boohooing or something when he's getting all emotional.
8: It was for a good reason,
11: though. It was awesome.
8: It was a good reason.
11: Jordan's a good dude, man.
8: Shout out to Dan Cummins.
11: He's a good egg, and Dan Cummins, awesome dude as well. Anyway, back to Dan Campbell lying to us. Listen, Campbell confirmed Joshua Dobbs will start. Luke will see equal amount of playing time. He says it's still open. The decision to rest Goff for this game further underscores the focus on developing depth behind the veteran starter.
8: Mm.
11: Okay, so it's too close to call. So they got to see who is going to rise.
8: Yeah, well, one kid's been there all summer.
11: True. Dobbs been there an hour.
8: But he's a rocket scientist.
11: Dude's good. Listen, I was impressed with him last week.
8: I'm telling you, he's
11: good. Weren't you impressed last week? Yeah, me too.
8: I like Dobbs.
11: I do too.
8: He's a good backup to have.
11: He is, and we need a good backup.
8: 'Cause we're going to need one.
11: We are, especially with our offensive line. Anyway, he also talked about the edge rushers and linebacker depth. He says it's shaping up well. They're showing encouraging signs of internal competition and growth. DJ Woonam has impressed with his craftiness and length. Derek Moore is just beginning to get reps after returning from injury. Aiden Hutchinson, a beast, a workhorse. You know he played over 1,000 snaps last season?
8: That's way too many.
11: It's a lot, dude.
8: That's way too many.
11: The staff is exploring ways to give him more rest to preserve him for the long haul. It's hard to take him off the field, Dan says, because he does so much for us. Well, yeah, I mean, as long as he stays healthy. I mean, he's young enough, dude. He can play 1,000 snaps. Do you want him to? No.
8: You don't need him to.
11: You don't want him to.
8: Yeah.
11: But 1,000 snaps.
8: That's a lot.
11: That is a lot. But he's going to get some rest. And then linebacker Jack Campbell, Dan's praising Jack's physicality and durability, noting that he can take a beating and deliver a beating, which is rare at middle linebacker. Yeah, I don't know. That's kind of the MO of a middle linebacker, isn't it? The battle for the starting left guard spot faces a key obstacle. Ben Bartsch, sidelined. He's in concussion protocol because he got a ding with only four practices left before the season. All right, wait a minute. Game two is Saturday. Game mm-hmm. three is the following weekend.
8: That's
11: they
8: it.
11: Only have four practices left? Well, maybe four practices till cut down day. They're not having practices next week?
8: Yeah.
11: They're not having practice today?
8: They're not practicing today.
11: Oh, they're not?
8: No. They got a game tomorrow.
11: Okay.
8: Yeah, they're chill.
11: Walkthroughs, maybe.
8: Yeah.
11: Anyway, the battle is going strong, and we'll see what happens. The most important thing, Dan says, for him is to get where he feels right again and start practicing. But that time is tight, leaves the door open for other contenders to stake their claim in the final stretch of camp. Now, Sam Laporta has a hip injury, and he's being monitored, and they don't think it's going to be long-term. He took a hit to the hip the other night, I guess. It flared up, Campbell said. The staff feels good long-term and is resting him to let it calm down. Could it run into the season? I feel like we'll be okay, but I don't know. All right, is that the bad news that you were talking about?
8: Yeah, that's the bad news. Seahawks 12 man said, would that hurt your Lions?
11: Without Laporta?
8: Yeah.
11: It doesn't help them. You know what? He's got great hands.
8: He does.
11: So, I mean, you want every weapon available.
8: Everybody healthy.
11: Sam Laporta is a weapon.
8: Here we go.
11: Don't say that.
8: Are we just waiting for it?
11: No.
8: Okay.
11: Stop with that. Listen, injuries are part of the game. They're part of the game.
8: Sound like a coach.
11: Next man up. The offensive line is settling in with Juice Scruggs at center. Scruggs has taken over center duties exclusively. While there's been some rust to shake off, Campbell says there's been improvement in recent days, especially in situational work with Jared Goff. Okay, that's interesting. So he's probably going to be the number one center for the first, four or five games?
8: Yeah, they'll see how it goes.
11: All right.
8: They'll tinker with this offensive line.
11: You can't tinker that. You got to pick your guy and stick with him. Yeah, because you want that exchange.
8: What if they suck?
11: You got to build. Well, then he should never got to start to begin with. You can't suck and start. You just can't. You can have a bad game or a bad series, but you can't suck.
8: It's all Ragnow's.
11: You're not the Browns.
8: Yeah, true.
11: Ragnow, candy ass. Anyway, Juice. It just concerns me that him and Goff, he says they're doing situational work. I don't even know what that means. Because you got to have chemistry between your center and your quarterback. Wouldn't you agree?
8: Yeah.
11: And you got to have chemistry between Scruggs and the rest of the offensive line. So, we'll see. Campbell also touched on the team's upcoming game in Germany against the Patriots, highlighting the unique travel and prep that goes with it. But they're excited because they're representing both American and Germany because Amon-Ra St. Brown, his heritage, his family is all from Germany. He speaks German.
8: He does. His mom's German.
11: She's like fluent, yeah. Obviously. She's from Germany. Anyway, so he's pretty pumped there to, you know, take everybody around and show them the sights and hookers and blow and all that stuff. So anything else on the Lions
8: for college football, honestly, right now.
11: Really? Hey, they're going to start running Bryce.
8: I saw that.
11: I don't know if that's a good sign, and we'll get to that at some point on the show.
8: He's an athlete.
11: He is an athlete, but if your coach is saying, yeah, we're going to use his legs, that tells me they're not real confident in his arm.
8: You have 11 weapons on the field. 11 guys who can always make a play.
11: That sounds like a coach right there.
8: Yeah, there you go.
11: Next man up.
8: Next man up.
11: All right.
8: 1-0.
11: We'll get to that in a minute. Or whatever. All right, let's go to Cincinnati and talk about the Bengals. All right, I'm wearing my
8: Joe having fun?
11: I'm wearing my Joe-hio shirt today. There it is. You can see that on the Taylor Automotive live video.
8: Is he having fun?
11: I don't know. Did you see any of the press conference yesterday that
8: Joe
11: had?
8: Yeah, I saw it.
11: He looked whooped.
8: He's a crybaby.
11: He looked sweaty and just...
8: A dog.
11: Spent. He's dude.
8: But he's a crybaby.
11: I'm telling you, when he's healthy, he's the best quarterback in the NFL.
8: Have you ever created a problem for yourself and then you hate your problem?
11: Give me an example.
8: I don't know.
11: I've created most of the problems in my life.
8: Paying two receivers and then complaining about your offensive line. Having two top 10 receivers and then wondering why your defense is so bad. I don't know. Something like that.
11: Those are more management questions, not really for the quarterback.
8: You fought for them. You wanted those guys. You wanted T. You wanted Jamar.
11: And they're better because I got them.
8: And your defense has less.
11: Well, then the management couldn't adapt. They couldn't slip some of that cash money.
8: This ain't like baseball where you could pay everybody.
11: Under the cap.
8: You got it? Oh, you wanted them to be like the Clippers?
11: Yes.
8: Okay.
11: All of a sudden, $1 million shows up, and a bunch of bags of cash
8: random
11: money.
8: Random Brinks trucks.
11: Uh-huh.
8: Where'd that come from?
11: It's Amazon delivery. Amazon's here. Pile of cash. So the dude makes a Super Bowl in 2021 and then the AFC Championship game following the next season. And the Bengals have missed the postseason the last 2 years. So they're, you know, Joe has got a message for everybody.
8: Okay.
11: Here it is. Now or never.
8: I'm out of here.
11: It's now or never. Or he's out of here?
8: Sounds like he's checking out.
11: I don't think he's going to put up with it. During a press conference yesterday, Burrow was asked whether or not he was treating this season as this if it were now or never for the team. And he didn't mince words. He says, that's how I'm treating it for sure. That's how I'm treating it. Okay. I'm trying to put it out into the world. I'm trying to manifest it. That just makes me gag. That
8: you don't like manifestation?
11: That woke talk.
8: That's the young kid.
11: Oh, Denny, when you play golf, don't you envision the ball?
8: You don't
11: where it's
8: visualize
11: supposed to go?
8: And manifest?
11: Yeah, because they always tell you that. Envision where your shot's going to go. I'm just like, how about this? How about I just hit the ball well and pray it goes where I want it to go?
8: That's the same thing.
11: Yeah, but I don't
8: say. You just
11: took
8: out the guy part.
11: I'm putting it out there into the atmosphere.
8: Let the world feel it.
11: I am just in the football gods will be kind on the Cincinnati Bengals this year. I don't know. There's just something about
8: Your woke voice is hilarious.
11: Yeah, it's woke, though. It's so woke, and it makes me puke. Woke sucks. All right, let's go to the phones. I think I know who it is.
8: Oh, yes. I hope it's him.
11: Good morning. You're on the ticket. Who am I talking to, Rob?
13: Hey, boys. How'd you know it was me?
11: Oh, I don't know.
8: I don't know. Joe Hyo.
11: I'm talking about your Bengals. I'm showing my Joe Hyo shirt I'm wearing today. What's your thoughts, my man?
13: This happens this time every year. Mm-hmm. I mean, we must be a few weeks out from the season. It's time to talk about whether or not Joe Burrow is going to be around next year. They've done this the last 3 years.
8: Aww.
13: You know, and Joe's shut up. Joe's not going.
8: Oh, poor baby Joe.
11: Is he? Is this the last year of his contract, or didn't he sign a deal, a long deal?
13: He signed a long term deal. He signed a deal, but you know, the NFL's
8: that doesn't matter.
13: Find a way out of the deal.
11: Yeah. Yeah, okay.
13: Yeah, they'll find a way out of the deal. And, Chris, I really don't want to – I mean, we've been to – sure, we lost three, but at least the Bengals have been to three. How many the
8: Lions?
13: Ain't
8: no point of going if you ain't going to win it, Rob.
11: Tell that to the Buffalo Bills.
13: Exactly.
11: Listen.
8: Joe Burrow is signed through 2029.
11: Rob, I'm with you. I would much rather go to a Super Bowl and lose it than never to even sniff it.
8: Oh, you guys are losers.
11: Lions, losers.
8: There's only one team that can win.
11: I know.
13: But, yeah, Joe's happy. Joe did a lot of work in the offseason. He got bigger. He got stronger. He's just got to stay healthy. I think that's the frustration. I would hate to see him go the way of Andrew Luck. And, honestly, after last year's injury, I really thought this is our Andrew Luck, where he's a very, very talented quarterback. He's got a really good brain for the game, but he suffered too many injuries and had enough. And I think the NFL and as fans of watching football, I think, you know, as much as Andrew Luck suffered, you know, the physical pain, we suffered to not be able to see a really, really good quarterback do something amazing for an organization in Indianapolis that I think could have used a little boost at that point. And I really fear that Joe Burrow could be going down that same road. He's so competitive. He's got such a brain for the game. He's such a competitor. I mean, you see it. You talked about Bill Clark earlier, who does the play-by-play for Central Catholic, my next-door neighbor.
8: Mm-hmm.
13: They interviewed Joe Burrow after that state title game, and he still says that state title loss is one of his biggest regrets in life. He wants to win at every level.
8: Well, I hope he has fun this year, Rob.
11: Listen, I like their chances. If he stays healthy, the Bengals are going to win the division, and they're going to sniff the Super Bowl. It will not surprise me if they're in it.
13: You know me. I would love to see it. I'm cautiously optimistic. I never talk trash unless it's about the Lions, until the end. You know what I mean? I like to wait for all my trash talk till the game's over, because I don't see a point in trash talking just to go out and get kicked in the teeth.
8: No, you got to do it before, Rob. That's the only way it counts.
11: No, you don't do
8: that.
11: The
8: only way it counts.
11: No, because you'll manifest the jinky jinks in the atmosphere. All right, anything else, Rob?
13: I need to manifest a night where we can sit down and have a Rocky Patel.
8: Mm.
11: Yeah, we need to get our schedules together here so we can go to Angelo's and have a Stogie or the Cigarden or somewhere.
13: Right. Absolutely.
11: All right,
13: boys. Another busy weekend in the Glass City. Go out and enjoy yourselves.
8: All right, Rob.
11: Always do.
8: Have
11: See
8: fun.
11: You, Rob.
8: Be safe.
13: Yep.
11: Meredith Party Royal Rob right there.
13: Hot tubs open, cuddle cakes.
11: All right, we got a break. I had more on Joe, but we hammered him enough. We've manifested enough on Joe.
8: Poor baby.
11: Coming back, Hollywood's favorite segment of the week. It is the ass hat of the day. So stick around. It's Denny Radio Sports and More, brought to you by Cinco de Mayo Mexican Bar and Grill. 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
14: That's our show. 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Appreciate you tuning by the show. Next hour, Justin Feldkamp, BCSN. It's game day for those boys.
8: Yeah.
14: We had
8: a game yesterday.
14: Bedford freshman?
8: Yeah.
14: And was it a scrimmage? Or
8: yeah, scrimmage.
14: Against who?
8: Dearborn.
14: And?
8: We kicked ass.
14: Seriously?
8: Yeah.
14: How's the team looking?
8: Yeah.
14: They're looking good?
8: Yeah.
14: Dude, I can't wait.
8: Got some little pups out there.
14: I can't wait.
8: We'll see how it goes.
14: Speaking of pups, Mr. Rojo is here. He's wearing a Dixie Cup hat. You need to get a picture of him. We got to put it up on our Facebook Live broadcast.
8: Don't you hate when people take embarrassing pictures of their children?
14: He's a dog. He doesn't care. Take a picture of him. All the more reason for those of you watching on the Taylor Automotive Facebook Live cam.
8: Have a seat, buddy. I know you got a potty because Eric came in here and woke you up. Because
14: Eric's a nut. All right, it's time for the... Time for the...
18: Asshat.
14: ...of the day brought to you by Danny's Cafe in Rossford, 600 Dixie Highway. The Roundabout and Route 65 Bridge open. So it's convenient as hell to get there to hang out all weekend long with entertainment and great food and great music. You can sit outside on their patio, which is awesome. You can watch the cars go around. You can yell at the idiots that stop when they don't have to. Dude, there's nobody coming. It's a yield. What the hell is wrong with you? That's what I would do. Anyway, Danny's Cafe, 600 Dixie Highway, right downtown. All right, hit me with your circus music. All right. He's a 26-year-old
18: asshat.
14: He's from the UK. He was arrested after dressing as the Grim Reaper. Okay, it's one thing when you dress as a Grim Reaper, but you climb on top of the roof of a hospital to stare at the staff and all the visitors. His name is Leon Gillespie.
18: Asshat.
8: I shouldn't laugh at this.
14: And he wasn't just wearing the black hood and the cloak. Oh, no. He also was holding some kind of long blade.
8: A scepter?
11: It's unclear if it was... No. It's not Star Wars. not sure if it was a Sith or a sickle, but it was definitely a prop. He was later charged with causing a nuisance or disturbance without reasonable excuse.
8: Mm.
11: That's our show every day. It actually happened back in June, but he just pled guilty, and they gave him a $300 fine.
8: Ooh.
11: It's unclear why he did it. Well, I'll tell you why he did it.
18: Asshat.
11: That's why. He's a...
18: Asshat.
11: Leon also done some small crimes in the past. Earlier this year, he was caught stealing around $50 worth of cat food and litter.
8: Hmm.
11: And a couple of months later, he stole food and drinks from a convenience store. So, Leon Gillespie, if you're listening, you are the
18: asshat
11: of the day, brought to you by Danny's Cafe in Rossford. The roundabout is open. Thank you, Jesus. Very easy now. And the bridge is open, and now you have no excuse to not go. All right. I know we're running late. I don't care. It's Friday. It's time for Denny Radio Sports and More. We do more than sports. I give you today's news quickies. Today is National Senior Citizens Day. Of course, nowadays, we don't call them senior citizens. We call them Mr. President.
19: You are a rude, terrible person. You shouldn't be working.
11: McDonald's is losing business to other fast food restaurants in a key demographic. That demographic? Fatties.
20: I'm not fat. I'm big bone.
11: The Jonas Brothers announced this 45-city tour. Be sure to wear sunglasses because that much white can cause snow blindness.
21: White people are nuts.
11: And finally, Instagram has updated their logo to appeal to younger users. It's called TikTok. And
8: there
11: you go.
8: I see what you did there.
11: And that is today's news quickies. All right, coming back. All right, we'll talk some Michigan football. Mm-hmm. I also want to talk about Dusty May. He did an interview recently. Oh, maybe drop in some Cavs, too.
8: Yeah.
11: Dusty did a, with The Athletic, did an interview, and he's like, I'll tell you why I'm out of college basketball.
8: Kept it 100, as the kids would say.
11: Yeah, that's him. And coming back also in about 25 minutes or so, Justin Feldkamp, BCSN, and what, how stressed he is.
8: Oh, it's today is probably one of the rougher ones.
11: Yeah, it's opening day, baby. Yeah. All right, hour two. Danny Radio, brought to you by Cinco de Mayo Mexican Bar and Grill, is next. 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
1: Yep, we are too. 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You can join people that watch it, and you get a whole new perspective for the program. And I'm going to post some pictures as soon as they come in of Chris and Mr. Rojo, his dog, who had his ears snipped, what, last Friday?
2: Yes, and who is now awake because of Eric Chase. Thank you very much.
1: Eric came in and he saw him, and he's like, oh, la puppy! And then he lost his mind.
2: It's okay.
1: So
2: we'll pay him back later.
1: Are you irritated?
2: No.
1: Sounds
2: going to let him go in there and bark while he's voice tracking.
1: That'll be awesome. All right, my pictures came in. All right, before the end of the show, I'll post a picture of Mr. Rojo. And Hollywood.
2: Oh, I got one of them.
1: Yeah, don't.
2: There he goes.
1: Ah! Okay, that's not him. But it's funny. All right, Pittsburgh Rick sent a text on the Cigar Fair in Uptown Maumee, where they have 1,000 boxes open for you to enjoy, and the cigar garden is open, baby. And his text says this, TJ Watt, edge rusher from the Steelers, he only played 840 snaps.
2: Yeah, you got to keep that career nice and long for him.
1: So well,
2: don't play him that much.
1: Wasn't TJ missed a couple of games because he was hurt?
2: Injuries.
1: What about Aiden, though? He got 1,000 snaps.
2: He missed a year.
1: Yeah, I know, but last year he wasn't.
2: Yeah.
1: So, anyway, thank you, Rick, for texting that in. And you can do the same or call 877-909-1007. Dave Klunk, stand by. We'll get you that picture of Mr. Rojo. All right, let me just go through the Cavs real quick.
2: Yes.
1: According to Cleveland.com, the Cavs and free agent point guard James Harden has agreed to a 3-year deal worth $97 million. Oh,
2: woo!
1: My.
2: Woo!
1: Good for him.
2: Way to scam a team.
1: I got news for you, Cavs fans. Somebody needs to tell the owners that the beard is not the answer.
2: It ain't 2014 no more.
1: It ain't the answer.
2: Yeah.
1: Anyway, it's a new contract, a 3-year deal, a 3-year player option, trade kicker. According to sources, Harden returns to the Cavs. It's a mere formality since he chose to decline the $42.3 million player option in the previous contract.
2: He gave him a deal.
1: And then, yeah, see, that's what I just wanted to mention. The beard, I think, knows. I think he knows he's diminished. And, you know.
2: Still gave you 24, 4, and 8. I'll take that.
1: He had a good season.
2: It's just the playoffs.
1: But the beard's a year older. How old is he, 35?
2: 35, 36, yeah.
1: Check it, bro. Anyway, they were trying to make room for LeBron.
2: Oh, well.
1: But they're sticking with a guy.
2: He's 36 years old.
1: 18 years in the NBA.
2: He'll be 37 in Wednesday.
1: Oh, good for him. Happy birthday. Anyway, so that'll keep McCavalier for his 20th NBA season. I got news for you. He'll be done after this year.
2: Nah. He'll stick around.
1: You don't think so?
2: No.
1: It's not
2: really his fault. Donovan Mitchell is supposed to be the star of this team.
1: He is the star, but you need stars around him, Cade Cunningham. Late Wednesday, the team acquired restricted free agent Swing Peyton Watson in a multi-team trade with the Nugs.
2: Don't ever call me a swing man.
1: And the Clippers. The deal sends veteran sharpshooter Max Strus and 2 future draft picks. Okay, Strus is a baller when he's healthy.
2: He's a defensive liability.

0: All right, now we'll get to that Michigan football. I just wanted to, because I had this earlier in the week, and I don't want to leave it. Dusty May, he gave an interview recently explaining his decision to leave Michigan. It's not Michigan. It's college basketball as a whole. The interview was with The Athletic, and he's pretty vocal, and I don't blame him. And he's absolutely right. He explained after Michigan.
1: See?
0: Is he not a Michigan fan?
1: No, you just weren't supposed to let Eric come in the studio.
2: Dude,
1: I'm not cussing people out.
2: I'm not the boss of Eric.
1: Yes, you are.
2: And I wanna show the countenance of God to everybody.
1: No.
2: Not just you.
1: No.
2: Anyway.
0: he said after Michigan won the Natty.
1: Yeah.
0: He said there was almost no time to celebrate because the coaching staff immediately had to deal with the transfer portal, recruiting, NIL, and roster construction. I just spent so much of my time doing everything but coaching.
1: Oh, brother.
2: Dude, it's true. Why are you in a bad mood? Because your dog's awake?
1: Oh, no. This is crybaby.
2: Dude, it's true.
1: Yes, that's okay, the game.
2: No. Listen, if you're going to tell us why you left, why you made a decision, that's not a crybaby. Oh, that's his decision.
1: That's his decision. You left a championship team to go bum it up in Dallas. Because you had to go recruit players.
2: Because he wants to have
1: a college coach.
2: He wants to stay married. Oh. He doesn't have to travel all over the country. Okay. He doesn't have to have his phone on 24/7. Mm-hmm. He doesn't have dinners, date night, all that stuff interrupted because you got to talk to a recruit and you got to talk to him now.
1: Fair.
2: He doesn't have to do any of that.
1: Right.
2: It's not crying.
1: And
2: it's
1: you
2: a
1: got
2: guy
1: three seasons of it.
2: It's a guy who's taken a stand for a life.
1: How many coaches has Dallas had in the last 10 years?
2: Doesn't matter.
1: About four.
2: He doesn't have to deal with that. Now he can focus on what he loves. You know what he loves?
1: Coaching. And those.
2: He can't do that in college because it's 50% coaching, 50% chasing players, NIL, deals.
1: Question.
2: Transfer portal, all mm-hmm. of that. Yes, sir?
1: You know this. How well do college coaches do in the NBA? How long do they last? Because you're not going to get a group of grown men who make more money than you to buy in. So you left one problem for a new problem, and you're not really coaching in the NBA.
2: Donovan, Billy Donovan.
1: He did well.
2: He won a Natty in college,
1: he's
2: and
1: one
2: he
1: of
2: did
1: the
2: very
1: few
2: well.
1: Who did
2: okay,
1: well.
2: Okay, well, maybe Dusty May will be.
1: Okay.
2: Who else? Who else failed miserably in the pros? The one dude from Boston that went to Boston did okay, and now he's in the front office. I think he's doing okay.
1: Brad Stevens?
2: Yeah.
1: Brad Stevens sucked. He had a championship
2: really?
1: Team.
2: Then how come he's still in
1: they
2: the
1: like
2: NBA?
1: They like him. He's a good guy.
2: He must have talent. Isn't he the GM?
1: Mm-hmm.
2: You don't put a good guy in the GM. You put a guy in there who knows what the hell he's doing.
1: Doesn't mean he doesn't know what he's doing. He just wasn't a good NBA coach.
2: Okay.
1: That's all I'm saying.
2: He still found his lane. Why are you hating on Dusty, man?
1: Why did Dusty leave a championship program?
2: He was frustrated listening to coaches complain about the transfer portal. He was tired of hearing people whine about it.
1: Yeah.
2: It's poison. If you're, most of
1: control.
2: Your day is spent around dealing with all of that, mm-hmm. it's going to suck the life out of you. He doesn't expect to ever return to college coaching. He says, okay, this is pretty funny. When they asked him, are you ever going to go back? And they said, I hope not, because that means I did a sheedy job. Sheedy job. Then he added, I'd like to win and stay. Well, that's the plan. The Mavericks' opportunity allowed him to focus on what he actually loves, coaching. And he was attracted to Dallas because he can spend more of his time doing that,
1: mm-hmm.
2: coaching basketball, mm-hmm. developing players, rather than constantly dealing with the business side of college athletics.
1: I mean, okay.
2: And to have a family life.
1: Okay.
2: I don't have a problem with it, dude.
1: I think we just disagree here. I'll let it go. I'll concede.
2: If your wife started banging on you every day because you came home as a stress ball because of your job, mm-hmm. would you listen to her or to find another job where you can do what you really love to do? Or would you keep doing that something that is putting strain on your marriage, your family life, your health? Would you keep doing that just because two dopes in Toledo would call you, well, one dope, a crybaby? No.
1: Not because of that. I do it because I love it. Because I said it was my dream job. Because I'm really good at it. Because I would want a partner that supports me and my dreams.
2: When he took the job, it wasn't

0: as chaotic in the world of transfer portal and NIL. Are you telling me that NIL has been the same for the 3 years he was at Michigan?
1: It keeps changing.
0: Right.
1: It keeps changing.
0: It's gotten worse and more stress on coaching, on the coaches.
1: They have less control.
0: You can't deny that, dude.
1: They have less control, and they want control. He seems like he wants control. He went to the NBA. You'll have guys under contract, so you don't have to worry about your team from year to year. But you won't be there to develop them because you're going to get fired in 3 years, and it's okay.
0: You're negative.
1: Cooper Flagg ain't going to be there for you, buddy.
0: You know what you sound like?
1: Oh, I'm the crybaby.
0: You're crybaby. All right, speaking of crybabies, NFL news.
1: Woo!
0: I tell you, when I see stories like this, honestly, I wish I wouldn't have seen it because I can't stop myself.
1: Okay.
0: Because it's all the things that I hate. And the driving force behind this is
2: greed.
0: It's what it is.
1: Mm.
0: The NFL is very, very upset. You know who they're upset with? They're upset with the changes by Nielsen in their methodology, because that's who measures viewership for NFL games and all TV.
1: Which is
0: and
1: outdated.
0: All sports.
1: It's outdated. Radio,
0: it is.
1: Too. Yeah.
0: It is. Calling them, we don't even subscribe anymore.
1: No, it's not worth it.
0: What's the point? And calling them rushed and saying that they have had a negative impact on sports.
1: Worse than NIL. Nielsen. I'm joking.
0: Obviously, it's not the same thing.
1: I'm joking.
0: Nielsen announced plans this week to change how it measures audiences on television starting August 31st, including alterations to how the company measures whether multiple people are watching an event at the same time.
1: How convenient is that?
0: The NFL doesn't know if it's going to hurt them or help them. They're assuming the worst. Here's a question you have to ask yourself out there, smart, smart Denny Radio listeners.
1: Mm-hmm.
0: And you're smart because you're listening to our show. How in the hell can Nielsen say on a Saturday afternoon how many people are watching Michigan football at the Schaefer household? They can tell you if the TV's on as far as if you're streaming it. They can tell you that it's on.
1: Mm-hmm.
0: There's no way to get an accurate figure of how many people are watching anything.
1: That's
0: as
1: true.
0: Far as number of bodies.
1: That's true.
0: Electronically, all you can do is
1: there's
0: say,
1: a way, but
0: that household. No, you don't know. Hey, I'm having a gathering. 10 guys are coming over. 5 show up.
1: Mm-hmm.
0: We're supposed to call Nielsen and say, hey, guess what? Only 5 dudes showed.
1: I said there's a way, but it would be illegal.
0: Okay.
1: It would just be illegal.
0: But it's not important.
1: Yeah.
0: What's important is how many TVs are on.
1: Yeah, but not, that's
0: not how many people are actually in front of the TV. That's the only thing you can be accurate on. You can be accurate on TV sets and
1: true.
0: Streaming platforms being used.
1: That's true.
0: That's the only measurement you got. For Nielsen to say, oh, yeah, we have ways. We can tell when there's multiple people watching. You know what? That is a flat-out, freaking, bold-face lie. And why this story irritates the crap out of me.
1: Why?
0: Is because it's all about money.
1: Yes.
0: It's all about greed.
2: The greed.
0: It's all about Nielsen saying, hey, if you upgrade,
1: your package,
0: we can give you more analytics and numbers of exactly how many people are watching. So you can go to Joe Advertiser, ESPN and Fox, NBC, Netflix, Amazon Prime. I mean, my God, NFL. Don't you make enough money now, you whores?
1: Netflix has their own figures. They can get their own numbers.
0: Yeah, but
1: they'll never tell you.
0: That's the thing.
1: Yeah.
0: Netflix has their numbers, and guess what? You can't trust them.
1: No.
0: Can we look at your numbers? No, you just have to take our word for it. It's crap with a giant C. It's a giant pile.
1: I've never understood Nielsen.
0: And the NFL is panicking because they're like, oh, my gosh, is this going to hurt us? Is this going to hurt us?
1: It probably will.
0: If they can tell how many people are watching, which they can't, it can only help you. It can only help you. It's going to raise the numbers. That's what common sense tells you. But the league, which, by the way, averaged 18.7 million viewers per game last year. Think about that. 18.7 million. That's just for regular season, which, by the way, is an increase of 10% from 2024, which was the largest since 1989 last year. The Super Bowl audience, 124.9 million viewers on NBC, Peacock, Telemundo, NBC Sports Digital, and NFL Plus, according to Nielsen's Big Data Plus panel rating system, whatever the hell that is, fell just short of the record set the previous season. Wait a minute. I thought last year's Super Bowl, because of the halftime...
1: Bad Bunny.
0: What's his name?
1: Bad Bunny.
0: Bad Bunny?
1: Bad Bunny.
0: Bad Bunny. Okay, I thought Bad Bunny, worldwide, yes, it was huge.
1: It was huge.
0: But not so much in this country.
1: Yeah.
0: Paul Ballou is the league's head of data and analytics, said that the league was still trying to understand how the changes will impact ratings. We don't have enough impact data to fully assess. We're still trying to make sense of it, he says. Then why are you whining about it, sissy pants? From our initial impact, it looks like a negative for sports. Okay, we don't have enough information, but we think it's going to be negative. Because the driving force behind all of it is money.
1: Yes.
0: Media management matters a lot to us, he said. Nielsen delivering the most accurate TV measurement ever, especially when it comes to live sports, Nielsen said in a statement. The NFL deals with CBS, and you know, I already listed them.
1: Yeah.
0: It's crap, my friends. It's freaking crap, and it pisses me off. that's the part that, you know.
1: A little corporate greed, man.
0: Maybe they're going to add a water break, a hydration break to the NFL games this year like they did in the World Cup.
1: I like that, actually. It's pretty smart.
0: They already do it. All right.
1: Media timeouts, yeah.
0: That's it. Michigan football. Let me jump on that for a minute. Bryce Underwood, we all know, very up and down freshman season. Mm-hmm. And they're asking him to use his legs more heading into his sophomore year in an effort to keep defenses honest. That's what the story says.
1: I don't hate that.
0: And you know what that says to me?
1: What?
0: He's not developing as a passer.
1: Mm.
0: And why would you tip your hand so early to say, guess what? You better start scheming for this dude because we're going to let him run. The way Michigan head coach Kyle Whittingham sees it, quarterback Bryce Underwood was expected to be Superman last year.
1: Mm-hmm.
0: It wasn't fair to the newly turned 18-year-old freshman starter. Whittingham says that he doesn't want Underwood to feel that he needs to make high-risk plays because it leads to turnovers.
1: Yes, I agree.
0: Offensive coordinator Jason Beck, newly installed offense, Underwood will use his legs more given the offense that dimension.
1: You don't like this?
0: No, I love it.
1: Less reads.
0: They should have been doing it all along.
1: He's a sophomore now. Less reads.
0: Two things I don't like about it. Why would you tip your hand to tell your enemy what you're going to use him for?
1: Okay.
0: And two, it leads me to believe that he's not developing as a passer.
1: One of two of those could be true.
0: Focus on his legs because his arm sucks.
1: One of two of those could be true. You tip your hand so you have the defensive coordinator worried about him running all week, and then you throw the ball around.
0: And then they have competition at quarterback, by the way. Tommy Carr was leading it. Not anymore. Colorado State transfer Braden Fowler Nicolosi.
1: That's a name.
0: Whatever. Apparently, this kid has really come on, and it's too early to decide who's going to be the backup.
1: I thought Tommy was going to be the guy.
0: That's what they said at spring ball. All right, let me grab a quick call, and then we see Justin standing by. All right, you're on the air. Who's this?
2: Your worst nightmare.
0: Hello, Packer Chuck.
1: What's up, Chuck?
2: Hey, how are we doing, guys?
0: Good. I got to ask you to move along because Justin's a busy man today. I got to get to him. What's up, Chuck?
2: Real quick, you know there's cameras in all these smart TVs now. Mm. They can see everything you're doing.
1: Mm.
0: Really?
1: Chuck's been on YouTube.
0: I can't imagine what your TV picks up at your house.
1: They got the flock camera system.
0: Especially when you sent me that New Year's Eve video, drunk as a skunk, which I still have.
2: I know you do.
0: Just remember,
2: just
0: remember I have that video of you drunk as a skunk. I would hate for that to get in the wrong hands, Chuck.
2: Yeah, I know.
0: But it's funnier.
2: Are we still on for football picks?
0: For you to be a part of it?
2: Yeah.
0: I'm talking to management. We're working on it. Right now I would say yes, but we got to work it out, so stand by. Listen, I got to go. Justin's a busy man. Packer Chuck, ladies and gentlemen. Justin Feldkamp standing by. It's game day, baby, at PCSN. We'll come back with him next. Denny Radio Sports and More brought to you by Cinco de Mayo Mexican Bar and Grill on 100.7 The Ticket.
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3: 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Come over here. Come on, Eddie. Let's y'all walk. Come on. Then you're going to limp back. You walk over. Was you limping back?
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5: What's up, Justin?
4: Oh, wait a minute. What the hell happened
5: bring
4: to
5: him up.
4: Oh, yeah, I thought I hit it. No, I did.
5: There you
4: I
5: go.
4: Removed him. Hey, there you are, my man. All right.
6: We don't need any cliffhangers on a Friday here on week one of high school football, Denny.
4: Mm-hmm. All right. Before,
6: don't drop me off. Keep me on.
4: My bad. All right. Scale of 1 to 10. Today's opening day for you. What is your scale? 10 being, oh my gosh, 1 being not bad at all. What is your stress level at the moment?
6: Oh, I'm on a 1 now. Okay. The haze in the barn, Denny. So yesterday was a heavy lift in the sense that, you know, you got to get all of your ducks in a row, as you guys know, sponsors and billboards and graphics and all that kind of stuff. You want to make sure that you're living up to your end of the bargain with all the partnerships that we have as it pertains to high school football. So, yeah, there's a team of people that we have kind of behind the scenes and on camera that we've got to make sure that everyone is well-equipped and know what their responsibilities are. So it was a long working day yesterday, but I do my best throughout the high school football season to make Friday as quote unquote easy as possible, because there's already so much going on from 4 to midnight on a Friday. So I try to do everything that needs to be done, just like a coach does. And you know this, Chris, just to try to get everything organized so you can go out and execute to the best of your ability on a Friday night when it comes to TV.
5: Yeah.
4: So when it's all said and done, what time will you guys finally turn the cameras off and your day will be over, or the BCSN staff, the day will be over?
6: Yeah, so a little behind the curtains. So Saturday morning when you wake up, and if you watch 13 ABC's newscast on Fridays during football and basketball season, we tape morning sportscasts. We do tape those. Some people think I get off the air at 11:35 on a Friday night and then get back up at 6 a.m. to do live. But behind the curtains, we just tape that and simulate it as if it is live. Usually occurs at 11:45-ish p.m.
4: Oh, dude. So, you got to be dragging ass. Do you change your tie out, though, just so people think, okay, he's got a different tie on?
6: I do not.
4: That's a funny bit.
6: I have changed ties in, you know, my career as far as knowing when something will air, but at that point it's just a little too tricky and complicated with the microphone, the IFB, the earpiece, and then, you know,
5: don't tell
6: anybody else that we tape those.
5: Nobody knows.
6: Me and Chris.
4: Yep, there you go. All right, game day tailgate today, 6:30. You guys are at Clay, Wapakoneta at Clay.
6: Yeah.
4: Now, will Chris Wormley be part of the tailgate, or he will be in the studio for 7 o'clock when you start Game Day Nation?
6: Yeah, studio. So tailgate team is myself, Godfrey Lewis, and Matt Kriegel.
5: Okay.
6: We are on site each Friday night, and then our studio crew is Yao Bonsu, Chris Wormley, and Mike Robinson for Game Day Nation. And then Mark Kuntz comes on as the anchor for our highlight show at 10:30, Game Day Nation Overtime.
4: All right, who's the main anchor on Game Day Nation?
6: Yao Bonsu is the host.
4: Okay, so he's the host. I'm really excited to see Chris. I just got a feeling he's going to crush it. I mean, I think it's going to be awesome.
6: Yeah, he has all of the resume bullet points when it comes to playing ability and his experience at Whitmer High School. And he made a comment in the quote in the story that Caleb Jones of the Toledo Blade did, where, you know, BCSN's been with Chris's sports journey even beyond football. He played basketball and did track and field at Whitmer. So we've been with him 20-plus years as he's grown up in the Toledo community in Whitmer, and then played at Michigan, played in some huge games at Michigan, and then played in the NFL second-round draft pick with the Ravens, played with the Steelers, Panthers, and Colts. So, I mean, he has all that. And then, yes, due to his age, and he just finished retiring from football, he hasn't broken into the coaching ranks. And selfishly, we hope he doesn't, because at the high school ranks, that would preclude him from being a part of our team just because of the time conflict, obviously, at least at the varsity level. But, yeah, he is going to be great, and we'll teach him the ropes. But he's done enough TV interviews. And, you know, I'd make some comparisons to, like, baseball. Like, we don't need him to hit a grand slam here in week one. I'd just like a bunch of line drive singles and maybe a triple off the wall. That'd be great.
5: Yeah.
4: People that don't know, this is what's available on BCSN and BCSN Plus, which I will be up on my app today, probably about 6:15.
5: Finally get to watch today.
4: Sorry, honey. We got to cut our dinner short. Dead man's got to be out on the patio smoking a stogie and taking my pick. First, I want to watch the tailgate. Game Day Nation I watch anyway. But Wapakoneta at Clay, Trotwood Madison at Central, Southview Northview, Maumee at Springfield, Rossford at Northwood, Reynoldsburg at Whitmer. Oh, no, that's, you don't have that one.
6: That's a highlighted game. I'll actually be there for that.
4: Okay. So that seems like a crazy amount of work, and whoever is the director behind the scenes and producing it, that's got to be a hell of a job, because that's a lot of responsibility. When to cut, when not to cut, when to interrupt. How does that all work out?
6: Yeah, Jeff Adams is our director and Scott Flowers is our producer. They do a great job of navigating it. It is unique. A lot of what television is scripted. And, okay, we're going to this video and this interview and this full screen with graphics and information. Yes, there are components of that in the Game Day Nation show, but it is also, hey, this game's in the fourth quarter and it's tied and the team is going on a two-minute drill. Okay, that is our main story now. And then, okay, once that's put to bed, okay, now what's the next thing? What's the next thing? What's the next thing? So you're basically asking yourself, what's the next thing, for 3.5 straight hours. So it is definitely, you can maybe say it's like a traffic cop, just making sure everything is flowing and looking clean and there's no backups type of deal. But it definitely takes a team effort behind the glass and then on camera to make it all happen. And we think we've assembled a team that can do just that.
4: Craziest thing that's ever happened by a fan at one of your live tailgates.
6: Ooh, so we do, it's not gotten egregious, but we do have to do a little bit of a sign patrol. So we ask our cheerleaders and student section, similar to game day,
5: college game day.
6: And, you know, truth be told, we replicate some of the content that they do, cause it's a great show. But, so some students bring some signs and maybe some of the rivalry games that we've had over the 5+ years of this show, we've had to say, that's not for TV's sake. So we just ask them to, you know, cast it aside and then just still have their face paint and anything else. So it hasn't gotten too crazy. So that was probably the first thing that comes to mind.
4: So in the 90s, you may not know this about me, I was known as Toledo's Shock Jock. And I had a very popular radio show called The Breakfast Club. And I used to make fun of St. John's all the time. And so I went to the St. John Central game, and it was at Savage, and it was packed. And I talked about it on the air, and I talked how Central was going to kick their butt and blah, blah, blah. Well, the St. John student section, underneath the hoop, about halfway through the first quarter during a timeout, all chanted in unison my name, followed by an expletive.
6: Oh, really?
4: It was hilarious. It's one of the highlights of my career. It was absolutely awesome.
6: You know what I say when I hear stuff like that, Denny? At least you know they're listening.
4: Yep. Exactly. So, have they ever chanted anything, or people try to get on camera, right? Because everybody wants to be on TV.
6: Yeah. Oh, yeah. You'll see that tonight. We added a little something this year where we do a little video where I kind of say where we're going on a Friday. We taped it on a Monday and then put it out on social media. So a little like a call out to say, hey, in this example for Friday for Clay this tonight, we said, hey, Clay, this was your scene the last time Tailgate was on the scene. And Clay is one of the top three most well-represented crowd-wise that we've had in the show's history. So we said, hey, can you top it, basically? So we'll see how many they come out with tonight. But, yes, they want to get on TV, and they'll be crowding around. We have these little partitions behind us because sometimes, dude, it gets so loud that we have headsets on like you guys do right now.
4: Yeah.
6: But it's too loud for us to hear each other, and I'm, you know, 7, 8, 9 inches away from Godfrey, and then Kriegel is 7, 8, 9 inches away from him. And it can get loud. So we have, as we've kind of increased the popularity and notoriety of the show, we've had to kind of push that partition back a little bit to make sure that we can hear.
4: All right, here's a question that you probably will be better to answer next week or down the road. Who are you most looking forward to seeing this year? Who is like, okay, I think they're going to be really good, or somebody who might be overrated, or do you have to get your eyeballs on them first?
6: Yeah, you know, like the overrated stuff, and I try to remind all of our on-air talent, like we're talking high school football, so this is not the college, this is not the NFL, so overrated is typically a word that we elect to not use on air because you're dissing, you know, high school kids. Like,
4: yeah.
6: That's just stupid.
4: 16-year-old kid.
6: I'm looking forward to seeing how Liberty Benton does because they're joining the NLL from down in Findlay. They go from the big fish in the small pond of the BBC to the small fish in the big pond with the Northern Lakes League. So they are a tried and true program in boys and girls sports across the board. So I'll be interested to see how they fit into the Northern Lakes League. I think St. John's is very, very improved. They got a solid quarterback. They have had some increased weight room activity in the off season, so I'm looking forward to them. Liberty Center and Central Catholic, guys, have been the two preeminent powers in our area in Division III, now Central in Division II, Liberty Center in Division V, now in Division VI. But, I mean, you can chalk them up to deep postseason runs today. Yeah. That is a stone-cold fact. And it'll be interesting to see, you know, playing with the target on their back each and every year. Central answers the bell no matter what happens. And Coach Greg Dempsey's been doing it for 27 years now. So those would be some teams that should be on the lookout. Looking at Whitmer and Perrysburg, I think those are the two top teams there. I'm curious to see tonight Anthony Wayne's taking on Bishop Watterson. We'll have highlights of that one. Kylie Brennan is going to that. Bishop Watterson, two-time defending state champs, beat Central 30-0 in the state championship game last year. They're coming to White House to take on Anthony Wayne. And Coach Andy Brungard told me, hey, to try to get to where we want to go, you got to beat and play some of the best. Mm-hmm. And they're going to get a good taste of it tonight.
4: Oh, I can't wait. All right, I'm going to ask you this because I asked this to Tom Cole. Why is Lima Senior in the Toledo City League football?
6: Well, they kind of got left out in the cold, so to speak, a few years ago when the track Three Rivers Athletic Conference dissolved. And that was a unique league, unique conference across the entire state, Denny, because it was a mix of Catholic schools and public schools. And it's a whole nother topic you can get into. But when that dissolved, Lima Senior was a part of that. And then they were kind of looking for a home. And due to, you know, geography and where they are in their neck of the woods, where could they feel that they could fit in? But then when you're out there, you got to be wanted. Mm-hmm. And it, whatever reason, didn't materialize and work out. So I think that the City League welcomed them here in Toledo. And Lima Senior has been solid.
5: They have.
6: Yeah, they have won boys basketball titles. They have won
5: football
6: championships this year in the City League. I think it's Start or Lima Senior until told otherwise. They've been the champions since Lima Senior has joined the City League a few years ago. But I will mention this, and we're doing a new head coaches segment, new faces and new places tonight on Tailgate. Based on our calculations, we have 12 new teams kind of across the big Southeast Michigan, Northwest Ohio area. Zero new coaches in the City League, which is rare. they have had kind of a in the door, out the door type of deal. But I applaud the efforts of all of those schools that have been able to retain coaches, and they're trying to build stuff. Mm-hmm. Nate James being one of them at Start, EJ Tucker at Rogers, Russ Jennings at Wake, just to name a few, Aaron Peacock at Bowser. All of those schools retain their coaches and are trying to build stability and continuity, and I applaud them for that.
4: All right.
7: I got a question. Justin, are you a fan of the Toledo Catholic schools? Oh, you got your doggy too?
6: Yeah.
7: All right.
4: Oh my gosh.
7: I got my
4: own. I'm like, wait a minute. That didn't sound
7: I was like,
4: Rojo.
7: That ain't Rojo. That ain't his bark. I know.
4: Oh, that's awesome. We're a dog show.
7: Yeah, we're a dog show.
4: We're dog friendly.
7: Yeah, he's fine.
4: Yes. I'm the big dog.
7: Are you a fan of the Toledo Catholic schools heading up to Detroit every week or, going back and forth?
6: Good question. It's kind of an ongoing question and answer, Chris, mm-hmm. is what I would say to that. They were all in the track, as I mentioned, with Lima Senior, and then they needed a home. And in talking to their administrations and athletic directors and coaches, they were seeking out opportunities in Cleveland, seeking out opportunities in Columbus to try to find those partnerships and where it was not a crazy amount of travel. And in that specific topic of travel, Detroit is closer than Columbus and closer than Cleveland.
7: Sure.
6: I know those two cities obviously are in the state of Ohio, so is Toledo. So they were trying to see if they could keep it all Ohio, but it just didn't work out. And it's hard to form schedules, not just for football, but for all sports, mm-hmm. fall, winter, and spring, with three football playing boys teams at Central and St. John's and St. Francis, and then Notre Dame and Ursula on the girls' side. And then Central obviously is co-ed, but it's difficult when you only have those schools. So they had to do something to fill out their schedules. And there was a little bit of, I wouldn't say animosity. That might be too strong of a word. But when the track dissolved and you had the Northern Lakes League and Catholic schools attempted to get in that Northern Lakes League, but it didn't work. So, again, you got to be wanted by somebody. And the decisions were made to form the Northern Lakes League the way it did. And the decision was made that they kind of had to go to the Detroit League. And I will say, though, Chris, that top-tier talent is a part of that Catholic League, Detroit and Toledo.
7: For sure.
6: And Toledo has beaten teams in Detroit, and mm-hmm. Detroit has beaten teams in Toledo. So it's not like big city Detroit and smaller city Toledo. Toledo has taken its lashings in any sport. That has not been the case.
7: Oh, yeah.
6: Sometimes it has, but hey, there's been some lashings on the other side. And I think the way that many coaches would view it is find the positive in it for the Toledo-based teams and say, hey, iron sharpens iron. We got to get better. We got to find a way to get these kids playing at a high level because they're taking on teams that are having loaded D1 recruit rosters.
7: Yeah,
4: it's got to be a nightmare, though, for you at BCSN to try to cover these games as they're happening when they're playing way up in Detroit or north of Detroit or wherever. It's got to be a challenge.
6: Yeah, the way it works out, Denny, is we when a Detroit Catholic Central team comes to our neck of the woods and plays, we'll try to broadcast those games as long as they're not potentially going to be lopsided. We try to avoid the lopsided games, or we'll go get highlights of it. But you're correct. I mean, it's unlikely that we would send a team or a reporter up to do a game in early September without a championship on the line, because it kind of limits our availability. We want to, on a Friday night, we don't want to try to get as many games as we can. And if we go all the way up to Detroit, it's kind of a one game deal. But if it's a big game, we'll figure out a way, and we would do that. St. John's won the boys city league or the boys Catholic High School League championship in the wintertime, we were up there. They played a game at UD Mercy, and we were up there for that and provided great coverage and content of that.
4: Well, dude, listen, I know you're slammed with stuff you got to do today, so thank you for taking the time. Now, starting next Thursday, Justin from BCSN, he will be joining us at 10:25.
7: Okay.
4: So then you get, you'll get your day before the, all the games, although there are some games on Thursday, but it's much better for your schedule. So thank you for that, Justin. And
7: Happy New Year, man.
4: Yeah.
7: It's finally here.
6: We're ready to go. I'm wearing my football Friday shirt tonight.
4: I love it. Well, have a great broadcast, and we'll be watching you later on the BCSN app. Thank you.
6: Yes, sir. Love it. Chris, and you guys join the party next week up in Michigan.
7: Oh, yeah. We had a little fun yesterday, so we're ready to rock and roll.
6: Okay. We'll be glad to have you. We got Game of the Week coming, Monroe at Bedford in a few weeks.
7: My man, I'll be there.
4: Monroe at Bedford. I'll be at that game. Unless my wife has something scheduled, then I won't be. All right, Justin. Have a great day, my man. See you. All right, Justin Feldkamp. Love it. All right, final break. Jump up on our Facebook Live. Because I got some pictures for you, people, you're going to want to see. And that's next on 100.7 The Ticket.
0: A legend in his own mind. 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
1: That might be my favorite rejoin.
2: Yeah.
3: I love that.
2: I haven't played that one in a while.
1: I love it. Keep it handy, football season. Unless the Lions start sucking, and then get rid of it.
2: Wade does play St. Francis tonight.
1: Who does?
2: Wade and St. Francis.
1: Oh, Wade and St. Francis.
2: Yeah.
1: Where is his question at? He said he thought St. Francis and Wade were tonight. Yeah, John, that is who they're playing. I don't know who you're confused with, but anyway. Quentin, he says, good luck tonight, Coach Hollywood. You're going to be exhausted traveling to Van Loo representing Toledo and go Bears. Okay, Quentin, Seahawks 12 man.
2: Two things.
1: Pay attention. Hollywood, handle them.
2: Oh, two things. Ottawa Hills is not Toledo.
1: Okay, true.
2: Totally different.
1: Yeah. Yeah. Ottawa Hills is Ottawa damn Hills.
2: That's Ottawa Hills. They're inside of Toledo.
1: But
2: and
1: they ain't Toledo.
2: I'm no longer a Green Bear, but shout out to the guys. I hope they play well tonight. Good luck to them. And I'm at Bedford, so we'll be.
1: You notice what he's wearing?
2: Yeah, we'll be outside next week. We're just watching the festivities today.
1: All right, speaking of Hollywood, during a break a bit ago, as you know, Mr. Rojo, his dog, purebred, I almost said Dalmatian.
2: He's a wiener dog sometimes.
1: He's not a wiener dog. He's a man's dog. He's a freaking Doberman. Anyway, Hollywood is vain, so he had his ears clipped.
2: For health purposes.
1: Here he is, standing out by the satellite, having his coffee, while Mr. Rojo goes out there and pees.
2: Get some radiation.
1: And if you notice, Mr. Rojo is a member of the Conehead dog family. He's got a cone on his freaking head, and it's a solo cup.
2: Lance said that I didn't know he joined Shriners. I was like,
1: Lance, one of the sales guys.
2: Yeah, I was like, leave my guy alone.
1: I love it.
2: He's having a rough week.
1: So you haven't seen his ears to see how they look.
2: I've seen them.
1: Okay.
2: Yeah.
1: Do you have to change out the cone head?
2: No, you keep that on for 2 weeks. So those will be off next week. Then he'll be walking around with antennas on because he'll be posting until like December.
1: Ah, got it. Anyway, there's his dog.
2: He looks like a Dobie now, though. Before he looked like a wiener dog.
1: No, he did not. He's a sweet dog. And there you go. Mr. Rojo, a.k.a. Conehead Dog.
2: Yeah, he's very much like me. He does not like pictures.
1: He loves pictures.
2: Took you about 10 attempts to get that.
1: Well, it's because he's a puppy. He's moving around a lot.
2: Moving and grooving.
1: Anyway, there he is.
2: And
1: enjoy
2: there goes
1: that.
2: His grandma right there. Boom.
1: Yes! Hey, Grandma Pete, what's up? We got to work that in every show. All right, what are you most looking forward to this weekend, my man?
2: High school football, number one. Number two, and watch some NFL. Football's back. I'm all football. So
1: yeah, I'm all about
2: and
1: football.
2: And then I'm gonna watch the Tigers.
1: No, football.
0: Catch the fever.
1: Now, catch the fever. All right, we got to go.
2: Yeah, we got to get out of here, man.
1: Fun show, fun week. Yes. Thanks, Hollywood. Thank you, Cinco de Mayo. Thank you, Steve Taylor, Taylor Automotive, and Bob over at Cigar Fair. Hit it, Hollywood.
2: Yes, sir.
4: I'm out of here.
1: Until next time, this is Denny Schaefer saying, doing what you love is freedom. Loving what you do, that's happiness. Keep dreaming and love the one who loves you most. See ya, Toledo.
0: No rules on this show. 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

0: because this kid's a superstar in the making. I really feel it. I know I just overstated it. I get it. But he's a first overall pick. He's been fully introduced to the nation through college football. He's a delight in his press conferences. I think he speaks to people who like wholesome goodness, people who love their parents. You know what I mean? Like, he's a great example. A great example. And he's just having fun. He's just being himself and goofy and potentially awkward. And this was a fun exchange, Laura Rutledge interviewing him during the Monday night game. Did you see this? End of their live as the game's going on the sideline interview. Did you hear this?
1: Not sure.
0: Go for it.
2: We'll go tell Kirk that you did a great job.
3: Thank you. Please do. Please do. And please tell Mr. Buck I say hello.
2: Oh, we love it. There you go. What about Mr. Aikman?
3: Oh, of course. I mean, he's a legend, you know. I think Mr. Buck needs some more love because, I mean, Mr. Aikman's already, you know.
2: Well said, Fernando. You nailed it.
3: Thank you. God bless.
0: I mean, if I was calling Monday Night Football games and a Michigan National Championship quarterback said, say hi to Mr. Eisen, you know what I mean? Because Joe's a Hoosier. Mm-hmm. Joe loves that kid, I'm sure, deep down, deep, deep, deep, deep down, forever, just like every Hoosier fan anywhere. Just a delight. And if when he hits it, there's going to be, wait for it, Mendoza mania.
4: Mendoza mania is coming.
0: Dun, dun, dun, dun. To the point where we're laying our marker down.
5: Yeah.
0: RichEisenShop.com.
5: Go get it.
0: Mendoza mania.
5: Yeah. Let's go.
0: You guys personally QC'd this thing.
4: Let's indeed do it.
0: Mendoza mania. Get yours now. Get yours now.
1: Jay Feller's going to take five up of them.
4: Jay Feller's going to buy it out.
0: You know?
1: Got to get Kirk Morrison on.
0: Hey, man. Oh, yep. We're in on it. I see what he can be, what he already is. And nature versus nurture. Do they nurture him by throwing Kirk Cousins out into nature and see what he can do? And if he's 3-3 through six, or 4-4 through eight, or who knows, that'll factor into a decision to throw him out there, and how Cousins looks and how he handles it. But the minute Mendoza makes a first NFL start, it's going to be all eyes.
4: Well, he ain't giving it up, I think, once he finally starts.
0: We'll see. I'm rooting for him, as you know. But I'm breaking it down. I'm like thinking, do they put him out there? Because how else is he going to figure out pre-snap, do this, do that? I mean, do you even throw him out there for preseason week number three to just get him some more? I'd consider that. Certainly if you're going to start Cousins.
4: Yeah, that might be an indication that it's Kirk's gig.
0: 844-204-RICH is the number to dial here on the program. The 49ers took on the Chargers last night. So much to talk about on that front. The man who speaks to Bang Bang Niner Gang quite a bit. Certainly when he comes on the Rich Eisen Show. 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

0: 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Manny in El Paso, Texas. Been a while since we chatted with him. What's up, Manny? How are you?
1: Saludos del paso, mis amigos en el segundo. How are we, gentlemen?
0: We are well. Bueno. Buenos dias.
2: Buenos dias.
0: That's all I got.
1: First of all, Chicago Bears have to stay in Chicago, not Indiana. We're going from Monsters of the Midway to Monsters of the Hoosier State. Second of all, Fernando Mendoza upset Ned. Sounds like Ned Flanders calling his parents beatniks.
0: Okay.
1: And TJ, I get it. I love Warren Moon. I love Doug Williams. Mm-hmm. I love Wendell Cunningham, Quincy Carter. But when it comes to Jalen Hurts, no. You see green, it's time to get mean. Unless you have a pair of Oregon Duck Jordan 1s. That's the only Lego there.
0: El Paso.
1: Okay, so two of our local boys, local reporters here in town, went to a Dallas workout. And shout out to Steve Kaplowitz and Eden Broaddus at 600 ESPN El Paso. They had a story that a local boy from NMSU by the name of Shiaz Tatsuyinya Peach is the first NFL player from the Navajo Nation. So that's actually pretty cool. Right. Second of all, they had a jury sighting. Came up to the table, shook hands, gave him a wave, but that's not the jury I'm talking about. Apparently, they have a pick, I think they said, that out of a suite came out Jerry Jones, Michael Irvin, Drew Brees, and Jerry Bruckheimer. But apparently, they were there for the entire practice, so...
0: Bruckheimer.
1: That's very interesting.
0: Hey, okay.
2: I make a movie out of this.
1: Other than that, I have a question for Mr. Dufo.
3: Whoa, go.
1: Okay, Mr. Dufo, multiple choice question. Would you A, be the main event DJ at any rave in anywhere in the world, or B, watch any band or performer from any era, and if so, who would that performer or band be? Of course, front row. Or C, sail any part of the open ocean around the world. That's all I got, guys. It's Friday. Football is around the corner. I'm calling you now. Pour me a shot of that blue and silver Kool-Aid because the Cowboys are winning the Super Bowl. I said it. That's it.
0: Manny, no pass. Bye-bye. Peace.
3: Woo, Manny.
0: Mike Trump. I didn't follow his multiple choice.
3: Oh, it's easy.
0: Okay, what do you got?
3: DJ any event. Not even a question.
0: What event?
3: EDC in Las Vegas. Main stage. 100%. Not even a question. Not even a question.
0: Now,
3: I've seen almost every band. Now,
2: you've made mention of this.
3: I've said this. It's not even a question, and I could do it easily.
0: How do we make this happen?
4: Who do we know?
2: It's far easier to get a pair of sneakers.
3: Probably easier to get a pair of sneakers.
0: We run into people who say they listen to us every day.
3: 100%.
2: We're big in Vegas.
3: Do it in my sleep.
4: Big in Vegas.
0: I'd like to think we are.
3: And by the way, I'd really mix, unlike most of the DJs that actually perform there.
0: Whoa.
3: Because
0: now,
3: they're producers.
0: Now, that's not the
3: DJs.
0: Way to get
3: that
0: it
3: is,
0: done.
3: But it is. It is. I it's know, a fact.
4: You
3: I'm not lying.
4: Stop screaming.
0: Honey, you got to, you got, you,
3: sorry.
0: You got bees with honey, Mike. Come on now.
3: Right. I know, but I'm,
0: all right,
3: I
0: mean, so,
3: I
0: would. Do you want to do it? Because we can try and throw our weight behind.
3: I got work on.
0: Now, but is that like, you know.
3: It's not a far-fetched
0: You're from
3: idea.
0: The practice squad.
3: I can
0: and
3: work
0: now
3: on
0: you're
3: going to
0: ask you're asking to DJ the Super Bowl,
4: right?
0: You know what I mean? Like I'm unfamiliar
3: by the
0: with
3: way,
0: what you're saying.
2: Essentially, yeah.
3: I gave that idea and they actually did
2: main
3: that.
2: Stage of EDC is like it's a big deal.
0: It's somebody who like works the hottest clubs in Europe and gets paid seven figures to
3: I
0: do
3: can
0: it.
3: Work the early like the early
0: and we're
3: morning.
0: Asking for a seat like that for Mike. Is that the way
3: like
0: it works?
3: Early morning.
2: Pretty much.
0: It's like last year there was Darnold. There was May,
2: right.
0: And it's like saying, hey, how about let's get a third and let's put Del Tufo in there? Is that what this is like?
2: It's like asking to put me on the Super Bowl pregame show
3: here's
2: with you
3: the difference,
2: on Sunday.
3: Though.
2: Like,
3: here's the main difference.
2: I'm not going to
0: work on that, too.
2: I mean,
3: there's a big difference here.
0: Yes.
3: I've actually DJed on the radio in New York City live.
0: Oh.
3: So in saying that.
5: But hold on. How long ago?
3: Doesn't matter.
5: No, it matters.
3: I was a professional radio DJ. You're not far-fetched.
0: How long ago?
3: That.
0: Give me a date.
5: How long
3: in
5: ago?
3: The 90s and the late 80s on Z100
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3: by the
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3: Way.
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3: Yes. So in saying that, I have the ability that I could totally.
2: We can. I think Mike could move the crowd, man.
6: 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We're getting on it.
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19: Earlier on the show, NBC Sports Bay Area 49ers reporter Matt Maiocco. Coming up, 5-time NFL Pro Bowler Teron Armstead. 3-time Super Bowl champion Mark Schlereth. And now, it's Rich Eisen.

0: this meme that it's going around right now because the Monday Night Football cameras caught him working on his eyes before the game last night. Did you see that?
1: Oh, no.
0: He's looking at both hands like this.
1: Interesting.
0: And then looking at like this.
1: Okay.
0: You know, he's working on it. It's a way to get eye training. I don't know. This stuff. You see a lot of this stuff now from the quarterbacks.
2: Yeah,
0: you know?
2: They do that.
0: Well, remember, I don't know what that is. I'm now creating a meme of myself doing that.
1: The Dak hip thing was big. But we don't need an Adam Gase taco situation.
2: No.
0: That was not it.
1: I'm worried about
0: that. That was not it. Stroud. It was clear C.J. Stroud was working on his eye level.
1: Okay.
0: You know, let me look on my eye level. Let me look peripheral vision. God bless. Whatever works. Because he's got the skill set to take it. He's got the skill set. And then just do what, you know, what the Texans really want him to do is like lean on his Michigan man. That's all. That'll get you through the day. That's what you guys do every single day here, right?
1: That's true.
2: I mean, you got a point, I guess. I lean on my Oregon man.
0: What?
2: DJ.
1: That's right. Throw it up.
0: By the way, Marlon Klein's there too. I didn't even mention him. Michigan national champion tight end.
2: I tell you what, if we know what David Montgomery is going to bring to the table, if Woody Marks is going to run like he ran yesterday.
0: Yeah, he looks good too.
2: The Texans are going to be.
1: I mean, that opening drive was so good, smooth.
0: They can control the line of scrimmage offensively.
2: Yeah.
0: Upright C.J. Stroud. Then it really, and then just there's a bunch of receivers that are going to get opportunity knocking, man. Step it up. They've got the coach too. So that's my four downs on the Houston Texans. 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
6: 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Lynn Casey from Cumulus Media here to tell you about Toledo Weight Loss Secret. Finally, a program that really works. It's doctor developed and it's helped thousands of frustrated folks like you lose 20 to 30 pounds or more in just 30 to 60 days. 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

0: 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Greg is calling in, TJ, from Altoona, Pennsylvania.
1: Oh!
0: What's up, Greg?
2: He's hey, what's up? How are you guys doing today?
0: How's Altoona? That's TJ's hometown.
1: Yeah. What's up, Greg?
2: Yeah, it's a nice day out today. You know, I don't know what it was like when he was here, but there's still nothing to do here.
0: Do you want to do the traffic? You want to do the traffic too, Greg, on the eights?
3: Yeah, how's Main Street?
0: Yeah. All right. What's on your mind?
2: Yeah, I don't even think there's a Main Street here. But
1: hey, Greg, quick question. Where do you listen to us in Altoona?
2: Like, what do you mean?
1: Like, where are you listening? Is there a local
0: he's
1: station?
0: He's crowdsourcing, or he's watching.
2: No, I'm on Sirius.
0: All right. Very good.
1: I've always wondered if we have a local. If we're on one of the local channels.
0: Well, you can always ask me that question. Oh, we'll go to richeisenshow.com.
1: Well, it'd be just Greg was here. And
0: what's on your mind, Greg?
2: So I'm calling because I'm a Chargers fan, and every single year it seems like it's just an absolute disappointment. I mean, at least for the past what 5 or 6 years now. You know, last year getting knocked out by the Pats, year before the Texans. We don't have to talk about that Jacksonville game or anything.
0: Yeah.
2: But years ago, I was on the phone with another sports talk show host. I'm not going to drop names, but he's on Mad Dog from 9 to 12 every day. And he absolutely ripped me one because I was just being optimistic about it because, you know, it's just a disappointment every year. And I was just wondering, what do you think is going to happen this year? Because
0: I think the Chargers are going to be improved, Greg. Greg, the Chargers are going to be improved just by the fact they've got their all-world left tackle back. And they're soon to be, if he's not already there yet, all-world right tackle. And an offensive coordinator that is going to have a run scheme that the Chargers have not run before. And that's all going to help Justin Herbert. And I dig it. I dig it. And I think you should... You should just breathe through it. I understand the Chargers leave scars. I get it. But I think you're in good shape, Greg. And that's Greg in Altoona, Pennsylvania. That's my two cents. I
1: breathe
0: I
1: in that good Altoona
0: on that. But isn't it interesting?
4: Can you dig it?
0: Mistrust of team in Altoona, Pennsylvania connected with one another on this program. And that's how we turn to Noah in Portland, Oregon.
1: Oh. Noah.
0: Back on the program. How are you, Noah? Noah, how you been?
5: Noah, how are you? Oh, my goodness. Okay, I'll make this quick.
0: No, we have a minute for you. Take a breath and come correct, if you don't mind.
5: All right. Well, I don't know that Oregonians are going to accept the fandom for a pair of shoes. I'm not going to go the Judas route.
0: Mm-hmm.
5: But it reminded me of the Chronicles of Narnia when that kid gave up his crew and his family for a Turkish delight.
0: Mm.
1: What's it?
0: Wow.
1: I don't even want to know.
0: He's going all C.S. Lewis, right? There. I didn't see that one coming. A little line.
5: Yeah,
0: which one is T.J.? The Penn State Nittany Lion.
1: Mm-hmm.
0: Okay. You think Dr. Oz is a doctor? You think Oz Perlman, pardon me, is a witch?
1: He is, yes.
0: Absolutely. And the shoes you sold Penn State out for could go in your wardrobe.
1: I ain't sell anybody out, but if that's how you
0: so, Noah, what does TJ have to? What does TJ have to do to earn the trust of the Duck faithful?
5: Show up to Austin Stadium. Mm. You know, but don't wear the shoes. I guess it's probably a bad idea. I don't know.
0: I don't know.
5: A couple jerseys. Show your fandom. I don't know. I'm a Beavers fan.
1: What are you talking about, Noah? Go pound dirt.
5: I'm an Oregonian. I know a lot of Ducks fans.
1: Okay. Like I said, there are some jabronis out there.
0: On behalf of the rival fan base,
1: right?
0: that's a tough one.
5: That's what I'm saying.
1: He got no dog in this fight.
5: What we have is macaroni to offer you if you want to be a Beavers fan.
1: I mean, I do enjoy macaroni.
0: I don't.
5: Well, there you go.
0: Yeah, I don't know.
5: Mac salad.
0: Thank you. That's Noah in Portland right there. A little too honest. A little too
3: well,
0: honest.
3: I'm a Beaver fan, so.
0: Yeah. I don't think people are going to accept you in Wolverine Nation. I'm a Spartan fan, so I know a lot of people who root for Michigan. See, I wouldn't be able to accept that.
3: That was great.
1: I'm not accepting any of this.
0: What but, you accepted
1: but I accepted the shoes. Yeah, you know, I did accept that.
0: Accepting nothing.
1: I'm not accepting anything from a bunch of jabronis on
0: The head coach is the one who said you've got to give something up.
1: It's fine if he wants to have this discussion again, but I'm not listening to people like Adam and Homeboy from the Oregon Beaver here. They got something to say.
0: It's Oregon State.
1: Yeah, Oregon State. But I'm saying he's in Oregon and he's a Beaver. So
0: there's a lot of them there.
3: Funny.
0: That was a great, finish.
3: That was great.
1: I'm a lot nicer to these people.
0: Listen, I don't just take phone calls willy-nilly. I see a guy from Altoona says, I don't trust my team.
1: Mm-hmm.
0: And there's a lot of people who are thinking you from Altoona, Pennsylvania should never give up your team. And there's some mistrust in you. And I thought that would be perfect.
1: That's fine.
0: And this guy from Oregon to say, Ducks fans need to see something from you. And then he says, well, actually,
1: I don't even like the rival. I don't care what none of you guys have to say. All right.
0: Yes, you do.
1: I really don't.
0: Yes, you do. You act like you don't.
1: Look, I'm looking directly in the camera. I don't.
6: You read the comments.
0: Yeah, you're the king of the comment. Yeah.
1: So what? And you act like you don't, but then you do. So
0: yeah,
1: what do we
0: do? It better.
1: Can you? Are you sure about that?
6: There he is.
0: That's the old.
6: Oh, there it is. The new one.
0: Do everybody.
6: Look at the mascot.
1: Let's go Cowboys. We got Caleb Downs. That's all that matters. We got Caleb Downs.
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0: they've got a spot secured. While top overall pick Fernando Mendoza has progressed, Vegas must be patient here, believes ESPN football analyst Jordan Rogers.
1: Fernando Mendoza should not step on the field until he is ready. Not because Kirk goes down, not because they start 1-5. If it's early and they need a quarterback, Aiden O'Connell should be that guy right away. And then whenever it is that Mendoza is ready because of him, you go to him.
0: Men's world number one tennis player Jannik Sinner will miss this month's U.S. Open with a right knee injury. He hasn't played since winning a second straight Wimbledon title last month.
2: Hey, it's Evan Cohen. Coming up Monday, Sam Darnold and the Seahawks are trying to repeat as champions this year. But I'll tell you whether or not I think they have enough pieces in place to actually get it done. It's Unsportsmanlike, 6 a.m. Eastern, right here on ESPN Radio, ESPN 2, and ESPNU.
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6: That sound like things that rich people say about the hood. 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

0: weekend. It's Friday. That means we're going to get you ready for the weekend. It also means it's King of the Mountain at 4 o'clock. We will be able, you'll be able to give your best takes and have a chance to join the list of winners in the past at King of the Mountain. I am Matt Jones here in Kentucky. Myron Metcalf is in New York, where he has become, you know, sometimes people have these moments where they become like Mr. ESPN. I've started calling him Stephen A. Metcalf because he's been on every show possible these last few days. And Myron, it's been exciting to watch you. You were with all the celebrities this week.
1: Yeah, it's been a cool experience, man. And for me, it's almost like coming home. I lived in New York for about 4 months in the summer of 2004. And I didn't get a chance to really go back to
0: my old... I like how you say that. I like how you say you lived... It's like coming home. You lived there for 2 months? Is that right?
1: Yeah, I lived there about 3.5, 4 months. I round up a little bit.
0: So do you count literally a summer internship, that place becomes your home?
1: Absolutely.
0: You consider... I don't know that New Yorkers would consider you a New Yorker after one summer, like a sorority girl coming to work at Glossy for the summer.
1: But I'm blending in. I think they recognize me as one of their own. I certainly tell people that I lived in New York City. Are you saying I can't do that? Because I've done that for 20 years.
0: I know you have, and I've never believed it. I mean, I'll ask people that. 888-SAY-ESPN. How long do you have to have lived in New York to call yourself a New Yorker? Myron literally said, I'm returning home, a place that you spent one summer for one internship. I have lived in New York longer than you have, and I do not believe you get to call yourself a New Yorker. But I'll ask the people of New York what they think.
1: Yeah, I mean, I walk by some of my old places I like to visit. Feels familiar. I mean,
0: what places do you like to visit in New York? Sparrow?
1: There's an old diner up in the Midtown that I used to go to
0: What
1: frequently.
0: Was the name of that diner?
1: I think they called it the diner. I honestly don't remember. And there was a pizza shop. There was a pizza shop next to it where you could get two slices for $4, and then they would throw in a drink.
0: Okay, what was the name of that place?
1: I just remember that's the pizza joint. I don't remember.
0: So you're
1: exactly
0: telling
1: what
0: me, all right, I want to make this clear. Though. I want to make this clear to the New Yorkers. Yeah. He went to a diner called The Diner.
1: Yep.
0: And you went to a pizza place called The Pizza Shop.
1: I don't remember all the details.
0: Cardi, will you do me a favor and look and see if there's anywhere in New York called The Diner that is next to The Pizza Shop? Will you check on that for me?
2: I'll see what I can find.
0: I'm going to guess the answer is no to my native New Yorker.
1: But I remember being there frequently. I remember walking the streets. You know, if you're a New Yorker, right, you everyone can't handle it. So there's just a vibe, a flow, a charisma you have to have to survive in this city. I did it for 4 months, and I'm back. And people recognize it. They recognize me.
0: People recognize you. Well, I saw a picture of you on the street with your suitcase looking like a lost German tourist trying to find your way into the ESPN building. I will admit you didn't look like a native New Yorker to me in that moment, but I'll let the folks in New York, 888-SAY-ESPN, try it. Now, I need to tell you, things aren't perfect for me here in Kentucky. Okay. You see this shirt I have on?
1: Yes.
0: This is a hoodie. I wear hoodies on the show most of the time. Today, I put this hoodie on, and I realized it had some weight in the bottom of it. And then I realized I'm going to hold this up off of the TV screen if you'll look at it. You know how they put security things to keep you from stealing the sweatshirt? I'm holding this up here, trying also not to show my stomach. They didn't take the security thing off of my sweatshirt. And so I don't know what to do, because if I take it back to the store, they say it'll go off and like dye will go everywhere. I've always thought that was a wives tale, but I don't know if that's true. But I also don't want to just give it away. So do I just walk around with the stolen tag on my shirt, Myron?
1: They just let y'all out the store with those? Because I think I would be stopped. Like, I don't know how you got out of the store with that in the first place. Like,
0: I don't know. I assume they would take it off. So what am I supposed to do? Is it a bad look to walk around the city? For those of you listening on the radio, I've got that little thing that you get on a sweatshirt. I got it at Dick's Sporting Goods.
1: Yeah.
0: What do I do? Am I just stuck to always look like I stole the shirt?
1: If you have the receipt, I think you could take it back.
0: I don't have the receipt. I throw all receipts away.
1: Well, now you got some problems. Because that's the starting place. I had a different strategy if you had a receipt versus if you don't have one. Without one, you could probably order one of those things, can't you? Can't you order one of those?
0: Oh, you security? Think I could order something that allows me to take the stolen goods tag off?
1: Okay, order is the wrong word. You can probably go to a certain part of town and somebody will help you out.
0: Maybe you can help me in New York. There might be places in the Bronx that we could go that I could get this taken off.
1: Yes. That's what you need.
0: All right. 888-SAY-ESPN. ESPN Radio is presented by Progressive Insurance. Did you find a place, Cardi, called The Diner in New York City?
2: No, I don't think there's a single place just called The Diner.
1: Yeah, you didn't look. I mean, how hard did you look, though, Cardi?
2: What did you want me to do? Put it. I searched The Diner in New York City, and I got about 1,000 results for diners in New York.
1: We know where the place is. Maybe you don't.
0: Well, no, since you know the city so well, give him a ballpark of where in the city it is.
1: Okay, there's Staten Island way over.
0: And that's but Staten Island, you said it was Midtown. Staten Island is an island to the south of Manhattan.
1: Okay, I got a little confused there. What's the thing? Queens is across, right? There's Queens. You can see Queens from the diner area, Midtown area. It's up there.
2: As a native New Yorker, Myron, you know all five boroughs?
1: Yeah.
0: Okay, what are they?
1: Staten Island, Queens, Brooklyn, the Bronx, Manhattan. I know the.
2: Okay,
1: know
2: you
1: the
2: got Bro- that.
0: All right, so you're saying because I'm finding this place.
1: Okay.
0: It's called The Diner. It's on the side of Midtown, so I assume the east side, and you say you can see Queens from the diner.
1: Listen, man, I mean, you look across, Queens is there. You wave to Queens.
0: All right, Cardi, we'll see if we're able to find it. 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
3: What are we thinking about?
4: I'm trying to think, but nothing happens.

0: say that he is ready to be a starter. If you were Kubiak, what would you do in Vegas after seeing two games with Mendoza?
1: Yeah, I mean, it was interesting, you know, Kubiak saying that there's a quarterback battle. I think everybody knows Kirk Cousins is starting, right? I think, like, you don't go out.
0: So you don't believe him. You think it's already been decided. Yeah,
1: you don't go out and get Kirk Cousins unless the conversation is you're going to be the starter. Like, remember, Kirk Cousins went through that in Atlanta. They signed him for $100 million, $180 million, and then they're like, by the way, we're drafted a quarterback. I'm sure, Matt, one of the first things Kirk Cousins said was, am I the guy? So I think he'll start the season. I don't know if he'll finish it. But I think the question is, like, when do you think we'll see Mendoza? And then from there, how good can he be? Like, I think he can be a starter at some point. What I'm wrestling with, Matt, is what's his ceiling? Like, how much better can he
0: be? I would hope he could be a starter. He was the number one overall pick. You think he can be a starter before the year's over?
1: Yeah, starter this season. Like, we may see him before the end of the season, but then where does he go from there? I think you kind of have to see guys now in their first year if you pick him in the first round.
0: I mean, I think if you're the Raiders, you get Kirk Cousins, you start the season with him. If you're in a playoff push, you keep going with him. If you're not, then you turn it over to Mendoza. I mean, I think that's the reasonable path. I think Kubiak's just trying to keep Mendoza motivated. You know, he had a pick six on a first of
1: early in the game.
0: He only threw one his entire college career, so it's not something he's used to. But he's also the second number one overall pick in the last few years to throw it. Baker Mayfield threw a pick six in one of his first games. I don't read a ton into it. I will say this. I think people who thought he was going to come in and look like some of the rookie quarterbacks we've seen, going back to C.J. Stroud and Jaden Daniels, it doesn't, Myron, look like that's going to be the case, at least yet.
1: I wasn't in that camp, Matt, because I honestly thought if you put him in one of those drafts you're talking about, he's not the number one pick. He may not even be a top 10 pick. And that's nothing against Mendoza. I just don't think he's in that sort of top class of some of these great drafts we've seen. Now the question is, how good can he be? Because I do think he manages a game well. He's clearly very smart. Now, what do you do if you get out there and you're playing top defenses? The only thing he did yesterday, Matt, that bothered me after he threw the pick six was he's chasing down. Like, why do guys do that? Like, do you –
0: What do you mean, chasing down? You don't think he should try to tackle him?
1: I think you make an effort. You don't dive and potentially get yourself hurt on a play like that in a preseason game. Like, that was Mendoza.
0: That didn't bother me at all. I think that's just a natural sort of result of what kind of player he is. I want to see what happens. I mean, normally in the preseason, these rookie quarterbacks actually should look pretty good. Defenses are very bland, what they decide to do. They're not sending a ton of blitzes. You know, all these rookies have actually looked pretty good. Drew Aller looked really good. Cade Klubnik looked good. I mean, you had guys, a lot of players play well. So I wanted to see more from Mendoza. It's okay. It's not the biggest deal in the world. But I was a little bit disappointed in his performance. 888-SAY-ESPN. We do have some. Zach in Minnesota says he's a native New Yorker, but you're not there now. Zach, do you believe in Myron's New York bona fides?
2: Absolutely. So wife and I were in New York 5 years ago for a five-day trip to see the whole Macy's Day Parade, the whole works. Downloaded the New York subway app, bought a week-long pass. I mean, I think I'm a lifelong New Yorker. Whoa. We can't wait to get back.
1: I thought you were calling to support me. I don't like that. I thought you were calling to support me. That's not that.
0: No. Well played, Zach. That's exactly right. He went to the Macy's parade. He downloaded the app. He is as New York as you are.
1: Don't put me on the same page as somebody who took a vacation to New York. I was on the subway. I was coming out of the subway, getting my coffee and my bagel, headed into work. Like, you kidding me? Like, I've been all over
0: the city. What was your favorite bagel place in New York? Since you're a big New Yorker, everybody has their favorite bagel place. What was yours?
1: There's one near the Empire State Building.
0: That's where natives hang out. Is at the Empire State Building.
1: There's one near the Empire State Building that I just loved. Mm-hmm. But I'm not a guy who took a trip. I didn't take a 4-day trip. I lived here.
0: Cardi, any luck yet on finding the diner?
3: No, I'm looking for the pizza place too. He said.
0: No, the diner. Know the pizza shop. Let's go to Joe in Minneapolis, another native New Yorker.
4: I actually grew up in New York and then moved back and spent 10 years living in Brooklyn. But I

0: I think he is a New Yorker.
1: Thank you.
0: 4 months in New York makes you a New Yorker. If you have a long layover in New York, I think that you're a New Yorker.
1: You all keep setting me up to think that you're on my side, and then these backhanded kind of things. I don't like that. I was young here. I turned 21 in New York City. Okay. I was all over the city at the different clubs and the fun spots.
2: What were some of the clubs? Since you seem to remember places well, what were some of the clubs you were hanging out with?
1: There was a 4-story club somewhere in Manhattan. There was a place. Is it the Fish District? What do they call that? The Meatpacking District, I think.
2: Fish District.
1: Fish District.
2: That's a big district in New York City. Fish District.
1: There was a club that we went to. You know, again, it was
2: what
1: fun
2: was the
1: time.
2: Name of it? Just out of curiosity.
1: It was 4 Stories. Maybe it was called 4 Stories. I don't remember, but
2: Well, I'll tell you what, we'll look that up too. See if
3: I
2: there's a
3: think
2: club.
3: I got that one.
1: Okay, what is that?
3: 1604 Broadway.
1: Yes.
3: Where it's in the heart of Times Square. Yep. And it's a 4-story.
1: 4-story club. 4-story club. Yes. Yeah. Every level had a different music vibe. Right. Like I remember.
2: Okay.
1: That.
3: That's where New Yorkers hang out. Is Times Square right in the heart of it?
1: No, that's not. That's not where. Listen,
2: let's go to Hans in Ohio. Go ahead, Hans.
1: What's happening, man?
4: Hey, I got a thing about the sweatshirt. I don't know anything about New York. It's too big and scary. If you use your scorecard, you don't need your receipt, and those high schoolers do not care if it's stolen. They'll take the tag right off of it for you.
2: Just go in and say, here, take it.
1: Yeah.
2: All right.
4: Yeah, just take it in. They'll take the tag off for you.
2: Well, otherwise, I'm going to look like that. Let's go to Mike in Los Angeles. Go, Mike. Mike.
5: Yeah. Yeah, I was going to say, when you want to take off the tag, you got to take a plastic bag from the grocery store, then wrap the handle around the needle like 100 times, pull, you're good to go. And if you were from any city, you would know that.
2: Oh, I didn't realize that. So take a plastic bag, wrap it around, and that will work.
5: On
2: the handle.
5: The handle.
2: So right, I appreciate the call. You have just helped us figure out how to steal clothing. There we go. That's a good thing to do here.
1: Yeah, how else do you learn that unless you've been involved in some mischief, right? Like, I don't think
2: that's all right.
1: There's a way to know that.
2: 49ers and Chargers. 49ers win 41-17. Brock Purdy only played one drive. Mac Jones played 6 for 13, 89 yards. Not a ton to get out of this game, except thankfully for both teams, they got out without a ton of injuries. Any big takeaways you had from it?
1: No, I just kind of feel for Brock Purdy. I know we're talking about Super Bowl contenders, but there's just so many injuries. And I just wonder if we're going to look at this team and feel like their window is past, because we don't know when they're all going to be healthy enough to make a run. Like the NFC West, the top could be incredible. If you tell me San Francisco is also in the mix, you got the two best teams, I think, maybe in the NFL, in the Rams and the Seahawks. But you just look at that 49ers game. Every announcement was about who wasn't there, Matt.
2: Yeah.
1: Or who's coming off the injury list, or who may be available. That was the entire conversation in that game.
2: Can I tell you something about the Seahawks? Yeah. I'm all in on this Hard Knocks, this one.
1: You like it?
2: Like they've been a couple years where I haven't paid as much of attention. Yeah. I'm all in on this one. They did this thing. I don't know if you – have you seen the episodes yet?
1: Yes, I have.
2: Episode 2, which I just finished last night, they were shadow boxing, right? Mm-hmm. Like if you're watching on TV, you're seeing me shadow box. I have to say – I don't understand the game, Myron.
1: Yeah.
2: I don't understand how it works. Yeah. I watched them shadow box. Did you see this?
1: Yeah, I didn't understand it either.
2: How does it work? Because it seemed like they would all know when they won and when they lost. But to me, it didn't. I couldn't tell. I watched the clip 4 times and I couldn't figure out who was winning the shadow boxing. What am I missing on shadow boxing?
1: I don't know. I don't know. Like maybe younger kids played it or something. I don't understand what they were doing. But there is a method to it because they all understood.
2: They all understood it, but I didn't understand anything. And they would like yell and they would be happy and they would go, oh, and like, I didn't, I would watch and I go, I felt like a 90-year-old man. I'm like, who is winning this game? And the thing is, I didn't even know what the game was exactly.
1: No, I didn't fully understand. Quick on Hard Knocks. Is Mike McDonald too much for you? Like, I just wonder, do you think that's authentic? Is that TV? Like, how do you see him?
2: I can't tell. Yeah. I'm not sure. Like, I mean, there it is a little Tony Robbins-esque yes, Mike McDonald.
1: Yes,
2: when he's like, okay, we're all the mob, you know, we're bringing violence, but with a heart of gold. Yes. And so I don't really understand what he's talking about.
1: Yeah.
2: But I do enjoy Hard Knocks, and I want to learn what shadow boxing is, because it looks like it would be fun. 888-SAY-ESPN. If you know where the diner is, or believe Myron's of Native New Yorker, let us know. Plus, one of our favorite segments, Myron tries to sell us on the preseason games to come. It went so well last week. We'll try again next.
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0: Lisi breaking NBA news guard Klay Thompson's got his sights set on South Beach. The Mavericks have bought out his contract. He is expected to sign with Miami after clearing waivers. American businessman Mark Stads completed a deal to become the controlling owner and largest shareholder of the NBA's Minnesota Timberwolves and WNBA's Minnesota Lynx by buying the majority of co-owner Mark Lori's stake in the two franchises, deal valued at $4.5 billion. Another week and one final preseason game to go in the Raiders quarterback race. Coach Clint Kubiak not ready to say whether Kirk Cousins or rookie Fernando Mendoza will start the season opener. Mendoza certainly shouldn't start yet, believes co-host of the Golics, Mike Golic.
1: And you don't have to start the rookie. So why start him when you have someone like Kirk Cousins? If you didn't, if you just had a bunch of young people in the room, okay, I get it. But you have Kirk Cousins to start. Let Fernando Mendoza get the reps, grow, and then put him in at some point during the season.
0: World number one men's tennis player Jannik Sinner with a leg injury is out of this month's U.S. Open. He hasn't played since winning a second straight title at Wimbledon.
2: Hey, it's Evan Cohen. Coming up Monday, Titans quarterback Cam Ward is going into his second season as a starter. So how much pressure is on him to take a big leap forward? And will he actually be able to do it? We'll answer that on Run Sports from 9 to 10 Eastern right here on ESPN Radio, ESPN 2, and ESPNU.
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4: 888-SAY-ESPN. It's Matt Myron on ESPN Radio all over the country on what I consider to be the slowest week of the year in sports. You guys have hung with us throughout the week and enjoyed it. We've had some fun. We got King of the Mountain coming up here in a minute. We have some breaking news. Do we have the sound effect? Yeah, there we go. Klay Thompson. It's week three. By week four, Myron, that sound effect's going to be ready. Klay Thompson is expected to sign with the Miami Heat after he clears waivers upon a contract buyout with the Dallas Mavericks, sources tell ESPN's Shams. Do you like Klay Thompson? You like the Heat as a landing spot for him?
7: Yeah, I mean, Ray Allen did it, right? Won a championship. Now you got Giannis and Bam. If he can be a guy who just kind of sits in the corner and hits shots, I think it's a good deal. How much of this, though, Matt? You know, he broke up with Megan Thee Stallion not that long ago. I mean,
4: oh, I didn't know that.
7: Yeah. So now single Klay Thompson is headed to
4: Miami. Who is she? She's like a rapper, right?
7: Big time rapper out of Houston.
4: What's her biggest song? What would I know?
7: She did the song with, she did a bunch of songs with Cardi B. She's done songs with.
4: But like, can you name one? Or is it like The Diner? You're just going to say,
7: No, there's a song that I can't think of the name. Starts with a P, I believe, with her and Cardi B. It was a big song. She has a lot of hits, though. But the point is, I just can't think of the name of it.
4: What does it start with?
7: It starts with a P, I believe.
4: Oh, okay. I don't know if that's one we could play.
7: No, we definitely can't play it. But Klay Thompson's single in Miami. I just wonder if that factored into his decision.
4: Well, I think it's a good spot for him. I mean, yeah. you look at a team with Giannis, one of the things you got to have around him is shooting. You know, I think that'll be a role. I like that that landing spot. It'll be interesting to see how else they fill out that team, because right now they're taking the view of Giannis, Bam, and then just put a bunch of guys out there. And one of those guys with Klay is a good one. Now, also the Little League World Series. Normally, I mean, it's kind of a controversial point, but I don't really like the Little League World Series.
7: Wait, what? What do you mean?
4: Well, it's too long. You know, it goes on. Like, yes. I feel like they started it 6 weeks ago. Yeah. And everyone just keeps playing. And then we, you know, the kids, they cry and all that. So I'm just not a big Little League World Series guy. But I do like great performances. And Cooper Thiessen struck out 15 batters today for Iowa in six innings pitch. He did not allow a hit as Iowa beat California 1-0. And the one run is Cooper Thiessen hit a home run. Now, he might be 16, but at least he's there and he's dominating. And I like to see that. So salute to Cooper Thiessen.
7: Yeah, no, that's incredible. I feel like there aren't many things bigger than you being a Little League superstar. Like, if that's your claim to fame, that'll follow you
4: What's the name of the kid? Well, he's a native New Yorker like you. What was it? Danny Almonte, right?
7: That was different, though. I've seen a couple kids. I'm not going to name names who they got to be on their way to college at this point. There was a couple kids I thought, man, that can't be the little league that I remember. But it's just, it's fun. Who does? I've never met anyone who says they don't like the Little League World Series.
4: Me.
7: Yeah.
4: I don't like the Little League World Series. I mean, I'm glad they have it. You know, part of it is because the Homeland Security Office called me once because of the Little League World Series.
7: Can we pause for a second? I want you to tell the full story, because Matt's not telling you all that there's another part of why he doesn't like the Little League World Series.
4: My buddy got banned from the Little League World Series. This is a true story. His name is Ryan Lemon, and he once said to me that his dream was to have played in the Little League World Series. Well, that was difficult because when he told me that, he was like 52. So it was going to be hard to get him in the games. So he said he wanted to run the bases at the Little League World Series.
7: Okay.
4: So I took him to Williamsport, Pennsylvania. My show went. And the World Series was not going on. We just pulled into the main stadium and jumped the fence. And he ran the bases. I mean, I know it's kind of pathetic for a 52-year-old man to run the bases at the Little League World Series, but that's what he wanted. And so he did. And we videoed it and we said it was great. Mm-hmm. And then the next day my phone rang and it was the Office of Homeland Security. And the Office of Homeland Security said, "We have reports that you all broke into the Little League World Series." And I said, "Well, yes, we did." And it was supposed to start the next week. And they asked me 45 minutes of questions. It was intense questioning. They said they were going to send an agent over, but they didn't do that. And we were told that we were banned from ever returning to the Little League World Series. And so I don't think I'm allowed at the Little League World Series because my friend ran the bases.
7: You got involved in a Homeland Security incident around the Little League World Series.
4: But you need details, because if you just say that, it sounds much worse than it was. Like, you don't want to just lead stories off with "I was banned from the Little League World Series." That sounds much more nefarious than "my buddy just wanted to run the bases and he was asked to never return."
7: Yeah, I don't know how many details I need. I think being banned is very unique, and it also means this is why you really don't like the Little League World Series. Like, this, did that's you not like it before?
4: I didn't, but now I really, really don't like it.
7: It's just added to it.
4: On the text machine, one person writes 772-774-5254. "I'm more of a New Yorker than Myron, and all I've done is watch every episode of Seinfeld."
7: Stop it. Stop it, man. Do you know? I'll tell you about some of my New York moments.
4: Yes.
7: Walking down the street, I see in his prime at the time, Alex Rodriguez. The paparazzi are following him. I walked by, I said, "Hey, Alex." He said, "Hey," you know, waved at me, kept going. I didn't stop like everybody else, because we're New Yorkers. You know, you don't do that. So I saw him. This is back when I lived here. Okay. I went up to the big horse race here. The Preakness.
4: The Preakness is in Baltimore.
7: Okay, so not the Preakness. I went to the other one. There's the Preakness and the one on Long Island.
8: Kentucky Derby.
7: No, the Kentucky Derby, the Belmont. I went to the Belmont. Smarty Jones was there. Y'all are terrible. I went to the Belmont. Smarty Jones. I remember that.
4: Let's go to. Oh, I thought Jeff was in Brooklyn. He just left. I wanted to
7: listen.
4: Take
7: I was on the Law and Order set. I mean, like, I know New York, man. I know New York.
4: Order set. Let's go to Amari. Go ahead, Amari.
9: Hey, man, Myron, love the show.
4: First thing, Matt,
9: love you, man. You're hilarious. You guys make a great combination. And Myron, your head's not that big. It is a little pointy, though.
7: Can I stop you? Really? I'm not going to come here on this Friday when I've been enjoying my hometown, eating some good food, remembering all the great places that were a part of my youth, and you all just to take shots at me. I'm not going to take that.
4: Yeah, you are. But go ahead, Amari.
9: It's not big. It's just a little pointy.
4: That's what people say about Myron. It's not big. It's just a little pointy. But go ahead.
9: Yeah, slap boxing is really, really simple. So There's four directions, up, down, left, right. So the person punching punches either up, down, left, right. The person getting punched has to move in a direction that's opposite or any of the directions that's not the direction that the person's punching goes. So
4: if someone
9: punches me up, if I look down, then I win. So you keep going in rapid succession until the puncher actually gets the correct direction, and that's how you win.
4: So you keep going until they actually get you.
9: Yeah, and the goal is to try to go as long as you can without, you know, going to the same direction as the puncher's actually punching.
4: Okay, so Amari, if you punch up and I go left, right, or down, then I win, or I get to keep going, right?
9: Correct. But if I punch up like uppercut and you move your head up at the same time, it's like you actually got uppercut and now you're out.
4: Okay, so basically I, as the puncher, have a 25% chance at any point.
9: Yes.
4: Oh, okay. Now I like it. All right. Amari, thank you. That was actually very helpful. A lot of people, try to make – that was actually a very helpful call. Now, you can tune into baseball action this Sunday. The Brewers host the Braves. Coverage begins at 6 Eastern on ESPN Radio and the ESPN app. Myron's Milwaukee Brewers continue to be hot, and they will play the Braves. You didn't do a great job of selling the Brewers earlier this week, but they keep playing well. And are they, in your opinion, the favorites to win the World Series?
7: Yes, and it should be America's favorite, too. Like, you should root for them. Everyone should root for them, honestly. Like, this would be a good
4: thing. But, I mean, do you genuinely think they are the best team?
7: Yes. I just know what can happen in the postseason with what the Dodgers have. But I think they're playing excellent right now. And the Miz is the best pitcher, I think, in the sport. I think this is the Brewers' year.
4: Well, they currently have the best record. Second best record is the Dodgers. Do you know who has the third best record, though? Because I bet most of America would have no idea who has the third best record in baseball. Brewers are first, Dodgers are second. Anybody know who's third?
7: It might be the Rays.
4: Good job. Yeah. That's first take, Myron. Yeah. That's exactly right. The Tampa Bay Rays have the third best record. By the way, did you see how my Reds lost yesterday?
7: If one moment sums up an entire organization, it was that, right?
4: Yes. Center fielder Dane Myers calls off the left fielder, says, "I got it," then loses it in the sun. It hits his glove and falls off. By the way, his sunglasses were on top of his hat, so he had sunglasses. He chose not to wear them. The Cardinals scored two runs and win. It was the most Reds way to lose in the history of football. Now, Myron is going to tell all of you why you need to watch the preseason football games. And 888-SAY-ESPN, it's Matt and Myron.
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0: It's Matt Myron here on ESPN Radio, presented by Progressive Insurance. 888-SAY-ESPN. I hope you're getting ready for King of the Mountain coming up. Text machine is 772-774-5254. One person writes, Matt, I saw Myron on Unsportsmanlike yesterday. He looked great in his suit with his polo unbuttoned at the top. I think you helped him a lot by telling him to unbutton his shirt. He did it on TV, and I thought he looked excellent.
1: Oh, I appreciate that. I think you were worried about how I was going to dress for First Take. Like, you didn't say it, but I think you were a little concerned.
0: Well, I've seen your clothing. Yeah, and, look, I understand. I mean, I wear a hoodie all the time. Like, I get it. But you sometimes, like, you dress like a kid who's going to church on Easter for the first time for a year. And so, like, you just kind of always look uncomfortable to me. And I wanted you to be loose and excited. And and so you did. You unbuttoned the top button. You stopped looking like Phil Mickelson, and things went well for you.
1: I appreciate it. Yeah, I think you were concerned. I'm glad I looked presentable.
0: Another person writes, Matt, I don't understand your opinion about the Little League World Series. I think it's one of the sweetest events, and I've thought about going with my wife before.
1: Yes.
0: Don't. That's odd. Like, you shouldn't go to the Little League World Series unless you know the people in it. Listen, I'm all for kids playing Little League.
1: Are you?
0: I wish them the best, but I don't find it to be the most enjoyable thing. Now, I will say you should watch it when it's on ESPN because
1: Thanks for that.
0: They pay the bills, so you definitely should watch it. But I it's just not for me. And I was telling you, like, if you told me that the state championship of Little League was down the street, I don't think I would go because they're not very good. They're children.
1: You could name 10 events that ESPN broadcasts, and Matt Jones would say that he probably isn't going to go.
0: The only event I'm going to is the Patriot Games next year. I would love to go to the Patriot Games next year.
1: Yeah, that might just be.
0: If I can be on it. It is time for us to play one of our favorite games here on Matt Myron, which is Myron explains to us why we should be excited about a preseason game. Now, he does a good job. Your goal here is to sell me on why I should watch this game. Are you ready, Myron?
1: Yeah.
0: Let's get started. Tell me why I should watch tonight preseason action between the Jets and the Steelers.
1: Benny and the Jets and the Steelers going at it today. But Drew Allen won't be starting. It'll be Will Howard, who is getting the first look for the Pittsburgh Steelers. Why does that matter? Because Drew Allen looked pretty good last weekend. And Aaron Rodgers is going to be a starter. But if something goes south, can Drew Allen step in? Will Howard maybe is playing for a spot in that quarterback rotation. I think you can always appreciate a guy who's trying to hang on to a job. You're behind Aaron Rodgers. Drew Allen just played well last week. You kind of got to prove that maybe you deserve a spot in this rotation. So I like that kind of competition, a guy fighting to prove that he still deserves to have a spot in the NFL. That's why you're watching Will Howard starting. What is
0: that's
1: his
0: the worst? I mean, okay. No one is going to watch a game because of Will Howard. I will say, although on the Jets side, Geno Smith is making his debut for the season, and I'll tell you who looks surprisingly good. Maybe when you get away from Dabo Sweeney, all of a sudden you don't have to look at his khaki pants and you play better. Cade Klubnik was excellent last week. I want to see him again tonight because he may be my underdog guy who starts before the season is over this year. Why wouldn't you if you're the Jets? So I want to see him play again, Myron. I think that's probably more exciting than Will Howard.
1: Well, I just like football. I like football stuff. And I think the battle at quarterback is a storyline.
0: Yeah. Give me your favorite Will Howard moment.
1: It's going to be tonight. Watch.
0: Okay, it's going to be tonight. Fair enough. Panthers at Jaguars, the battle of two teams that entered the league at the same time in expansion in the 90s.
1: Travis Hunter is why you watch. There's a lingering debate about whether or not the Heisman Trophy winner should play on one side of the ball. Remember, he came to the NFL, and he said that he refused to play a single position. But it sounds like in training camp, they played him mostly at cornerback. They've still given him a bunch of snaps on offense. He also was kicking extra points the other day. So he can do it all. But you have to wonder, can you do it all in 2026 in this NFL? This is not the Bo Jackson era anymore. I don't know that you can play both sides of the ball. I think Travis Hunter should be a full-time cornerback, but there's a chance we're going to see him on both sides of the ball, and that is going to be an ongoing storyline.
0: Travis Hunter has said that he refuses to play only one position. I will say this. He's so far in his career refused to play one position well because he's not been good yet. And I think if you're going to be the number two pick in the draft, at some point you have to showcase yourself. I agree with you. He needs to find one side or the other. Probably his best chance to be an elite player in the NFL is on defense, so that's what I would do. But I'm kind of with you. I think this will be an interesting year for him because, you know, by the time – if you're not a quarterback, if you haven't really shown something by year three, they start to assume it's not going to go very well for you. Jaguars are going to play most of their starters tonight, so we'll see if Liam Cohen and his Duval mix continues to work in year two. Packers and Broncos. Why should I watch that?
1: Well, I'm watching this game because you're going to see Bo Nix for the first time since he suffered that season-ending injury that maybe cost the Broncos a Super Bowl. Who knows what happens if he's available in the AFC Championship game? Do the Broncos advance? Do they beat the Seattle Seahawks? And are we having a completely different conversation about them? I think they're still the best team in the AFC West. I think, to me, they can be the best team in the AFC as a whole. But all that's going to count on what Bo Nix is or is not. I think Bo Nix has been criticized since he was in college. I mean, he was one of the first guys to transfer. There was always a spotlight on him. Despite getting his team to the playoffs in back-to-back years into an AFC championship, last year people still doubted him. So this is going to be the year where I think Bo Nix has to prove that maybe he is the best quarterback in his class. But coming off an injury, we're going to see how he looks.
0: Yeah, I'm excited to see the fact that both starters are playing. You're going to get Jordan Love and Bo Nix out there on the field. Both of these teams, I think, go into the year kind of thinking that they are Super Bowl contenders. A lot of guys will be going for their spots. But for me, this is more about Bo Nix, like you said. I want to see how he comes off after the injury. I don't think they win the Super Bowl, but I certainly think they make the Super Bowl if he stays healthy. You know, there's still people that don't believe in Bo Nix. I'm kind of one of them. It's a chance for him this year to showcase that he's for real. So there are your Friday night previews. We'll talk some more about the games on Saturday night as well. One person writes, Matt, I have to tell you, no New Yorker would go to a club in Times Square and think that that makes them a New Yorker. Most New Yorkers would not be seen dead in Times Square at any time. Myron is not a New Yorker.
1: Listen, I watched the fireworks. They shut down the highway. I don't remember which one it was. I watched the fireworks on 4th of July, New York City, the street festivals every single weekend. I was here for the Puerto Rican Day Parade. I was basically in it. I was there on the sidelines waving at people. I know New York.
0: Okay.
1: I didn't just show up
0: to
1: New
0: York. Okay, Kramer, you were at the Puerto Rican parade.
1: I didn't just show up here. I went to go watch a Mike Tyson fight. I went to go watch a Mike Tyson fight at a spot where you had to know someone who knew someone to get in and watch it. I know New York, everybody. I do.
0: I don't think that's true. It's now, very true. What I do know is King of the Mountain is here. Now, if you remember, the rules are very simple. You call in, you give a 30-second take, hopefully entertaining, funny, interesting, maybe a different look at a perspective on sports. We have our King of the Mountain. His name is Van in Pennsylvania. He came out last week and was great. Megan in New Zealand has had two good ones. But right now, Van sits at King of the Mountain. When we come back, assuming Van will answer his phone, Van will go first. He will give his new take, and we will see if any of you can knock off the callers. 888-SAY-ESPN. It is King of the Mountain week two. I thought they did a good job last week, Myron. Do you expect them to do it again?
1: I believe they will. They're going to come through.
0: Yes. Last week, you guys were good. After week one, maybe not the best. Plus, a huge ruling in college sports just came down this morning, will affect thousands of athletes. We'll talk about it. That and King of the Mountain. That's next here on Matt and Myron on ESPN.
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8: 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Ohio State's defensive coordinator, Mac Patricia, entering his second year working with the Buckeyes. And while generally you see the defensive secondary using three cornerbacks, he talks about the possibility of three safeties.
9: One of the things that happens for us defensively is always, you always have to also look at and see what offensive personnel is on the field. So in some of those different groups, it could be personnel based on what we're seeing that, you know, just has that different mix of players on the field. And I think being in between, you know, if you do have to have three safeties on the field against like a bigger personnel group, can you hold up or can you not? If you don't, then you go to bigger, obviously, personnel up front. And some of that, I think, in the back end is honestly figuring out, because there are new players on the field, what exactly are they? Are they safeties, you know, nickels, corners? Like, you know, I think we're still evaluating that through the spring and trying to figure out what are the best positions for those guys. Maybe it's just DBs. I don't know.
8: We'll have more after this.
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12: We previously heard Ohio State defensive coordinator Matt Patricia talk about the use of whether it's three cornerbacks or three safeties in their defensive secondary. He also speaks on how certain situations could dictate the use of three linebackers.
9: I do think we have a lot of flexibility, which is nice, in both groups, which is great. Hopefully we can use both in those situations. It's interesting, you know, the game of football kind of cycles through, you know, and what was old is new and kind of vice versa. So I see a lot more of those bigger groupings coming back. So obviously the bigger the offense gets, then we have to be able to hold up to that. And so maybe the third linebacker on the field is important in that situation. And then being able to have the multiple flexibilities of DBs is good, because I think that puts a lot of stress on the offense. So I do think we, you know, have to try to figure out a way to do that as much as possible.
12: That's Ohio State defensive coordinator Matt Patricia. The season opener for the Buckeyes is Saturday, September 5th against Ball State. We'll have another report next week. This is Paul Keels on the Ohio State Sports Network from Learfield.
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19: 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Okay? Scott Bittinger and the crew. Killed you with that. You didn't know. 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You didn't want that like that. 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And the 90, Scoop Williams. This one we got going on at 6. 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
20: 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The 1984 Scott Bulldogs with Chris Polonitz, Willie Shelton, and Melvin Newburn. 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

0: Okay, the mic is on. I walk in. I had to run to the printer and grab this spin. Klay Thompson has left down to the 305. Catch your breath. Huh? Yep. I called Jeff. Talked to him second hour. He's the ref. What's going on, Josh Burnham? Hold on, Josh. We can't really break out just yet and jump in from behind the curtain just yet. It's good afternoon. It's First Football Friday, Josh. We can still express the excitement.
1: I am too.
0: Well, I
1: excited.
0: Get the lights. You got to get the lights and camera. Can't really take off like that. You got me. I was at the printer. But yeah, so that's jumping off. That was new, right? You say that's new news. Then I have Joe Burrow today. He's talking. How about that, Josh? You heard the soundbite. How do you feel about that?
1: All I have to say is like, hold up or shut up.
0: Really? You don't feel like you don't believe Joe Beasley?
1: Well,
0: you're not feeling excited? That doesn't hype you?
1: I just want him to stay healthy and actually survive the season and actually do something. I mean, I'm at the point where I'm like, less talk, more action.
0: More mission. And there it is. Bing. Welcomed into it. Black and White Sports on a Friday, all right? Fastest buck 20 in sports. You want to call it, text it, do it. Josh gives you permission. 877-909-1007 is how you do it. Make that happen. But it's the first Friday. It's week one. Johnson's High School football. We're going on tonight. It's a beautiful night. Look at the weather. Crispy.
1: I like it.
0: Man, today you can look fly. They going to have their flags on. Spats. They still spat? Do kids still spat on the field? I should ask them. They still. That's what you had to tape, Josh, outside your cleat and stuff. You don't know. You didn't do nothing.
1: Well, I do know
0: you
1: about stick 'em.
0: Get yourself. It's been a long time. You need to stick yourself.
1: Well, I don't Pretty know if Lester Hayes would agree with that.
0: That was, oh my gosh, that was shake-a-lake-a-ly. What's going on, people? Okay, welcome into it. It's called Black and White Sports. Once again, I am Andre, by the way, of the Savages. Josh, how did you pop yourself on? I notice how you like to slip yourself on the camera, sometimes unabated, like uninstructed. Nobody, that wasn't a rundown for the shot sheet. You just be popping off. But yeah, listen, but Joe Burrow, I can't believe you're not hype about what you heard. I can't believe this. I'll be damned. Josh, your fandom, you concern me, man.
1: Well, I'm just being your typical
0: Bengals.
1: Flaky,
0: I'm
1: just your typical Bengals fan. I mean, like I said, we were pleasantly happy from 2021 and 2022, but it's been like, what, 23? We haven't.
0: I
1: been
0: get
1: three
0: it.
1: Straight years
0: okay.
1: Missing the playoffs.
0: And what happened? Can you run through Joe Burrow's health through the last several years? Could you please align those comments with his health chart? Call

0: He's going to be good. It's clear. I don't care about that last night. I don't care. If somebody asks if we got something to say, we'll then say it. Call it and say it. Talk your ish, whatever. He's going to be slick like the Indiana guy.
1: Well, he just had his welcome to the NFL kid moment, man, so everyone's going to have that.
0: Good.
1: Even Joe Burrow did have
0: that. I'm good with it. I'm good with it. I'm good with the Niners' effort. I appreciate how they keep on ticking. And I hate saying that about a Niner anything, wanting to congratulate. I don't like saying the words. And I don't like saying the words, your man, Jan Sinner, has withdrawn from the U.S. Open, Josh.
1: Well, that's a big kick in the never regions.
0: Well, we don't get to talk to Andy today. That's crappy because he would say, but he did throw that in there. So we got that going on. So you have that. That's some of your mentions. And also, did I say this? Last night, 7-2, the Bets. Do you remember? You don't remember. Act like you know.
1: Oh, yeah.
0: You don't know. You amnesia-ist.
1: Well, I know you had some WNBA plays and a few
0: MLB,
1: of the NFL threes.
0: MLB and NFL. That's where the crap was. 7-2. 7-2 last night, buddy.
1: Yeah, 7-2, not none.
0: Ain't 7 out of 9 is what
1: rather,
0: that is.
1: Is rather fine.
0: I'd say if you rolled with me, you should have got something. We got a little change. You should have gotten something last night because it was set up in a way that you had an opportunity to bail before it went pooterific with the NFL, and that is exactly what happened. And do we care? That's cool. We're good on that. Are we supposed to be winning that? Stop it. Hell no. But we were right there, though.
1: Yeah.
0: I said that Charger thing was a little nasty, funkily.
1: This is just me talking. I'm a little bit old school, but it's kind of strange. One is wagering on preseason games. I just wait until
0: it's 1-800-GAMBLER is what it is. That's what I should be doing. That's all. Guess what else we'll be doing, though?
1: What's
0: first
1: that?
0: First week of it, Schmidt Bauer's here. He's ready to break out. We're going to look at it. We're going to preview it. Yep, we're going to look at it. Week one, it's a Friday night affair. We got Chris. Can we go? We really should take off.
1: Yeah,
0: we should go
1: do.
0: With
1: Let's
0: Chris.
1: Do
0: we
1: that.
0: Should take off. I don't want to break. I don't want to do nothing. I want to go. Let's jump into the fray. Can we fray?
1: Yeah.
0: Let's go into the fray.
1: We can fray, Lay.
0: Okay. Oh, again. Nasty. Get your, no, don't try not to put it. Put it. Thank you. You deserved a triple. You should have got a triple for that.
1: Well, can you come up with something that rhymes with fray?
0: Pay.
1: Okay.
0: See, look, we didn't even rehearse it, Josh. Crazy to think. The last shows. Unbelievable. Unbelievable. All right. Bring him in. Okay. All calls guests brought to you by Wake Up Call Live. So let's wake up to it. High school football underway today. Chris Schmidt Bauer, way to hide in the cut. I saw how we did it. We didn't practice it either. And we tucked you away and then bam, we broke you out. Did you ever see the movie Breaking? Not Boogaloo. The first one. You didn't see it? Okay. Well, let me just tell you, it was a surprise play. They were dance battling. That's number one. It was the breakdance era. You know, people would get their frustration out. Instead of shoot and kill, they would dance. You know, we would dance. We'd get mad and just dance. And then you could only dance so close to somebody's face because if you touch somebody for real, then we're going, you know, you do the real hookup, right? So nonetheless, they brought out a surprise hookup on our stars of the movie early in the film, kind of like how Rocky gets knocked out, you know, the first fight. But you know later it's going to be a triumph and, a recoil. So it's like we bring you out right here, bam, and explode you on the opposition right here, and there it is. And it's time to take off. But how's it going, brother? You ready to rock and roll, man? And congratulations, too. I know you had it's a rebrand going on. Catch everybody. Catch Chris, people. Gridiron 419, you can get that. That's the podcast, so plug into that. But he'll tell you that too before he goes, Chris. But welcome in, sir.
2: Thank you. I thought you were talking about you got served for a second.
0: Oh, no, I didn't see that. I didn't see that. I'm sorry.
2: I didn't either, but I mean, clearly just based off of my complexion,
0: yeah,
2: I didn't.
0: Thank you. Yeah.
2: That was definitely where I thought you were going.
0: Yeah. No. I like, listen. No.

0: I jumped out. I did leave my dad's films alone, you know, for a while. But it's a couple of things you get caught up in. You got the daughter. You get, you know, stuff. Your stuff you can doesn't really get past you. You know what I mean? Just like a lot of items. And it's like, what are you going to do? But, yeah, I kind of left it after that. Josh giving us the Beat Street work right here. Now, this is another thing. That's the Harry Belafonte contribution. And many people don't know that. They don't understand that Harry Belafonte was, you know, that's a supportive effort to make a film about the breakdance culture. You know, well, the hip-hop culture. It's the hip-hop culture, really. Because that's the real primary film, Chris. So what I would say, based on the skin complexion, let me recommend some evening viewing for you and the missus so that when you are around, when you get into your mixture culturally, that's when you can kill them. And you're like, how does Smith Bauer know all this? What's he get this stuff? And you got it authentic. You just say, listen, I got people. That's how you know I'm official.
1: I got a hookup, yeah.
0: There you go. Absolutely. So there you go. But no, Chris, we're breaking you out, man. It's week one. And really, I kind of wanted to, let's take the angle because, again, I know we want to talk about the Panthers, of course. Again, here come the Irish again. You know, we got a little nepotism going on here in terms of the show tonight, even with your alma mater. So we're excited about what's going on with the Knights here. No disrespect to the Indians, but they want to maybe spoil the open because they, you know, they hear only talk about the Knights as we come in from a season ago. And you get all of that. Obviously, you had your Titans last night. City League is going Bulldogs in action. So, Chris, you know, you could take it from wherever you want to sort of pop it off. But I guess my main question would be, as we go into week one, what maybe should be an expectation with something that's always hard to quantify with especially this day and age and these kids? And, you know, how do we sort of anchor ourselves and maybe project into this season in a real definitive way?
1: I believe that you come into it with the idea that a lot of the same cast of characters that you always see are going to be in the conversation again. You're going to see some teams like Clay, who a lot of people expect things out of, that maybe enter themselves a little bit more authoritatively into the discussion about division winners and stuff like that. Fremont Ross, I think I said this a couple weeks ago, but Ken Winters, who used to be the coach at Whitmer, is now the head coach at Fremont Ross, and his first game at his alma mater is tonight. I really am interested to see what he does with that group out there. You mentioned Central. They'll be in the conversation, of course, but they're up a division this year. That adds a little bit more intrigue. There's a lot of folks. I didn't subscribe to this, as you will recall, but a lot of people said, well, it's easy to win a state championship in Division III. Let them go up a division and see how hard it is. Well, we're going to find out because they're in Division II now this year. And you also have St. John's jump into Division I. They thought that was a better pathway for them to make the playoffs. So there's definitely some little tweaks and little twists and turns in the off-season narrative. But as far as what you're going to see tonight, I think your guess is as good as anybody's because you hit it on the head. You can think you know what you're going to see, but really until you put the pads on and that first whistle blows,
2: yes,
1: it's not, you're just not able to know exactly what you are. And we're going to find out. I think there's going to be a lot of teams tonight that are going to come out of tonight thinking they're really good. And then there's going to be a lot of teams coming out of tonight going, man, was it back to the drawing board for us? Because there's always those surprises of teams that you think are going to be just much better than they are or aren't going to be as good as they are. And we're going to find some of that out tonight.
0: And I guess with that, Chris, talking to Chris Schmidbauer here, all right, voice of the Whitmer Panthers, all right, for Gridiron 419. Chris, who then maybe do you perhaps look to be the most ready-made week one? Because that's all, and again, it's difficult. I get it, the preseason prep, and like you said, we don't know what to necessarily expect. But maybe I ask you this in terms of, it becomes a coaching question. Who are you trusting more maybe to deliver a performance that is expectation worthy, perhaps? And maybe we define it that way. Because I think sometimes with the youth and with the kids, because we find out over the campaign kind of who's who and what these kids are made of. But we always know what the elder statesmen to some degree are made of and what they represent. So maybe based on that, is there a way to gauge maybe some of what we can expect here this evening?
1: Well, I'll tell you, you've got two really good matchups. There's five that we picked on our podcast, but the two that jump out immediately are Trotwood Madison at Central Catholic tonight. Trotwood Madison has a 2028 recruit that's already committed to Ohio State. He's considered the number one defensive lineman in the country. And as you know, going into Central is certainly not an easy thing.
0: Right.
1: I wonder, just based off of the way things started last year and kind of the panic and pearl clutching that went on with Central when they started 0-3, you know they don't want that to be a conversation again this year.
0: Right.
1: So I have a feeling that a lot of their emphasis and kind of attention has been paid to making sure that they get off on a better note this year. If they don't tonight, I think those questions start again because they have Walsh Jesuit still, and then they will get into some of their Michigan schedule. On the other side in the NLL, the one that I'm really interested in is Wapakoneta and Clay. As I said, Clay is one of those teams that you can make a case, in my opinion, as you're picking how things are going to shake out. I think you can make a case that Clay could be your second best team all the way down to the fifth best team. And it really just depends on how consistent they are. You've got Derek Pennington in his second year there at Clay. He was a tremendous head coach in the state of Michigan, seeing if he can translate that success down here. But Wapakoneta is one of those programs that has been on a hot streak as of late. They're trying to replace a lot of talent. People expect that Wapakoneta is going to go into Clay and win by a few touchdowns. I personally think Clay is going to win in an upset. That was my pick. But you just look at the Clay teams that we've seen. Clay beat Whitmer last year, and then other games they look completely lost. If you want to play with the big dogs, a lot of it has to be around consistency and giving that effort week in and week out. And for Clay, we're going to find out a lot about how good they are. Landon Eckleberry, their quarterback, is probably one of the best quarterbacks in all of Ohio. And I wonder, is this the year that we finally see Clay consistently in the conversation week in and week out?
0: Chris Mirbauer here, ladies and gentlemen. It's week one. It's high school football. We're ready to take off. It is a gorgeous evening. The weather seems to be in place. But Chris, let me roll back real quick because a couple of things, and almost twofold here. One, the Central thing, and it's funny. You remind me, funny how we forget, prisoners of the moment. Damn, you did start 0-3.
1: Yeah.
0: And that was, I remember that. I remember Coach Dempsey coming on, and he was gracious in that too. I think this was the only place he spoke during that time. You know what I'm saying? He came on, no qualms about it, in the 0-3 hole, you know what I mean? All of that going on. But with that, and like I said, twofold here. On one hand, I wonder how long it would take for them because of the idea, yep, the step up. Let's see what you do here, okay, and the scale up or the level up, as it were. They do drop a game here, God forbid, too. How long before those conversations begin, on one hand? And then secondarily, I was wondering, too, on a different note, maybe what team do you see or what institution are you seeing that maybe got to the precipice last year of a state crown or the glory? That usually isn't necessarily definable in saying we can expect next year, but do we have that this year? A team that we can say, you know, we really do expect to see them in their division, in this region, what have you, Final Four caliber, even though they fell short, and we almost definitely expect them to get to that level or to that phase.
1: Well, not a team that fell short, but anybody who thinks Liberty Center is going to take a step back is kidding themselves. They absolutely blitzed through the competition, and there were a lot of years with them that they were able to make a state championship game and then got knocked out in that state title game. They finally got over that hump this year. But you think about all the pressure that comes with being that kind of program, and now that you've won one, you know this better than anybody, having been on championship basketball teams. They don't really care about what you did last year. Now they want to know, can you go get a second, and then can you get a third and a fourth? That pressure is going to be real out in Liberty Center this year, and I'm curious to see the way those guys handle it. You did lose some things, but a lot of people just assume that the Tigers are going to be back there. As far as Central is concerned, you know, I said this last year. I was not concerned at all. I said if they got out of they were going to get all the way to a regional final, and I thought they were going to get out of the region. And I said, I fully expect him to be in the state championship conversation again, which they were. But that is kind of, as I said, the penalty or the pay that you have when you're as dominant as Central is. You have to be willing to go and play some big boys that are going to be a challenge for you. And gone are the days where you're going to see teams locally sign up to play Central in the non-conference. And this isn't a knock against Central. It's more of, if you're a team that is local here, what do you get out of playing Central? You get to be more than likely beat by 4 touchdowns, and then you get to have guys get hurt on top of it. And it's one of the reasons why Whitmer certainly looked at that non-conference situation and thought, man, we're getting beat. And then on top of it, we're not healthy the rest of the year. It really does change the conversation. That's not to say that I don't think you won't see eventually that teams might schedule Central again, but that's really kind of that curse of being a good team. It's stuff that like Ignatius goes through and Massillon, Washington goes through, these blue blood programs in the state. That's why they're going out to PA to play people. It's why they're getting guys from Indiana to come across the state, because you can't find people locally to play you. But this is kind of that other side of that coin, that dark side, if you will, of being good. Right. Of, you know, you're going to have to take chances. You're going to have to really test your team early, not to mention that Catholic High School League has some tough tests as well.
0: Chris Smith-Bauer here, everybody. Week one, we're getting ready to take off. All right, Chris, well, you got your guys. All right, Reynoldsburg here. Let's open it up. What's the situation? And, you know, how is that outlook, so to speak? Okay, Panthers always interesting and always a topic of conversation around here, certainly at the beginning of each campaign.
1: A couple of things that stand out to me about this Whitmer team. One is they lost 16 starters from a year ago. But if you've been around this program as much as I have, you'll have heard inevitably topics always kind of turn to the incoming sophomore class. This is a class that they have been excited about for a lot of years. You're going to actually see some of those guys start tonight. And I imagine as the season goes on, you're going to see more of them work their way into regular playing time and even maybe unseat some of the guys that are going to start in week one. The beauty, if you're Whitmer, and also kind of the negative is, and all coaches can say this, but I think it's especially true this year, you're not going to be in week one who you hope to be in week 10, meaning this sophomore class you're hoping is going to mature and figure out how to play at the varsity level, that by week 10, you're playing like a veteran group. That's the hope. Tonight, there's going to be mistakes. There's going to be sophomore mistakes. Reynoldsburg was 1-9 a year ago. They weren't very good, but they do have some talented guys on their team. They have a quarterback who's a 2-year starter. He's thrown for over 3,000 yards, thrown for over 20 touchdowns in his career. And then on top of it, their head coach is a name that Toledoans should be familiar with, and Juwan Armour, who used to be a Central Catholic player, played at Miami, played in the NFL, and was a position coach for a while up here, and then did some stuff with the city of Toledo as far as some political stuff was concerned. So he should be a familiar face, and you know what you're getting with Juwan. Juwan is a guy that's going to coach his team hard. Right. They're going to give everything they got, and so you got to be ready to go for 4 quarters. But this Whitmer team, we're going to learn a lot about them tonight, but the hope is that where you start, certainly with these young guys, you're going to get to a point come week 6, 7, and 8, who you were week 1 is not who you're going to be week 8, because those sophomores are so ingrained and so comfortable with playing at the varsity level. Stuff has slowed down for them.
0: All right, Chris, can't wait to roll, man. And tonight, hopefully, it is very interesting and provocative for you and everybody else. All the people, get out, man, parents, everybody, and let's all be well-behaved, respect the game, and all. Hopefully everybody can get in and out of this first week with good health. Real quick, too, Chris, big story today, and we got this going on just as a side note, and I know you love the – hold on, no, wait. Actually, it's twofold now, because I didn't get to hear you on the James Harden. The 3-year, I didn't get a James Harden 3-year and a Klay Thompson, sir, please, to the 305 is what we're hearing.
1: He I think I texted this to you. I don't love the 3rd year. I don't mind a 2-year deal. I was hoping more of like a 1+1 where it was like you get the player option for next year. But kind of all the stuff that I've read, he has been the unsung hero of this offseason for Cleveland. He is the one that recruited Peyton Watson to Cleveland, convinced him as to why he should sign there, how he fits. I guess at Fanatics Fest, spent time trying to convince LeBron, basically has been working out with lots of guys this offseason that are from Cleveland. You know, like I said, I don't love the 3rd year, but if that's what you got to do, and let's be honest, I think I said this to you, you're really focusing on the next 2 years where you're at after the 27, 28. You're probably going to start to see those guys on the decline. But we'll see. That contract, that third year, may be one that you're just like, God, I can't wait till we can get off the money on this one. Klay Thompson has kind of been that rumor for a while that he was going to be bought out. The interesting thing, though, is where does he end up? Because supposedly the Miami Heat would love to get Klay Thompson in Miami. On the other side of it, he's a Cali kid. He's from L.A. He grew up a Lakers guy. There's a lot of conversation around whether or not he would join the Lakers. That, to me, also his dad obviously played for the Lakers as well. That, to me, feels like maybe his preferred destination. I don't know how much interest L.A. has in it, but supposedly Miami has been circling like a shark around his camp for a while, thinking that Dallas was eventually going to buy him out. And then once he did, Miami needs shooters, and you're hoping that maybe you can kind of get one or two more years of a vintage Clay. But it would not shock me if he ended up back in Los Angeles, because DeMar DeRozan's still sitting out there as well. That's the other name I'm kind of surprised is still out there a little bit.
0: Right.
1: Because I thought somebody would have swooped in and grabbed him by now.
0: Yeah.
1: I know he was a plan B guy for Cleveland. I think he's a plan B guy for Miami as well. But I was interested to see if Miami was serious about waiting out Clay. So I think if Clay goes somewhere else, I think you see Miami go and pivot towards, other areas. And then if not, then he'll obviously be a member of the Miami Heat.
0: I promise you, man. Chris Mirbauer, everybody, voice of the Whitmer Panthers here. Last one, Chris. Mendoza, yep, for a half. Your thoughts on that?
1: Did not look like a guy that was worth number one pick. That was one, I think I said this to you when we talked about this during the spring. Everybody kept saying that, oh, man, if only Cleveland. I was not that sold, and that's not to say that he wasn't very good. But when you found out what the recipe was for Indiana last year, it was all guys in their mid-20s or late-20s, or excuse me, early, like outside of their teens playing college football. When you have basically grown men playing against guys who are 18, 19, you're going to have a physical advantage. That's not the only reason Indiana won last year. But I think we would all agree that from a roster standpoint, Mendoza was playing with guys that were better than most of the teams they faced, which is why they won a national championship. NFL is a different story. It's the room for error is a lot less. You have to be sharper. You have to be crisper. Now, we've seen other rookies go in and absolutely stink up their first year. I always think of Peyton Manning setting the interception record in his rookie year. And then right, obviously we know how he turned out.
0: Right.
1: But If I'm Las Vegas, a lot of people thought they would just turn that starting job over to Mendoza and just start rolling. I don't believe you can do that after last night.
0: And there you have it. And that's why Kirk Cousins is the blanket, Josh Martin.
1: Yeah.
0: There you go. Yep. So there you go. All right. See, talk to you next week, brother. Appreciate you, man. Enjoy this evening, my friend.
1: All right. I appreciate it. See you guys.
0: All right. Chris Mirbauer, everybody. Week one, high school football. We're ready to take off. Come back. Black and White Sports. First Football Friday. Sit tight.
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3: Report of an accident on the right shoulder, 75 southbound at Phillips. Other than that, we are clear. If you're seeing anything we're not, let us know. That's your Cumulus Toledo right now traffic.
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1: Chance of showers and storms this evening and tonight. Warm and humid with lows in the mid-60s. Chance of showers tomorrow morning, then a chance of some gusty thunderstorms early in the afternoon. We should start to dry out by evening, upper 70s, and Sunday, partly cloudy. Most areas staying dry, high temperatures in the mid-70s. From the 13 First Alert Weather Center, I'm Chief Meteorologist Jay Birschback.
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10: 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At what point do the streets, the hood, the set releases me from these obligations that have guaranteed either jail or death? The hood that guarantees you either go to jail or you die. Why would I hold on to that? I hate that. That's what little boys do. Little boys.
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12: Black and White Sports on a Friday. It looks incredible. As we get to dusk, week one, everybody has a shot at the state. But it doesn't last long, Josh. By about the end of September, it's pretty clear. Well, it's not going to happen.
13: Well, I just let you know that Northview's already been eliminated from consideration.
12: Don't you guys, isn't it Southview tonight? Isn't you doing the rivalry? Open it up? The community? Sylvania going off early.
13: We host Southview, battle Sylvania.
12: Oh!
13: Probably be another...
12: going off.
13: In other words, let's put it this way. As the... if there was a radio announcer calling that game, someone would say. And like lambs being led to slaughter, the Northview Wildcats take the field as they take on the Southview Cougars.
12: Oh, battle of the well-to-do. Sylvania, we love you. Hey. They don't even care that one team is, as Josh describes, perhaps severely outmatched. It's not going to matter, though, Josh. Doesn't it not matter when it comes to this? People raise their game. Your boys will raise their game, Josh.
13: Yeah, I mean, it's a rivalry game.
12: The hell?
13: I mean, you should throw out the record books.
12: Throw it out. At least we can. It's 0-0.
13: Hey, hope springs eternal.
12: 0-0. That's what we're saying, except last night. Okay, let's ring the bell real quick. Thank you to Chris Schmidbauer, though. He had to come through here and set the table. So we needed Chef Chris to get it established. We have it now, Josh.
13: We do.
12: Got it. Clear. All right. Now, let us move ahead. Let's ring the bell here on a Friday where we know you should be thinking grooming. At this juncture, Josh Burnham, a person would be thinking grooming because if you have anything happening tonight, you want to look right. So, with a 5-star Google rating, we encourage you, we implore you, we beseech you with our man Bulldog, Carl Butler. He is the master barber and stylist, ladies.
14: Ring the bell.
15: All right. Ding, ding.
12: And Josh Burnham says it'll be short today. It's Ring the Bell, brought to you by our man, Anthony Butler. He is the master barber and stylist. 419-407-0880. You can call him today. Call him now. As a matter of fact, he's in there. He's watching this. He has the app downloaded. Like, you should have it. Savvy Television Network, you should download the app today. 1248 West Central. You can find him right over there, off the, over on the Ave. Down West Sylvania. That's the Ave. That's the one of the Aves, Jones,
13: yeah, the
12: in Toledo.
13: Ave.
12: That's an Ave.
13: It's Sylvania, the Ave, Sav.
12: West Sylvania Ave. Okay. What we got? St. John's opened it up last night. Bulldogs. Whoa. This was over on Collingwood, too. Ooh.
13: Yep.
12: Ah. Ugh. Boy. Woo. 40-48.
13: Yep.
12: So we opened it up. There you go.
13: Sam Bulldogs. Harshman, the running back, had 2 touchdowns leading the offensive powerhouse by the Titans, while the defense took control. 5 turnovers, which included 4 interceptions and a fumble recovery. It was brutal.
12: Oh. Okay, Bulldogs, we know what that was. That was overwhelmed. Listen, St. John's boys, seasoned. It's a lot of times well-oiled machine. They do things. So, listen, we're going to get it back. We got to change our mind state. That was a lot. We know that was a lot for everybody. That's all. But now you realize, you know, what it's about. So, see, what has to happen, Josh, immediately in Bulldog camp is guys got to go ahead and get in the mirror immediately. And figure out what exactly is it that you want to do. That's what you got to decide right now. If you had Scott right now, plus you guys are not necessarily realizing, and you should have realized coming off this weekend, that you come from an esteemed and very rich tradition in athletic excellence that dates back eons, especially in either football or basketball. So, there's that part. Now, people act like they want to seem like they forgot that Scott was already incredible, like at all the stuff, usually most of life that people living now have experienced. But it's been a little different over the last, 20. I guess what, Josh, 15 to 20 has been a little.
13: At least that long.
12: This football hasn't been, But we're going to get it. It's a mind state. It's a mind state, gentlemen. It's a mind state. And, of course, you know, definitely, you know, some time. Weight room, got to stay there. Got to stay there. No way around that. Now, I'm not saying anybody wasn't doing that, but there you go. That was a rough one to get it open. You know,
13: yeah. That's
12: more about the Bulldogs. Titans gearing up. Now, Titans, we want to see, though, is this you when you get in front of some people that really can push back like that? That's okay. We got it. We got the schedule. It's all good. Thank you for the rec. We got the work in. It's all good. Let's all move on. But 44-8, there you go.
13: Yeah, I mean, they're getting warmed up later on the season for the St. Francis's and the Central Catholics of the world.
12: We're going to want to see that same energy, Titans. That's all we want. That's all we want to get established here. Okay, let's roll on. What else do we have, Josh, here? Mud Hens were busy as well, and they gave us a loss.
13: 5-4, 10 innings, down at the yard in downtown.
12: Okay.
13: Another tough one. Long season, almost getting near the end of the line, but hey, anything can happen these last few games of the season.
12: What's this, Family Feud?
13: Price is Right.
12: Price is Right. I wanted to say, but it didn't seem Price is Right. I hate when I get it wrong, and I had it.
13: Oh, they're a guy, I've come from the same guy, Score Productions, Mark
12: but
13: Goodson.
12: No, I'm not supposed to miss Mark Goodson. I'm not supposed to miss that like that. Mark Goodson, television production.
13: And Bill Todman before he passed on.
12: Man, but no, I'm not supposed to. How is it really? Is it really Price is Right? Do I feel like it's not?
13: Yeah, Price is Price Right. Is That's right. One of the showcases.
12: Oh, it is. That's what it is. That's it. Dun, dun, dun, dun, dun, dun, dun, dun, dun, dun. Because I knew, because I was in, you know, I was in the groove.
13: Yeah,
12: you see, you saw I was in the groove.
13: Yeah, I mean, that's the music they play when they have the furniture showcases, among things.
12: Oh, okay. Gotcha. That's all. Then, you don't have family. What was Family Feud when they used to have a theme? Didn't Family Feud used to have something they broke out when the family, remember how they used to start it and the families would be froze in the polls? See, we don't remember that. They would raise the little garage door on you and everybody would be in a hookup. You know, they would be in a Vogue on you.
13: Yeah, I mean, they start off with the nice little fiddle at the beginning. They break out, and then they break out the da-da-da,
12: da-da-da-da-da-da-da-da-da-da-da-da-da-da-da-da-da-da-da-da-da-da-da-da-da-da-da-da-da-da-da-da-da-da-da-da-da-da-da-da-da-da-da-da-da-da-da-da-da-da-da-da-da-da-da-da-da-da-da-da-da-da-da-da-da-da-da-da-da-da-da-da-da-da-da-da-da-da-da-da-da-da-da-da-da-da-da-da-da-da-da-da-da-da-da-da-da-da-da-da-da-da-da-da-da-da-da-da-da-da-da-da-da-da-da-da-da-da-da-da-da-da-da-da-da-da-da-da-da-da-da-da-da-d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
16: Marcy Kaptur got it right.
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16: Corrupt Derek Marin's in with the Epstein class. 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
12: Okay, let's finish it up. First hour, Black and White Sports. Welcome back in here. It's a Friday. It's incredible out. Wonderful evening to begin the high school football season. So hopefully you have a designated stop for your tailgating activities tonight. We know it's going down in a few spots. We know Central is happening. Trotwood, Madison in here. St. Francis is over at Wake. We like that. So, again, we exercise the nepotism around here. Let's go, little ski. All right, in the building, see what it is. Opener. And it's funny too, Josh. I talked to him about that. We had last night. We just talked about Scott St. John's getting the season opened up. We said, listen, Titans, we need to see that 44-point energy. Let's keep that going. When you get around some big dogs that aren't in the developmental phase that the Bulldogs find themselves in a recalibration of culture and what have you. But don't worry about the Bulldogs. We'll keep reminding you around here who and what you are. So get back to that as soon as possible. But one step at a time, you know, it's going to be some of that. 44-8, there might be a few of those. But this is what you find out. This is what you find out, too, over on Collingwood. Hey, young men, this is where we start finding out, though. Because, see, now it's feeling like, man, when you get that kind of whooping, you might start looking at practice different. And you've been outside all this heat for the last few weeks, all this other stuff, not doing certain things. Maybe we hope you're sacrificing certain activities, but it gets difficult as a young person to continue that fight, to keep that diligence and that discipline, all that stuff. So just be encouraged. You know what I mean? That's not a loss. It's a loss on the scoreboard, but it's not a loss in life if you don't allow it to be. You guys start building some things, and that's how you get cool, too. When you guys reform that thing, man, as a group, and you know you can lean on your partner next to you, that's what that is, though, especially with really all the games, but this game in particular. Anybody who's, been on the football field, man, and understands how that cohesive unit has to be, or you don't have anything, trust me, and you more likely get your head cracked on top of it when it's going crazy, you know. So
13: yeah, it's not much about what the final score is. It's about how much effort you put in. Did you give it your all?
12: Yeah, and I know those young boys did, man. As long as you guys keep doing that, all right, those boys, just again, keep your head up with that. And like I said, when we get a balance. So like I said, St. John's, I'm going to need you boys again. Next week, we want to see that. We want to get that same type of effort. And that's what you should do, though. But let it be known, too, when you are superior in many respects, we might say talent in certain departments and maybe some continuity, perhaps even chemistry on a lot of levels, then you act like it. You don't go out and dilly-dally with a team, and you let a team like Scott, who at some point will be getting confident on a team that probably is on the paper more talented or what have you, and someone will let them, you know, dangle and hang and all of a sudden they're in a game, and again, they will build that confidence. They eventually going to turn the whole energy around. You know, all teams do it at some point.
13: Yes.
12: And it's usually somebody out there half-stepping. So, you know, shout out to St. John's too and their victory. So let all lessons be learned. But here we got a whole ton more tonight getting ready to take off. We hope all these young people get out of this first weekend healthy, in and out of these games. And like we said, you know what I mean? They're not losses. These are lessons out here, especially in this game specifically. It requires that. You know what I mean? So that still has to be the takeaway. So we wish them all well. Like I said, a few more. Who else we got? You got Northwood. They're hosting Rossford.
13: Yep.
12: It's looking like Woodward is at the crib, too, tonight. Norwalk Start is headed out there. Rogers is at the spot tonight. Lima Senior at home. Otsego at home. Bowers are headed there. But, you know, like I said, I talked to Ski, too, Josh, and he's excited, man. So congratulations to the Nowajeski family. It's always great to see a young man put in this position, but he's ready. I say this. This is me talking because I've watched young Thomas Nowoe. So I'm saying on mine, I don't want to let dad, because that's different talk. We understand where dad is at. He's excited. He's trying to be cool, Josh. He's trying to play it cool.
13: Oh, yeah.
12: You know, he's cool. He's charged. He said something about, he said he was going to get there about 6. I'm like, well, that's kind of early,
13: yeah.
12: Ski. Why
13: yeah,
12: you just
13: I mean,
12: there early? You're not in the locker room giving a speech. What
13: yeah,
12: you there
13: I mean, yeah, get over to the east side. It's over at Bowling Camp Stadium. For some reason, they have it as a St. Francis home game.
12: Yeah, that's strange. I don't know. That was weird when you mentioned that. But nonetheless, we know it. Okay, it's over at Wake, so we got that going on. So a lot of electricity tonight. But again, we wish Young Thomas, well, all right, from the show, from Unc over here, man, but he's ready to rock and roll. But it's all the hard work that's been put in, and we said this, Josh, you don't have a young guy in a tournament game, do or die, as a sophomore without the intention of him being in this exact position. So credit to the young man for having that bullseye target on his back entering camp and coming out of camp the bona fide leader of the group, man. So we appreciate that. We like that. We encourage that. So, you know, shout out. See what you do. Wait, Indians, can you shake it up? Can you break it up? Can you break up the coordination? We like it. I like setting the drama. Somebody hears it. Can we break it up?
13: East Side represent.
12: In that part. All right, we'll come back. Hour number two. 5:05 is when we do that. We get into the second hour. Got a few items, like I said. Joe Burrow talking. Angel Reese is hooping. Mendoza. Chris Schmidbauer shot my whole campaign and blew that up. All right, I say he's going to be good. Niners effort was cool. And center says I'm out of the U.S. Open. So a few things to get back to. And just a reminder, we were 7-2 last night on the bets. We got some more going into the Friday. All right, sit tight. 5:05, we expect perfect attendance. It's Black and White.
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9: It's not hatred. I'm in Houston right now with Willie D doing the show tomorrow night. This is 36 years. You're not going to be able to do that because you didn't make records to do that. So if you don't have any money, young people, how are you going to eat? See, this is the scariest part that they, when I talk about this, they don't really understand. The records that you are making is not going to be able to transcend for 10, 15, 20, 30 years so you can possibly work and get a gig. Because nobody's going to be saying whatever at that age of 40 years old when they got married and they got children and they in school or they got a 9-to-5 or they in church and they're going to match. You didn't make any music to transcend for you to have a career. Wouldn't you be scared of that?
10: Yeah.
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12: Hour number two around here, the fastest buck 20 in sports, no gray at all. It's Black and White Sports. All right. I am Andre of the Savages. Hour number two set to begin here. We appreciate you all being involved with it. Glass City and so on. 100.7. That's ESPN here in the Glass City. My good man Josh Burnham here alongside. What's up, Josh? How you doing?
13: Doing just fine, and just a reminder,
12: yes.
13: At 6 o'clock, Central Catholic opens the season,
12: yes,
13: against Trotwood Mass, and pregames at 6 o'clock and kickoffs at 7 o'clock.
12: The great plug in. Bill Clizzle. All right. Yep. Shout out to Bill Clark and his regime and the entire situation. You know how that goes. We do an annual. So Josh just told you 6 p.m. is the kickoff. I won't be messing around with the doggone, you know, the clothes.
13: Yeah.
12: The hard out.
13: And this game's a nice little warm up for Thursday's game against Portage Central out of Michigan. They're a tough bunch of guys.
12: Oh, okay. You just heard this, Josh? You just know?
13: Did you fight these people before?
12: Or you, what do you?
13: Well, I have my sources.
12: Okay. 877-909-1007. That's the source. You can be one. Josh says you can call it, text it, do whatever you feel like doing. That's on you. I don't endorse it. You know, whatever. You can save it as far as I'm concerned. But, you
13: the
12: know,
13: phone
12: do what
13: thing's
12: you
13: kind
12: like
13: of passe. Texting's
12: mean,
13: where it is.
12: That's what they say. But they want you to do it here in the offices. They say, tell them. So we told you. We also told you, too, 7-2 last night. 3-0. In the W, 4-0 MLB, didn't go very well in the not-for-long league. 0-2 on the preseason hype. That's okay, because I will get it right. NFL's back. High school, and we like that. Hey, college is next. Mm-hmm. Out here flipping from 4 to 5 flex.
13: Week 0.
12: Get your edge of Villa. Come back. Make it in the Villa. Huh? All right, I got to stop. I can't help it sometimes. Just put the beat. It's the beat. It comes and takes over. What do you want? I don't know.
13: It reaches out and grabs it when you least expect it.
12: Oh, whoa. Yes, absolutely. So, there you go. And Chris Schmidbauer was here earlier, and shouts out to that, voice of the Whitmer Panthers. Also, don't forget, catch his situation, Gridiron 419. Or did I say it right? I hope I said, yeah, Gridiron 419, right?
13: Yeah, Gridiron 419.
12: So, catch that, too. You guys can plug in with his situation. But he was here earlier. We were just talking about, you know, things. And before he left, I did have to ask him. I threw the Mendoza in there. He blew up my whole situation.
13: I'm
12: a supporter of Mendoza. I think he's going to be good.
13: Yeah,
12: Chris
13: mean,
12: made him sound bum. Like it was going to be a farce
10: Mendoza!
12: And
10: charge.
12: Josh is tripping. He's silly. But listen.

0: plus.
1: Yeah, you have that happening. There's that. Man, the kid's going to be good.
0: And they're now in yet another rebuilding mode and with another new head coach. And the thing in Vegas, I mean, the only thing going for them is that stadium of theirs. Too bad they don't have really a football team to put it in, but hopefully Mendoza will turn things around. But
1: he's tough mentally. That's the thing. We saw the kid was tough. We know he's tough physically.
0: And it doesn't hurt that he's got Kirk Cousins teaching him a few things as well.
1: Well, that's what scares me. No, I don't like it. I never like it.
0: Well, maybe
1: I don't. I'm not a Kirk Cousins guy. I'm not, man. Well, I don't understand how he's done this.
0: Well, maybe not for the football abilities, but maybe get agents and negotiate contracts out.
1: That's for damn sure. That is where we tip the cap. The Kirk Cousins cap should be tipped. Get paid. Damn.
0: And paid he was.
1: There's nobody can match him. Show me somebody in NFL history can match Kirk Cousins. I bet you if we check that, there's no way. But there has to be like a quotient by which we can measure the sort of the career span, the entire earnings sort of valuation of the individual and what they were able to do. And there's no way you're going to come up with somebody that can match Kirk Cousins. For what you had to put out and not most of the other people that you might say in some kind of realm that made all of this money that's similar, I bet you they won some stuff. This man hasn't won a damn thing on any level. And he got all the damn money. That is incredible.
0: Yeah, according to the figures,
1: that's incredible.
0: Kirk Cousins has made $341.4 million.
1: Oh, my God.
0: Which is right near the top of NFL history, and he surpassed Tom Brady.
1: And ain't won nothing. And Tom Brady had to get 7 Super Bowls for that. Had to play in 10. Wow. It's not about anything other than, ladies and gentlemen, that's all it is. It's not about anything other than.
2: I like money.
1: I should have spent more time learning how to get along with folks, Josh. That's all it is. That's all it is.
0: It's about.
1: That's all it is. It's not about talent. It's not about anything. Skill, set, none of that.
0: All about connections, pal.
1: It's about getting along with people and lying. That is it. That's an ad, Josh. I think that's a commercial. Mark that. That's all we should say, because that's a nice 30 seconds. Just let that sit, you know what I mean, in silence, and let it, and then bring in the dude. Weekdays, 4 to 6.
0: Yep, I'm marking it right now.
1: Thank you. Thank you very much.
0: Second hour.
1: Let's go to Joe Burrow here. Now it's time. It's Joe Burrow time. Since we're saying things, I was hinting at it. Let me share. I cannot believe that Josh Burnham, he is a proclaimer of Bengal support. Yet, he's not moved by the comments of today. Or at least maybe yesterday, Joe Burrow. Josh, let's share with the people on his thoughts of what is happening, what the stakes are going to be, especially on his watch for everyone in the facility. Joe Burrow has delivered the express mode mentality that everyone should probably consider adopting.
3: I'm trying to manifest it. I'm trying to show our guys the urgency that I have and that I want us to have as an organization to go and make it happen. You can keep pushing it down the road, or you can talk about it now and say this is the year. And you know, I'm tired of saying next year, next year, next year. This is it. Your life is too short to keep pushing things down the road, and I'm trying to instill some urgency and some intensity in everybody to go and be great every day and try to go make it happen.
4: You feel like it's got to be now or never?
3: That's how I'm treating it, for sure. That's how I'm treating it.
1: Dang, Josh. Like, I'm relating. I feel like I got people in life pressing me, Josh. I was a couple of people.

0: people saying, look, it's urgent now. You know, let's make a move.
1: Yeah.
0: Can't keep pushing it down the road. Can't keep pushing it down the road. He's got to make it happen. It's time. It's now. Got to decide.
1: I mean, I like the attitude. He's saying the right things. But as a Bengals fan who's been burned, had his heart broken many, yeah. many times.
0: It's funny you were saying that. Yes, it's good. Right. Stay with it, Josh. You're right on with this.
1: I mean, having have said all that, I'm at the point where it's like, yeah, I like what you're saying, but enough talk.
0: Yeah.
1: Show it on the field.
0: Right.
1: Stay healthy.
0: Okay.
1: Get the ball off a little bit quicker than before that. Like I said, the parking cones, you call an offensive line, allows you to get sacked by whoever is in the backfield in the AFC North.
0: He said parking cones.
1: Yeah.
0: Parking cones.
1: Yeah, that's what offensive line is last couple of years. Parking cones. Even parking cones offer more protection than the Bengals line have had.
0: I'm down, Joe Burrow. Let's go. Let's get at it. But you wanted these receivers. That's the thing. Now, we didn't pay these receivers around here. That's for damn sure.
1: Yeah.
0: So, you know.
1: Yeah,
0: we got to get, hey, there's that too.
1: We can score points. Just as long as we learn how to play defense, we should be rather competitive.
0: I'm excited about it. I like this AFC North thing. That's right. That is tailor-made for business.
1: Yeah, I mean, we're right for the picking. The division is, I mean.
0: Yes, indeed.
1: Ravens, I mean, I could see them probably competing because with a new coach and Lamar Jackson coming back. I mean, the Steelers, they're in transition. We don't know what we're going to get with McCarthy and Aaron Rodgers, and the Browns are just the Browns.
0: I think the Browns are going to shock you. Whoever's at the helm, whatever. Watson, Sanders, whatever. The Browns get off to a quality start. Let's look at it, Josh, real quick. I'm sorry, impromptu moment. Go to the Browns schedule. I need to see September, please. If you could please present September for me for the Cleveland Browns.
1: Let me tell
0: you how incredible this is getting ready to be.
1: All right, pulling up the 20.
0: And I think you and Monty and everybody, y'all got the Steelers effed up too. But I know somebody has to lose. That's the thing. Somebody has to lose some of these damn games. Okay, let's go.
1: All right, here we go.
0: Josh is giving us Cleveland Browns.
1: September 13th, they open on the road against Jacksonville.
0: They're winning that. 1-0. Let's go.
1: Okay, moving right along.
0: Let's bet this. Write this down. Bet it. Cleveland Browns, September. Let's go. September to remember. 1-0.
1: Game number two. Staying in the state of Florida. The Tampa Bay Buccaneers, September 20th.
0: That's going to be dicey. Baker's still petty. Deshaun Watson. Ah, 1-1.
1: Yeah, I could see that.
0: 1-1.
1: And September 27th, week three, they finally come home and they host the Carolina Panthers.
0: 2-1. And I know Carolina will be better and all of that, and Bryce Young is better and all the rest of this. And they played well late, but I'm going to need to see that. I'm never, ever running around here just talking about the Panthers. Yeah, from the clip. Nope. 2-1. September to remember, Cleveland Browns. You're hearing it live. Let's go.
1: And, of course, that brings us into the month of October.
0: Well, that still counts. We'll count it first month. This was first month of the season is what we're doing here. Josh will find a way to technically throw it off. Okay, so first weekend of October. Okay, well, who is the opponent?
1: October 1, home against the Steelers, and it's a primetime game. It looks like a Thursday night game because there's no way they'll put them on Sunday or Monday night.
0: I'm taking last couple of years, I cracked them on that bet. I'll take that again because the Steelers will be favored, I would imagine. What we'd have to look at the Steelers situation coming into that, but let's just assume for all intents and purposes, most people are probably going to lean Pittsburgh. And, you know, if they're dogs in that, I love them. But, okay, so what do we say? So it's, what do we say, two, that's 500?
1: Yeah, 500. Four games, three in September, one in October.
0: Most people don't think it. I think the Browns shock you. Browns won't be complete turd. I don't think they'll be complete turd, Josh. There you go. All right, let's break. Okay, hour number two underway around here. First Football Friday is happening. All right, but we will come back. I got a few basketball mentions, and yeah, and we got some plays to make for today. MLB. What's happening too, Josh? There was a 4 o'clock game, I think, that's on my ticket. Can you look and see what are we doing here before we hit this? Let's see.
1: Oh,
0: MLB. Yeah, somebody's playing right now.
1: Yeah, I think
0: it matters to us.
1: I think I remember seeing that. I think the Brewers are playing.
0: I believe you're correct.
1: Yeah, they're playing the Braves. Top of the fifth inning. 2-0 Brewers lead, and Mizorowski is pitching.
0: Okay, we'll take that. That's on the ticket. But we got a few more for you. MLB strong tonight. NFL 3 more. And the ladies got a triple dip as well. So we'll get all of it in. It's a Friday. It's the first Football Friday, week 1. High school situations, tailgating on. Got to be starting soon if it hasn't begun already. Sit tight, though. We haven't left the building yet. 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
4: 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I am Andre of the Savages. It's Black and White Sports. Getting set to cross the bottom of the hour here in the second hour of the situation. Josh Burnham in here alongside, as always. We do it live from the studios on the Cumulus Media Campus, Southside. 877-909-1007. Also, too, you can check us out. Catch it. I didn't say it the other times, all these other breaks. But 1007theticket.com. That's on the audio side. And, of course, you got to download the app today, Savvy Television Network app, because we're live in the app, really. Actually, coming live from the app, kicking it out everywhere else. But you're seeing us live on Savvy Television Facebook, Savvy Television YouTube as well. But we know that's fleeting. But nonetheless, we're rocking. We've been rolling here this week. We had a pretty smooth this week. That shows that there's page targeting, Josh. That's right. The setup. Somebody did something. They did something peculiar and sinister. And I feel like I know who it is, to be honest with you, because I only know one person that insecure, like, to try something like that.
5: I wonder who would that be.
4: Well, you wouldn't know this person, but I'm just saying. Some people I know, they would know. They move like that.
5: Yeah, they know who they are.
4: Well, I'm saying, yeah, that's right. And they listen, because they have to listen to me anyway, because everything, they, you know, the whole thing is about this over here. So, you know, it's one of those. It's some of that stuff, Josh. We have it. It's petty. The city is petty.
5: Yep.
6: I'm going to keep an eye on you.
4: Yeah, it's weird that we could act like that in this place. This place is small. It's very strange. You know, and they're always quick to like, you know, the thing about people here, though, they always are quick to glom on to people who aren't from here that do well. You know what I'm saying? Like people who are notarized and well-known for some reason or another.
5: Mm-hmm.
4: We have a tendency to glom on and treat these people with, like, high reverence, but spit on people that we hang and sit and sip with at bars and eat dinner around and stuff. That's what we do.
5: Yeah, we're always
4: weird.
5: Trying to go for the brass ring, as one would say.
4: Well, we don't. That's the thing. We pretend to, but we don't. That's the truth, Josh. We don't go for the brass ring.
5: Yeah, we're the
4: collectively.
5: We're just
4: we don't.
5: Common folk like you. Like, well, all you out there.
4: But we aren't, though. That's the thing. We aren't common folk. And unfortunately, it's been ingrained in the societal psyche of Lucas County that you are. That's the problem. But all these unique individuals that we've even seen over time, and you still don't believe it. You're always happy with just being in it. Not winning it. It's a difference. But with that said, you heard Joe Burrow before we left.
5: Yes, we have.
4: And I don't know how you can't love. But listen, it's as simple as him being healthy, though. Just real quick to just roll back to Joe Burrow real quick. You got to be playing. That's it, Joe Burrow. We can say whatever we want to say, but you have to be on the field. End of story. All of this is nonsense if you're not playing games. That's the end of that. So whatever we want to say that.
5: Yeah, I mean, like I said, I mean, I know Joe Flacco has had a stellar career, but he ain't going to take you much at his age. I mean, it's going to be Burrow or...
4: Is Flacco still on the roster like
5: that? Yeah, he's the backup.
4: What? Okay. I'm not mad at that either, though. But whatever, I'm not mad at that necessarily, but that's just heavy. You know what I mean? But you're still kind of in solid hands.
5: Yeah.
4: That doesn't mean, you know, that doesn't mean it's anything that to panic, you know, because he's not, nobody's doing all 17 or whatever. We don't see that. I can't remember when we saw it. Did anybody do all 17 last year, Josh? I don't know. I don't seem to recollect. There's always a week or two somebody's not involved. And, you know, Flacco is a good situation to have happening. So you like that?
5: Yeah.
4: And really, all of these teams, as we know, traditionally we have found your backup is your crack up. That's it. Either it will be your crack up or, again, you can rely on the backup.
5: I mean, that's the story of the NFL these days with its expanded schedule. It's all about depth. You got to have like a... Your stars and your starters are going to have injuries once in a while. It depends on when it's next man's up.
4: Well,
5: it's going to be like if that next man up is going to be up to the task.
4: Well, quarterbacks though, just keep that to quarterbacks. Yes, quarterbacks, and you're not, you know, so. But everything Joe Burrow said was exciting. That's cool, but you got to be playing in the story. All right, let me move. Hold on, let me go to this because now let me move over here to the hoop side and the ladies. And last night. Because nobody's really seeing this. And I feel like we're overlooking it because we keep wanting to make believe that it's a slapstick operation and a goofy campaign, okay, when we're talking about what's happening with our good friend Angel Reese, okay? And for all intents and purposes, this whole thing in the move to the ATL by – hold on one second here, Josh, sorry. Did they change the logo on us? My bad. I'm in my cert. Sorry, my whole little thing here I'm doing. But no, man, let me go back to last night because, again, and I think the whole thing with the dream, all of that, and what they're doing, what that team was doing, and by adding her, what they've become. But last night she gave you 20, 10, and it was the 8 assists for me. That's the thing. 8 assists. She was 9 for 9, though. She gave you the 100% from the field, 2 threes made in that 9 attempts in 30 minutes.
5: Not bad.
4: Angel Reese was hooping last night, people. But the thing is, okay, prior to that, let's go back. And I would say one of these games is bad. I think this is, hold on, against the Aces, that was – another win after the thing with the fever that day. But hold on, let's look at what she did then. 7 defensive, so 10 rebounds in that game. Let me see what she did in the points. Because we don't expect her to do this in the points. And the thing is, for as much as she has struggled, as much as we have laughed and looked at her struggle, and I even saw they even made fun of her missing a layup the other day while she was making all these shots and doing this other thing. Yeah, so look, 21 and 10, the game before that, hit a 3 in that game, another 4 assists. So she doubled up the assists. So we're getting real helper-like around here. So that was the game prior. That was against the Aces. So if we really stop acting like we want to act silly – and keep not visualizing what should be seen, which is this young lady is out here busy. Hold on. So let me take it all the way back to Sunday when we had the fever. That was the overtime thing because they were critical. She missed the bunny where she could have won the game. And, you know, we end up with the overtime thing. And obviously the fever end up taking them out. But even in that game, 15 and 14, Josh, and 6 assists. The hell out of here. This girl is going off. However it looks, whatever you don't like, whatever you want to say, she's acting up. And this is on a basketball level. And consequently, I have not heard a tremendous amount from her on necessarily the negative end or something that's unrelated to ball. And I know there was a matter or two somewhere in there, and I get it. That was a few weeks ago. But and this is just, like I said, this is over the last 3-game stint here. The girl is busy. I'll go ahead and salute that because we're always quick to get on her when she's looking bad. saying something we don't love, or certainly representing something that everyone is in disapproval on. And I just wanted to add that, because she's acting a damn fool lately. And a prop bet gold mine, by the way.
5: So, like seeing that from her, the game is evolving, and who knows what bag of goodies she'll have.
4: Hey, they are in position to win, though. The Dream are good. That's the other part. So whatever it is, we are headed toward real potential here with exactly what you might want. And again, you see what's going on with the Fever. So a lot of potential all around with that. WNBA, serious. And so is Angel Reese as of late. All right. And we are too. We will come back. It's the first Football Friday. It still is. All right. Before we get out of here, a few more items to attend to, like these MLB plays, NFL preseason tonight, WNBA, another threefold. So let's get at that. Also, too, Klay Thompson talk. Miami might be done. Who knows? But it's in the air. It may be likely. I wouldn't have necessarily been mad at the Lakers, but I'd like DeMar DeRozan a lot more. Sit tight, though. We're almost done.
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4: 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That's ESPN, The Ticket, here in Lucas County. Real quick, shout out Finney on the comments. I got a few guys. I don't know, Finney. I don't know if Dak Prescott did it. Maybe, I guess he did last year. Damn. I guess the other subsequent years threw me off because he missed some time there. Baker Mayfield did it. You got me on that one. Caleb Williams. Sam Darnold. No. Well, Bo Nix, I guess, in the going out in the playoffs, because I was in the playoffs when he finally got cracked. So let's see. He got Drake May, Goff, again, and Dak. He gave me a quick list of people that did the whole 17 last year. So, okay, well, there you go. But Joe Burrow, then Joe Burrow, you need to do that. Then if everybody can get that off, then Joe Burrow, you need to go ahead and put that together.
5: I mean, not all 17, but at least 15 and have a Flacco play toward the end of the season when there's nothing to play for.
4: They listen, Josh, they go hard to beat. Your boys would be hard to beat when he's playing. And that's just real. Listen, and yeah, we're going to have defensive activity. You know, you can't go out like you did last year. Just same way like the Cowboys can't go out like they did on the defensive side. But even still, they always present a problem. So just be advised. Like I said, Joe Burrow's playing, Bengals problem. All right. Also, too, breaking news on a couple of things. I don't know if we can go with it, though. We got Sharm Sharania. But listen, a couple of things. First, after clearing waivers, Klay Thompson expected to sign $13 million deal with the Heat. Couple years there. DeMar DeRozan signs $3.9 million one-year deal, Denver Nuggets. That's important. That matters. Everything's changed. Trust me. He's on the team with Joker and AG. And to a lesser degree, Murray, if you want to say that, because you guys will have to acknowledge Murray because we have to. That's just personal with me. I don't love him. I don't dig the New Balance thing. It's a lot. You see what's happening to Ohtani. Look, see? Cooper Flagg, get out of that quick. Before you start Cameron Brinking around here. No. Hell no. But again, DeMar DeRozan, Denver Nuggets. Damn.
23: No.
4: I don't know if that no is you. What are you saying that? No, yes. Yes. Yes.
5: I tell you, I mean,
4: that's a good, yeah, yes. Yes. Do you know what they get with that? A better, what's that guy? What's my man? The little light-skinned guy that was on Denver that they got rid of. I think they sent him to Brooklyn. He was on there when they won. Was it Mike? What was the cat with the dude, the light-skinned guy, man? That was opposite Murray. It was him, Murray, Joker, Gordon, and damn, who am I forgetting? I know KCP was on there. He might have been in the line. I don't think KCP was in the lineup, but I think he was on that damn team. But I can't think of old boy's name right now. But that's a better upgrade of that. Maybe you might argue some of the shooting possibility, but DeRozan's getting to the cup. He's still getting to the cup.
5: Talk about that play of the Nuggets trade to the Nets for. Was it Porter Jr.?
4: No. I don't think. What? No. Really? No. Let me see his picture, Josh. Let me see. No, it's not Puerto Rican. No. I don't, man, who is it? Get in the comments. I know somebody got the comment for me somewhere in here. But no, anyway, but it, is that dude? That is dude. Okay, that's Porter. My bad. And there you go. Okay, Porter Jr. My bad. Thank you, Josh. Fine. But that, but better. I don't like him being on the team with them, with Joker. Somebody who is going to just elevate his play. And he's a team elevator. Any team he's on, to go here and have that stint in Sacramento just now and complete that foolishness. Just wasted years for this man. Damn, I wanted him on the Lakers. Been wanting him on the Lakers for years.
5: Now they're going to have to wait a little bit longer.
4: Hell, no, it's over with. Now he'll probably stop. It'll be over with after this stop. But nonetheless, there you go. So Klay Thompson, DeMar DeRozan on the move. Breaking. Charm, we don't know. We got to cross our fingers with these reports, though. Charm, like, we don't know. Now.
5: It always seems like, I mean, it's kind of starting to get a little irritating, but it seems like every time ESPN breaks, like, NBA news, it seems like Shams is always the first one to know.
4: Well, that's supposed to be his role, but it's been questioned now. It's been compromised. That's the only problem. All right, with that, yep, on this Friday, it's important to let you know, each and every time. We are brought to you by my good friends at the Bassett Nut Company. So keep that in mind, too. It's football season. Snacks abound. We told you can't go wrong going in the house with that, with the lady, for sure. Okay? But even for the parties, man, we still getting together. We got these situations going on in these basements and man caves. Get the pretzels, you know, bags of nuts for your mouth. Everything is right there. Get busy. Okay? 5380 Monroe Street. Bassett Nut Company, next door to the Verizon. Understand it. Don't get it forgotten. Don't forget the Master Barber is here as well. It's a Friday. Anthony Butler is in the shop. It's on television because you should download the app. The Savvy Television Network is live 24 hours a day. They're watching in the shop. He can hear me saying, you should stop by 1248 West Sylvania, 419-407-0880. 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It was the Love My 419 audience, Josh, that did it. I ingrained it. I ingrained it, mixed it. Everybody popping in. 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All right, it's a Friday, so everybody plug in. Make sure you patronize all places, all organizations, all facilities, all business conglomerations, and so on and so forth. It's the fastest buck 20 in sports. It's called Black and White Sports, and we do it daily, 4 to 6 p.m. I am Andre of the Savages. Josh Burnham is here today. Thank you to my man Chris Schmidbauer, who came through today. Rocked out for us. First week, high school football is set. Go pick your location tonight. Josh, we're thinking of moving around to a few. I'm trying to work on something. I don't know, Josh. I'm boiling in my head right now. I'm betwixt. I don't know what to
5: do. Mean take it on the road?
4: Well, I'm thinking of something. I have something cooked up in my mind.
5: Something like,
4: I want to get involved. I might get involved.
5: Something like along the lines of maybe like what BCSN is doing the last couple of years.
4: I don't know.
5: Like, have like their own version of the College Game Day.
4: Well, I don't know. Something. Look, I have a thing. I have my thing, the credentials. I'm ready to bust in. You see it. See, I can break in case I want to goose something and cover it. I'm thinking about it, Josh.
5: Mm-hmm.
4: I'm right there. So you might catch me. I might appear. I'm right there. I'm on the horizon of commitment. You would have think I would have thought of that way before now. On this first Football Friday, everybody, before we go, okay, let's do this. Josh, we ready? It's time for the plays. Let's have the plays. Where we at? We still okay with Milwaukee? Check on Milwaukee, please, because I think Milwaukee's on this ticket.
5: All right. Looking at the update from the Major League Baseball, top of the seventh inning, there's a manager's making a change right now. It's 2-0 Brewers with nobody out.
4: Okay. We like that. We'll take that. All right, moving on. Let's do this. Rest of the MLB. Here's what we're looking at tonight. It's a money line situation for the most part. We'll go Yankees right back again tonight. Because, again, 4-0 last night. Let me go in just a quick brief reminder, those of you who haven't been here most of the show today. Yankees last night, Guardians, Brewers again, and the Cards, okay, last night. But we also had the Reds in a one-run frame, too, with the plus 1.5. So, really, we could call it 5-0. But we'll just take the 4 modestly and humbly do it that way. So, we move on today. We come back. We'll stay with the Yankees again tonight. Brewers already up. Hopefully that holds. We like Philly tonight in the money line because they're switching over now. St. Louis coming in to deal with Philly. I don't think they maintain that success they had over the Reds. Philly's much better. I think a little bit more contention consideration there. So you like Philly tonight. Cincinnati, just to bring them up as a sidebar, it's something about Arizona getting 95% of the money in the, you know, in terms of winning this. I don't like that. I feel like we need to go Cincinnati 1.5 here on the road out west in the desert. They might win the game. I just don't like it. It's funky. You can take Arizona if you want to. I just can't do it with a clear conscience. But so we may even pass on that. But if anything, Reds in the 1.5 feel strong to me. Dodgers also tonight. Pittsburgh, I think they're on the road too. Dodgers still on the East Coast move here. I like them money line though tonight, conversely. I don't know. And I might be saying the same thing about Pittsburgh that I just said about Cincinnati because it feels funny too. Dodgers getting 94% of the money also money line. So both situations made me feel a little bit skittish. Cincinnati and Pittsburgh, you don't expect much from. That's right when they zap you. So, you know, you might want to look at a 1.5 for the Reds and the Pirates. Also, too, tonight, keeping it local, Tigers, like them, on the road tonight in Kansas City. And I like Cleveland tonight as well. I think the Guards at home. Guards at home? Colorado?
5: Yeah.
4: Oh, no, are they still out? I know, I'm confused. But nonetheless, I like them anyway. I like Cleveland anyway.
5: Yeah, I mean, as for the Tigers, Melton is on the hill. He's 7-1. As for the Guardians, as you just mentioned, it is they're on the road against the Rockies in Colorado.
4: Yeah, so I still like them. I like what they did, obviously, last night, boom, bam. And you got Seattle and the Cubs tonight. The Cubs is the play, which is strange. Seattle was favored in this thing, so you might get a good – there's a look there. I don't know. There was a deception happening, but the Cubs actually is the play tonight, so you might want to look at them too, money line. All right, so that's MLB. I gave you what? That's what, Josh? That's – 8. Essentially, I just gave you 8 MLB. Really, I'd call it 6 and 2 possibles. If we play in spades, I got 6 and I got 2 possibles on that.
5: Yeah, Kim Possible.
4: And let's go. NFL preseason. Let me see if I can get some sort of activity here. It didn't look good last night. Really, it's an underdog night, to be honest with you. Jets favorite, Panthers favorite, and Broncos. I think the Steelers in Jacksonville win these, to be honest with you, oddly enough. And I'll take Denver to win, but Green Bay covers that 6.
5: Hey, man,
4: Did I hear that
5: right? You said the Jets are favored?
4: They were. Yes,
5: I mean, that's probably the only time you'll hear that all season long, pre and regular season, that the Jets will be favored in any game.
4: I know, and it's like, wow. And you almost want to take them because of that, but I didn't. So there goes my 3. We'll see what the NFL does tonight. All right, I'm saying Pittsburgh and Jacksonville, and Denver tonight. And then with the ladies, you got Golden State at Chicago. You got Minnesota at Washington and Portland at Toronto. Oh, boy. Golden State, really, I like the favorites here. Really, all 3 favorites probably likely win. Minnesota, I'm a little skittish on. Miles should play. We'll be playing tonight. No Collier tonight. So whatever that means to you, but it was just a good number on Washington at home. They're capable. Most people probably wouldn't believe that. Minnesota been on fire. I think it's been about 7 in a row right now. So they could use a quick break, at least a hiccup in that progression. So expect that. It'll be a tough one if they do squeak it out. But Portland and Golden State still should win. Portland is in the standings. They are playoff bound, And Golden State, too, still might be in the frame, too. But that Chicago thing, I would take the 6.5 with Chicago. So 6.5 with Chicago, if I'm being honest. But to force me to play, give me Golden State on the road. They wouldn't be favored by that much. Give me Washington to either cover the 2 or beat Minnesota. And you guys aren't going to hear me go against Minnesota too often. And Portland wins tonight. Give me them on the money line. But Toronto might crack them, though. Toronto's at home. I feel very unsafe with the Portland play, so much so that I might even recommend we pass on that until we get back in here Monday, all right? I didn't do anything with the weekend stuff. So there you go, Josh.
5: All right.
4: Bam. And no, Jeff. Damn, Jeff, not getting in here, taking advantage of the opportunity. I covered it well.
5: Yeah,
4: well.
5: I mean.
4: I think I covered it just fine, though.
5: It was there for the taking, Jeff. I mean, why didn't you go after it?
4: No, he was training. No, we excused trainer Jeff. Well, He's busy. Yeah. Yeah, he was working.
5: Yeah, he has a day job.
4: Yeah, I knew what it was. All right, real quick, too. Let's see. Before we get out of here tonight, who we like tonight. Let's see, Josh. Let's get our thing started here. Week one. Let's go down the line. I'm not doing all of these either. I'm not. I'm going to be as local as possible. I think after a point, I'm not including these people. After we get to Kit, Eastwood, and Kenton, I think we break it. So here's where we go. Up from here. All right, give me a winner, loser. Let's go. Anthony Wayne at home, Bishop Watterson.
5: Tony Wayne gets the dub.
4: Okay. Sav and Burn and S and J. So it's either S and J or J and S and whatever. There are the picks. All right, BG is hosting Perrysburg.
5: Perrysburg.
4: I agree. We both on that. All right. Genoa at Archbold.
5: I'm going Genoa.
4: I will too, because I feel like we should roll with the bank there. All right, your Savannah battle. Let's go. Northview, Southview.
5: I have to go Northview.
4: Okay, yes, you do. Josh on that side. You know what? I'm going with you too, Josh. Damn that. We're going Northview. We riding out. Mommy at Springfield.
5: Give me Mommy.
4: Yeah, I think you're right. Josh, we in agreement all the way. Okay, Whitmer, Reynoldsburg.
5: Whitmer.
4: Yeah, you're right. We got to respect Chris. Lake at Hopewell Loudoun.
5: I'm going to go out on a limb and say Hopewell Loudoun so we could have a possibly disagreement.
4: No, we're not, because I don't know anything about Lake. I can't jump out the window like that. Wapakoneta is at Clay. That's a big one. Everybody there.
5: Clay.
4: The expectation high. We'll go with it. Ottawa Hills, Van Loo.
5: Ottawa Hills.
4: Agree. Josh, we got everything in agreement. Rossford at Northwood.
5: Maybe this is one where we diverge.
4: We might do it right here. I'm going Rossford.
5: I'm going Northwood.
4: Okay, fine. Trotwood, Madison, on Cherry Street.
5: Central.
4: Absolutely. Adams is at Woodward on the north side.
5: Woodward for the upset.
4: I agree. We rolling out. Wait, St. Francis. Whoa.
5: St. Frank's.
4: I agree. We have no choice. Start Norwalk.
5: Start.
4: Wow. Okay. I'm gonna rock with you. We'll go with the Spartans then. Okay. And then Elida Rogers.
5: Rogers.
4: I'm gonna go Elida.
5: Got it.
4: To be an antagonist. All right. Pick one, Lima Senior on the way out of here. Last one.
5: Lima Senior.
4: I agree. And then Otsego. Bowser's at Otsego. And let's go.
5: Otsego.
4: Absolutely. All right, everybody. We'll see you on Monday. Okay? Everybody, have a great weekend. Enjoy these games tonight. Enjoy the weekend. Be safe. Be kind. Be respectful. Be nice. Never cheat on your wife. And by all means, please, we will see you on Monday. But you handle your business today. Good luck to all the kids, man. Come out of this thing healthy. We'll see you on Monday.
0: Tomorrow. There is no tomorrow. There is no tomorrow. There is no tomorrow.
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3: 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Yes, it is week one. We are broadcasting live from Central Catholic High School high atop Gallagher Field as your Central Catholic Fighting Irish welcome in the Trotwood Rams. Trotwood Madison comes up 75 to take on your Irish. The Rams 8-4 last year. The Irish finish 11-5. Of course, made it all the way back to the state championship. Of course, both teams looking for a hot start here in week one. Of course, we'll have all the games from week one. We'll cover those tonight. Of course, Michigan starts next week. And, of course, we'll have a couple of guests on the campaign show as well. Mike Boyle will join us for the Campaign for Kindness. Talk everything Campaign for Kindness for the last 8 or 9 months, what has gone on and what's coming up for the campaign. We'll also talk to Burt Rogers, a man who was on the preview show a lot a couple years ago, and he's going to join us tonight, talk some sports medicine and how his crew gets ready for the football season. Of course, we'll also talk a little football. Burt Rogers played a little football himself. We'll talk about that as well. And again, all the week one games, covering almost 40 games between the preview show and the scoreboard show later on after the Central Catholic post game. Of course, this is just the first half hour of coverage of football here on the ticket right after me, Bill and Oz, with the Fighting Irish pregame show. And 7 o'clock, the Irish take on the Rams. We're going to go to break. When we come back, we'll hit that week one schedule. That's coming up next. This is the Luke and T. Boyle Campaign for Kindness High School Football Preview Show on the Danny's Cafe and Rossford Network.
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3: 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Week one of the high school football season in Northwest Ohio. And week one for the Campaign for Kindness preview show, and now we're going to hit that week one schedule. Lots of good matchups tonight. There were a couple of games played last night in our listening area. St. John's was over at Scott. The Titans got it done. The new-look Titans, I should add. They got some new helmets. They were over at Scott High School. They win 44-8 in Lipsick. Also, they played last night at Calvert. They won 40-3. Now to tonight's action. Of course, we'll have all these scores later on in the scoreboard show. John Adams is at Woodward tonight. St. Francis is at Waite. Bowser takes on Otsego. Piqua is at Lima Senior. The Start Spartans travel to Norwalk. And the game right here, you're going to hear at 7 o'clock, the kickoff. Central Catholic host the Trotwood Rams. Watterson is at Anthony Wayne. And I did hear at the end of the previous show on this channel that Mr. Josh, by the way, Josh Burnham is in our studio pushing the buttons, making it sound good. Josh picked Anthony Wayne. That would be a massive upset. So we'll see what happens over in White House. Elsewhere, Reynoldsburg taking on Whitmer tonight. Medina is at Findlay. Wapakoneta, a good football team. Of course, the Irish knocked them out in the playoffs last year. They're at Clay tonight to take on the Eagles. Perrysburg's at Bowling Green. Southview taking on Norview. That's the Battle of Sylvania. Ross is at Tiffin Columbia. Maumee taking on Springfield on the road in the Battle of the River Rock. The River Rock rivalry, Defiance and Napoleon, one of the oldest rivalries in Ohio high school football. We'll see what goes on. And that one, of course, Napoleon, one of the strong teams, one of the favorites to win the Cardinal Division. Liberty Benton, they are now in the Northern Lakes League, playing an out-of-league game tonight. They're at Glandorf. Eastwood taking on Kenton. Huron is at Oak Harbor. Lake is at Hopewell tonight. Van Buren taking on Fostoria. Genoa, defending Northern Buckeye champs, take on Archibald. That should be an interesting one. Rossford's at Northwood. Delta taking on Ayersville. Tenora taking on the Division 5, the reigning Division 5 state champions. Of course, Liberty Center moves down to Division 6. Again, that's Tenora at Liberty Center. Swanton is at North Central. Edison is at Patrick Henry. Wasion taking on Fairview. Evergreen's at Delphus Jefferson. Seneca East is at Gibsonburg. Elmwood takes on Lakota. Mohawks at Margaretta. Ottawa Hills now in the Sandusky Bay Conference. Of course, a lot of the TAC teams left for the Great Lakes Conference. We'll talk more about that on the scoreboard show. Toledo Christian, independent this year. They're at Hardin Northern. Pandora Gilboa, they played last night. They lost to Columbus Grove 42-12. Clyde's at Bellevue. St. Paul taking on Port Clinton tonight. Another game played last night, Lima CC all over Lima Shawnee, 51-20. Lima Bath takes on a very good Indian Lake team on the road. St. Henry is at Salina. Some other games we're going to keep an eye on around the state. West Orange, that was last night. Hoban lost to West Orange out of Florida, 28-24. Avon beat Ignatius by a point. A couple other games we're going to keep an eye on tonight. Olentangy Liberty is at St. Ed's in Glenville. Taking on Massillon, a week one rematch from a year ago where the Tar Blooders got the best of the Tigers. Some eight-man football, Dan Barry, and St. Mary's. St. Joe CC is at Holgate. Chalker taking on Stryker tomorrow. And Kennedy Catholic, a new team in the Northern Eight, they're taking on Sebring McKinley. All right, we're going to take another time out. This is the Luke and Boyle Campaign for Kindness High School Football Preview Show on the Maumee Bay Turf Center Network.
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3: 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We're broadcasting live from Central Catholic High School as the Irish taking on the Rams of Trotwood. But it's time for our first guest of the season on the preview show. It's Mike Boyle, my dad, Lucan's grandfather. And, Mike, we appreciate you joining us tonight.
11: Great to be here, Bill.
3: Yep, I might want to turn you on. It's week one issues. There we go.
11: Great,
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3: Great night for football, and we're going to talk a little bit of Campaign for Kindness. It's been – eight or nine months or so since we've been on the air, so kind of give us a glimpse of what's gone on in that time, because we always have something going on.
12: Right. We started the year off in on Super Bowl Sunday with our third annual Skate for Kindness out at the Glass City Ribbon Metro Park. Great event. The Walleye were there. The BGSU hockey was there. We had a really nice crowd. Weather was perfect, and we got everybody out of there in time to get home for their Super Bowl parties. Also, we just held our ninth annual rally out at down at Hensville about a month ago. Again, great weather. It was a Thursday night. Nice crowd. My nephew Max performed once again. We had the Irish dance.

0: Rumbacher. It's always a nice time to come on out, play trivia bingo, have a meal, and help contribute to the campaign for kindness.
1: And that's something new we're doing this year, correct, as far as the trivia with the reset?
0: No, they've always had trivia on that night.
1: Gotcha.
0: So it works out because they have a nice crowd.
1: And back to pumpkin stock, we have plenty of time. We'll be talking about that pretty much every week on the preview show, and you said the date for that is September 26th. Is that earlier than they normally do it?
0: It is earlier than this year. So it is early this year. I think they wanted to, you know, they've had it in October, late October, I think, last year, and it got a little cold. So I think when you hit that end of September, you have a better shot of getting nice, really nice weather.
1: Yep, we'll have plenty of opportunities to plug that. And something new we did this year at the rally was the 250 Acts of Kindness. Touch on that a little bit, and what's that all about?
0: Well, we've started an initiative, and we are encouraging everybody to spread and do acts of kindness. And the 250 is just representative of our country's 250th anniversary. And this is something that's going to be ongoing. We're going to be doing, you know, initiating this in our schools, at all of our events. There's a lot more to come on that.
1: All right, let's switch gears and talk some football. Trotwood, a very familiar opponent of Central Catholic, especially in the playoffs. Last time they played was 2017, and Trotwood got the better of the Irish. Two different teams here tonight. What are your thoughts?
0: Well, you know, when I got out of coaching, and my last game was against Trotwood, and I'll never forget that game. They beat us 36-0. You know, they've always got dudes, and they still have dudes.
1: Yes.
0: I think this is going to be, you know, they've got some guys with D1 offers. We've got some guys with D1 offers, and I think it's going to be a heck of a ball game.
1: Absolutely. Well, Dad, we appreciate your time as always. I'm sure we'll talk to you down the road, and Go enjoy the game.
0: All right. Thanks, Bill.
1: Absolutely. We're going to take a timeout here. This is the Luke and T. Boyle Campaign for Kindness High School Football Preview Show on the Maumee Bay Turf Center Network.
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1: Welcome back, everybody. We're broadcasting live from Central Catholic High School at the site of the Central Catholic and Trotwood Rams taking on tonight in week one action. Of course, we'll have all the scores for you tonight on the scoreboard show after the Central Catholic postgame show. But now it's time to introduce our next guest, a familiar voice here on the preview show, Bert Rogers. He's the director of sports medicine of Nationwide's Children's Hospital and the physical therapist clinic here at Central Catholic High School. Bert, how are you?
5: Pretty excellent. Hard not to be good on opening night.
1: Absolutely. It's our favorite time of the year. It's a beautiful night, not too hot. Sun's out. Bert, well, let's get into it. Talk a little bit about how you and your staff get ready for football season.
5: Well, actually, anymore, there's no downtime. After the season ends, whenever that is, there's generally like maybe a 30-day cooling-off period, after which those kids that are not involved in a winter sport

0: right away get involved with a strength conditioning program that runs anywhere between 3 to 4 days a week, depending on what time of the year it is. It's a combination of high-level strength training and aerobic conditioning.
1: Gotcha. Now talk about, you kind of just teased a little bit, talk about your day-to-day operations when you're here, you and your staff, kind of what you're doing every day to take care of these players.
0: Well, here at Central, we have three of us here now. There'll be three of us here up through the end of December. Then there will be two. But the way that it's structured now, Jim Riley does most of the football stuff. I do some of the football stuff, and the balance of my time is really spent in the physical therapy clinic doing rehab on any of our kids that are injured. The third athletic trainer, who's a new staff member, Gabriella, handles most of the women's sports here, and in addition to that, she handles a lot of the men's soccer. So it's a matter of practice coverage. It's a matter of rehabilitation services, matter of corresponding with coaches about status of players, primarily playing status. And that is ongoing right up to the kickoff.
1: Again, we're talking to Burt Rogers here at Gallagher Field. And Burt, talk about the whole process when someone gets injured, whether it's on the field, on the court, whether it's in summer conditioning. Talk about that process and how you kind of evaluate that individual.
0: Well, that's where it starts, with an on-the-field or on-the-court evaluation by one of the three of us. If it is determined based on the outcomes of the clinical evaluation, then we have opportunity with parental approval to set a physician referral with a physician or a group of physicians with Nationwide Children's. We also have options with Mercy. We have options with Toledo Clinic. And it's a matter of us using our leverage, if you will,
1: sure,
0: to call out directly, and we can get our kids in for a referral within a day. Sometimes.
1: That's huge.
0: That day.
1: Yeah.
0: And when you're talking about limited time between games, to get them in immediately for referral, which will lead to treatment, is invaluable. You just can't get enough of that.
1: Now, speaking of football, this time of year when it's still warm, what are some of the most common injuries you see on the football field this time of year?
0: Well, this time of year, although tonight, this weather's a blessing tonight.
1: Right.
0: But, you know, you're always looking out early in the season for heat-related injuries. Not that you can't get those as the season goes on, but always heat-related injuries. The other thing that occurs a lot during early season and summer conditioning are hamstring injuries. And hamstring injuries, they can take weeks to get back. And so we see a lot of that. You know, the orthopedic injuries, ankle sprains, knee injuries, those are certainly out there also. But early on in the heat, you got to look out for heat-related injuries and how you manage those. And really have to have a preventative program for hamstring insult, because they can be debilitating for a long time, especially skilled players.
1: Absolutely. Well, before we let you go, Burt, you're a football guy. Give us a little background on your football history.
0: Well, I've been involved either what I do now or coaching since 1973. I was a head football coach for 5 years at Bowser, assistant coach at Bowser for five before that. Actually, my first coaching job was at Macomber.
1: Ah.
0: And when I left Bowser, I was the offensive coordinator here for Nick Toth at Central.
1: Oh,
0: for a year.
1: I did not know that.
0: Yeah, yeah.
1: So you played at Rogers, correct?
0: I played at Bowser, and then I played at Ashland.
1: Oh, okay.
0: Yeah. A couple years ago now.
1: Yeah, a little bit. Well, Burt, as always, we appreciate the time tonight, and we know you have duties down on the field, so we'll let you get back to it.
0: Thank you so much for your time.
1: Absolutely.
0: Appreciate the opportunity.
1: Of course. Thank you. That's Burt Rogers, again, the Director of Sports Medicine of the Nationwide Children's Hospital and the head of the clinic, physical therapy clinic here at Central Catholic High School. If you come to a Central Catholic sporting event, you're going to see Burt. He is everywhere. All right, we're going to take one more timeout here on the Luke and T. Boyle Preview Show. This is the Luke and Boyle Campaign for Kindness High School Football Preview Show on the Danny's Cafe in Rossford Network.
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0: as the Trotwood Rams come calling to take on your Fighting Irish. And we're going to recap our week one schedule, again covering pretty much 40 games between the preview and the scoreboard show. Last night, St. John's was at Scott. They win big 44-8. Lipsick took on Calvert on the road. They beat them 40-3. Tonight, John Adams over at Woodward. St. Francis taking on Waite. Bowser's at Otsego Piqua as at Lima Senior. Start taking on Norwalk. The game right here, 7 o'clock kickoff. Right after me, you'll hear Bill and Oz with the Fighting Irish pregame show. Then the Rams and the Irish kick off at 7 o'clock. Bishop Watterson, the two-time defending Division III state champions at Anthony Wayne tonight. Reynoldsburg taking on Whitmer. Medina's at Finley. Wapak taking on Clay. Perrysburg travels to BG. We'll talk to Dirk Conner on the scoreboard show, get his thoughts on the first week and the summer workouts and all that good stuff. Battle of Sylvania, Southview at Northview tonight. Ross is at Columbian. Maumee taking on Springfield. The River Rock rivalry, the oldest rivalry in Ohio high school football. Defiance is at Napoleon. Liberty Benton, the newest member of the Northern Lakes League Cardinal Division. They're at Glandorf tonight. Eastwood taking on Kenton. Huron's at Oak Harbor tonight. Lake is at Hopewell Loudon. Van Buren and Faustoria. Genoa's at Archibald. Should be a good ball game out in Archibald. Rossford's at Northwood. Delta taking on Ayersville tonight. Tenora's at Liberty Center. Of course, the Tigers, reigning Division 5 champs. They moved down to Division 6 this year due to enrollment, but they should be one of the big contenders in Division 6 along with Kirtland as well. North Central hosts Swanton. Edison is at Patrick Henry. Wauseon taking on Fairview tonight. Evergreen, they travel to Delphus. Jefferson. Seneca East is at Gibsonburg. They'll take on the Bears. Elmwood at Lakota. Mohawk is at Margaretta. Ottawa Hills, one of the new members of the Sandusky Bay Conference. They'll take on Van Loo. Toledo Christian, they're independent this year. They'll take on Hardin Northern. And, yes, Toledo Christian is playing 11-man football. Pandora Gilboa, they lost last night. Columbus Grove beat them 42-12. Clyde's at Bellevue. Norwalk St. Paul is at Port Clinton. Another game last night, Shawnee, they fall to Lima CC, who's a very good football team, 51-20. Two more games on the radar tonight, Lima Bath at Indian Lake. St. Henry's at Salina. And a couple of other games played last night around the state. Princeton with a nice win over Cincinnati Moeller over at Paycor Stadium. That's where the Bengals play. West Orange out of Florida, they knock off Holman at home 28-24. And a nail-biter, Avon, they escape with a victory over St. Ignatius 22-21. And that's an Ignatius team that keeps getting older and more experienced. They should be a team to watch out for this year. A couple other games, big games around the state. Olentangy Liberty is at St. Ed's in Glenville. And Maslin, again, a week one rematch from last year. The Tar Blooders got the better of the Tigers, so we'll see what happens tonight. Some eight-man football. Danbury at St. Mary. St. Joe CC is at Holgate. Chalker, that's tomorrow. They'll play Stryker and one of the new teams in the Northern Eight, Kennedy Catholic, taking on Sebring McKinley. That's your eight-man football action. We want to thank Mike Boyle from the board of the Campaign for Kindness for joining us tonight, talking all things campaign. And we also want to thank Burt Rogers. Again, we used to have Burt on a lot. It was nice to have him back behind the microphone and telling us about some sports medicine stuff and how his crew operates here at Central Catholic. Of course, we want to thank you for listening. Don't forget, Bill and Oz coming up at 6:30 with the Fighting Irish pregame show, and then 7 o'clock kickoff right here at the Gallagher for the Irish and the Rams. That's going to do it for a week one edition of the Luke and T. Boyle Campaign for Kindness High School Football Preview Show right here in the Danny's Cafe in Rossford Network.
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3: This is Fuller. He's through the defense, and he's off and running. 20, 15, 10, 5, touchdown! Central Catholic, a 56-yard jump.
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3: First state championship. Badoon back to pass, goes across the middle. He's got Friesel by himself. Touchdown, Central Catholic.
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3: Good kick that's picked up at the Irish 45-yard line. This is Jeremiah Fuller. He's through the defense. He's got to beat the kicker. Puckett at the five. Touchdown! Central Catholic. A 60-yard kickoff return by the Fuller Rushman, and he is having a night.
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3: Welcome in, everybody, to the Burger King broadcast booth. It's 2026, a brand new Fighting Irish football season, and so glad to have you on that side of the radio. I'm Bill Clark, along with Jim Oswald, Jackson Stricker, Tom Fitzgerald, and you heard Bill Boyle, as we are ready to rock and roll as the Irish look to go back to the state championship for the fifth consecutive year. That's right. It didn't end well last year, but there were a lot of positives in 2025, and in tonight's Central Catholic Rewind, we take a look back right now.

0: Sylvester. Fuller breaks the tackle. He's at the 30, the 20, the 10, the 5. Touchdown! Central Catholic. A 46-yard jaunt for Jeremiah Fuller. His sixth rushing touchdown of the year. He was stopped at the line of scrimmage, kept pumping those legs, and the Fuller Rushman takes it to the house, and the Irish lead it 6-0 with 10:14 to go in the first quarter. Out of the shotgun, there's Badoon looking deep. He's going for Frizzell. He's got the football. Touchdown, Central Catholic. A 56-yard pitch and catch on the very first play. Here's Victor Singleton. He'll pick it up, and it's a foot race to the 20, to the 10. Touchdown, Central Catholic. For the second time this year, Victor Singleton picks up a blocked field goal and takes it the distance. This is Fuller. He's through the defense, and he's off and running. 20, 15, 10, 5. Touchdown! Central Catholic, a 56-yard jaunt for Jeremiah Fuller, and the Irish attack 6 on. It's 20-0, good guys, with 3:22 to go in the first half. 34 seconds to go in the first half. Badoon, and he's looking that way. He's going that way. He's got Frizzell at the 20. Cuts it at the 15. At the 10. Touchdown! Central Catholic! A 70-yard pitch and catch by Frizzell, pulls it in at the 25 and beats the defense.
1: Two receivers in the pattern. Snap, and it's going to be Martin. Play action fake. They're going to come back to Caudill, and it's intercepted by Jason Lawson. He's at the 50, the 40, the 30. Makes a move, like a 20, at the 15, 10, 5. Touchdown! A pick six of 66 yards by Jason Lawson. They went to the trick play, trying to get it to Caudill, and number 24 picked it off and went 66 yards for a pick six, and the Irish now lead it by 30, 48-18, and that clock is running, folks.
0: Alessari going deep, looking for his cousin, and it's intercepted by Jerome Davis at the 14-yard line. He's at the 20 and gets knocked down at the 26-yard line.
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5: And welcome back, everybody, to the Burger King broadcast booth. 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It's a home opener for the Central Catholic Fighting Irish as they take on a foe that they're very familiar with over the years, the sixth meeting all time between the Irish and Trotwood Madison, the first in the regular season. And we'll talk more about that as this game progresses. But right now, it's time to say happy 2026 football opener to my partner, Jim Oswald. Hi, Oz.
6: Hi, Bill. Thanks. And beginning with a special apology to Emerson, Lake, and Palmer. Welcome back, my friends, to the show that never ends. We're so glad you could attend. Come inside. Come inside. And we're going to be outside for this one, Bill. And once again, it's August. Another season of high school football commences. Want to begin with a special salute to Tom Gatto, who we lost in the offseason. Of course, Tom sat in this chair for many years, and he is missed by all. A new season is upon us, and an interesting non-league schedule again for the Irish. Last year was a brutal schedule, the first four games, from start to finish, but the Irish returned to the state finals for the fourth straight year. Well, this year's schedule is again brutal, but the goals have not changed. Undefeated regular season, Detroit Catholic League champions, a journey to Ford Field, a home playoff game, and an always special OHSAA state championship run. But tonight, the Irish pull out the old history book and welcome in an old state playoff foe of the to the G House, and that is the Trotwood Madison Rams. The Rams of Trotwood Madison journey to the G House for this epic battle. The last time these two teams met was in Sydney, Ohio. In the opening play, they handed off to a little running back who stood about 5'6". He went 80 some yards, but the Irish battled that game, come back and take a victory there. Coming into the season, something new for the Irish, a returning starting quarterback. It's been a while since the Irish have had that. He will be challenged by a transfer quarterback who is expected to get some playing time tonight, too. Of course, we want to say good luck and safe travels to all the officials this season as they open up their seasons also. And speaking of officials, Bill, some minor league rule changes this season. So let's go to the rules vault and take a look. Change one. Players' cards, you know, those ones they have on the wrist, they can wear them anywhere now. Two, unsportsmanlike conduct is going to be an emphasis. Officials are required to consistently penalize unsportsmanlike fouls to maintain game control. Equipment regulations, any illegal equipment must be corrected before the player is allowed to resume in the game. And also, you are not allowed to slap an opponent or touch his helmet, and that's just unsportsmanlike conduct. That's new this year. A new season is upon us, and an interesting non-league schedule, as we mentioned. And the player cards, we talk about unsportsmanlike conduct. And like I said, any illegal quit must be corrected before they can play. There are 22 different editorial adjustments, but nothing really major factors, just the wording and stuff to straighten out. Well, my friends, it's here. It's time for a new season to commence. Let the fun begin. It's football time, 2026. Are you ready to run, hit, and get excited? Back to you, Bill.
5: All right, Oz, we appreciate that. We'll take a break. We're going inside the locker room. My first visit of the year with head coach Greg Dempsey. And we will get to that when we come back from this timeout on the Maumee Bay Turf Center Network.
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11: Bold, juicy, beefy. 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
5: Welcome inside the locker room and welcome into this first week edition of the Greg Dempsey Show. Bill Clark with the Irish head coach, and I just want to step back to talk about last year real quick before we talk about this year. And as a coaching staff, obviously the last game of the season did not go anywhere close to what you wanted. How long does it take you guys to flush that and start working on 26?
12: You get over it in a couple of days. You might look back on it, but that don't fix anything. I don't even look at that always as a part of a season. I look at a state title game as that's a night. And, we had a lot of things against us heading into the game. And, did the best. Yeah, it doesn't mean anything for this year.
5: Talk a little bit about the fact that it's four in a row getting that far.
12: Oh, that's an amazing accomplishment in itself. Send out a questionnaire and see how many coaches, parents, and players would take winning two out of four state titles. Now, I'm not happy with winning two, but there's a lot of people that would kill for it, and that's rare air. And the journey starts tonight to go 1-0 to get the try to add wins together to make the playoffs to get another chance to advance that far.
5: Let's talk one more time about the last year, and that is when you get to have these kids under your tutelage and your coaching staff for 16 weeks. How important is that for this coming season?
12: Oh, it can help kids see what it's like to go through it if we're able to get there again, get to the playoffs again and go through the process. It's a lot of extra practices, and usually the practice part is how did the kid take it? Did he take it as a serious opportunity to get better and learn and study the game, or did they take it as, this is practice? I mean, it's funny, you can see a kid that will go get training in January and February for the season, which is great hard work. But nothing beats actually practicing the sport you're going to play. And a lot of kids take it very serious, and those are the kids that get the most benefit out of it.
5: Okay, let's talk about 2027. You've got some new faces in new places. So how have the practices gone up to the game one tonight?
12: Oh, there's been, like any camp, there's great days, there's good days, there's right there in the middle days, and there's bad days, and there's ugly days. And that's the thing about a training camp. It's supposed to be tough. Football games are tough to win, and especially when you play the schedule we play, you have to prepare tough to win tough. And that's what it's supposed to be, and it's exactly what it was.
5: Let's talk a little bit about probably one of the big news items over the summer was Central Catholic has gone from Division III to Division II. You like that. It's a very tough schedule. Obviously, the fans are excited. You've won state championships as a Division II team, but this is probably one of the toughest divisions, not only in the state, but maybe in the country.
12: Oh, it's you. It is. It's something this year. I mean, you play where they place you. I know some people opt up, and you see those people who admit they opted up because it's easier and type things like that, certain schools around the state of Ohio. I think the big thing is just, line it up, see if you can win. I mean, you listen to the people around town that try to get on Central Catholic people about, you're only D3. Well, the people that are saying it are either a D1 or D2 school, and they couldn't beat us. I mean, I don't get it. You line up who you're going to play, you win. Last time we were D2, I believe we were state champions. We've accomplished things at Division II and Division III nobody else around here has done. The fact that people speak negatively about it, I take as a compliment because it's usually out of jealousy.
13: Let's talk a little bit about probably two guys that are going to have their names said a lot on the radio, a lot on TV, and that's obviously Jeremiah Fuller and Ali Baydoun, running back and quarterback respectively. How have their camps been, and have they gotten ready for their senior years?
12: Oh, yeah. I mean, the guys have worked very hard, performing well, leading well. Excited to see what can happen here tonight. I thought their scrimmages, first scrimmage, you know, you saw a little bit of everything out of everybody. And I thought last week we started out pretty hot against a very talented Lakewood St. Ed's team and did some good things. And there's some things then we got going and we stalled and then we finished strong. I mean, I'm excited of the possibilities that we have. You know, those two guys you mentioned are primarily offense. I like to think that we have a chance to be a good offense, but also we're playing some pretty good defenses.
13: Well, let's talk about your defense and some of the holes that had to be filled, and you got really good guys coming back. So give us a scouting report on the Central Catholic defense this year.
12: Oh, they've done a great job. I thought, you know, it's different. I mean, every season's different offensively, defensively, and watching the coaches put the pieces together on defense and things they've been running that we've run before but haven't run as much and things that we've run a lot of they haven't used as much. They're very good at matching what we can do to the players we have, and those guys, you've seen them get better every week that we've been practicing, and we're going to be really good tonight. You know, there's a lot of youth over there for the first time, I'd say, defensively. Up front, I think we are our front six is there's some big, strong, athletic kids. Defensive backfield, you know, everybody asks about Victor Singleton. Yeah, that's obviously a big graduation loss at talent, you know, to that position. But we've had two guys playing really well there, and we have safeties returning in the middle. In the middle, your defense is strong. That's a big help.
13: Well, let's wrap up with a scouting report on the Rams. Obviously, Trotwood Madison is. With Central Catholic, that has become kind of a decent rivalry, deep into the playoffs, et cetera, for several years. What do you know about the Rams?
12: You know, it's exactly the program they built there and the job Coach Graham's done for years. I mean, it's a big physical football team that also is explosive offensively, defensively. They're going to try to change the line of scrimmage and push you back, and they have linebackers that can run sideline to sideline and DBs that are like rattlesnakes and can strike at any time. And, you know, their defense ranks up there with the Columbus Waterson defenses in the division. And it's just different. And, you know, we create some turnovers tonight. Hopefully our defense gives us some good field position. Offense, be able to put some drives together and try to get some points on these guys.
13: Well, we wish you the best of luck. Everybody's excited. 2027, your 27th year, my 27th year, kind of fun. So we'll start 2026 off and on the right note, and wish you the best of luck.
12: Well, thank you.
13: That's Greg Dempsey, the head coach of the Fighting Irish. We'll take a break. We got more of our pregame coming up from the Gallagher. It's opening night against Trotwood Madison. We're back after this on the Danny's Cafe and Rossford Network.
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5: And welcome back, everybody. We continue on the Frickers pregame show. Bill Clark, Jim Oswald, and the third member of our crew. Once again, Jackson Stricker will be patrolling the sidelines. And Jack, I know we're pretty excited up here in the booth. I got to believe everybody's pretty excited on the sideline as well.
20: Yeah, Bill, for sure. The excitement down here is insane. The student section is pretty big. We got a lot of students in there, and they're cheering real loud as the football team enters onto the field. Coach Dempsey leading the pack, and they are ready to bust through this line of band players and cheerleaders. And it looks like it's going to be a great game tonight and a great kickoff to the season.
5: All right, Jack, we'll catch him up with you. That first sideline report brought to you by our friends at the Sidelines Family of Restaurants, 1430 Holland. You can check them out at one of their restaurants right there. I'm Bill Clark with Jim Oswald. We are in the Burger King broadcast booth, and Ozzy, a couple minutes away from tipping this one off. Keys for the Irish to not start like they did last year, but start 1-0.
6: I think the big thing here is to stay focused. Since they came out to warm up, Bill, they've been very, you know, cheering, blah, blah, blah. Save that energy. Save that for kickoff, because you're going to need it against this Trotwood team. As we know, the years we've played, they're physical, they're very athletic, and they're fast. And the Irish got to be ready to set themselves. I would say, as Coach Demp says, take care of the football, number one.
5: All right, we'll take our final break and come back, and we'll kick off the 2026 season. It's the Irish and the Rams coming up next on ESPN 100.7 The Ticket. 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
2: That's it for tonight's edition of the Pregame Show. Now you have all the information you need to really enjoy tonight's Scarlet and Gray football game. It's been brought to you by Frickers. For fun, food, sports, and spirits, it's Frickers. Now let's head out to the Burger King broadcast booth for all the excitement of Central Catholic Fighting Irish football. Once again, here's Bill Clark and Bill Boyle.
5: And welcome back, everybody. Welcome into the Burger King broadcast booth. For Jim Oswald, I'm Bill Clark. Jackson Stricker on the sidelines. Tom Fitzgerald once again handling the numbers. And we just had the coin toss sponsored by our friends at Capers Pizza. The Irish won the toss, and they will elect to receive, so they will start on offense. And let's introduce you quickly to that starting lineup for the Fighting Irish, brought to you by Dan and Tegan Rutsky. It'll be across that front wall, Jalen Webb, Max Kobach, Caden Cramp, Stefan Hines, and Jaden Sims. The wide receivers are Amari Iliano and Robert Douglas, along with David Yarbrough. The running back is the Fuller rush man, Jeremiah Fuller. And the quarterback to start things off for the Fighting Irish will be Ollie Badoon. Back deep for the Fighting Irish, it'll be Kaylee Ottman. He's a 5'8 junior, along with the Fuller rush man to kick things off. And this first quarter is brought to you by Monette's Market. 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Great crowd on hand here at the Gallagher for the Fighting Irish. The Irish are ready to receive, and we are ready to kick off the 2026 season. And that gets a squib kick that's going to be picked up. It's going to be bobbled and picked up by Fuller, and he's going to be wrapped up pretty much at about the 25-yard line. So a squib kick to get things started, and we'll see what happens with this first offensive series. Ollie Badoon will be back at quarterback. Last year, 144 completions in 255 attempts for 2,268 yards and 18 touchdowns. And he'll be joined in that backfield by Jeremiah Fuller.
6: Bill, the guy I'm looking to have a good game and start of a good season is Max Kobach on the offensive line. He had to sit out half last year because he transferred in, and we'll see if he's ready to go here.
5: Well, Fuller off the right hip of Badoon. They'll start things from the Irish 22 in motion. It's Iliano, and here comes Fuller bouncing outside. Stiff arms, one tackler down the sideline, and he'll get knocked out of bounds. They're going to mark him at the 31-yard line, so give him a gain of 9, or make that 7 to get things started. Fuller last year, 232 carries, 1,541 yards, and 25 times he reached pay dirt in the end zone. So that'll make it, after that 8-yard run, a 2nd and 1 for Central Catholic. The Irish moving left to right across the face of your radio to start things out. Badoon checks the defense, calls for the football, hands it off. Once again, this is Fuller, and he's going to be stacked up for probably a loss back to the 30-yard line. So make it 3rd down and 2 for the Scarlet and Gray. The Irish in their gray uniforms.
6: They are, yes.
5: Gray pants, gray jerseys, white numerals, and, of course, that very distinctive helmet with the C on the side, and the Rams in their traveling white uniforms with red numerals and red on their helmets. Big 3rd down play to get things started. Badoon checks the near sideline one more time to get the signal. Now he'll put Fuller off his right hip rather than his left hip. Just underway on opening night. High snap. They'll give it to Fuller. He's trying to bounce outside, cuts back inside, and he's going to be dropped. And that will bring up a punting situation for Central Catholic.
6: Well, the old tri-trap, as you some like to call it. They pulled the backside. They got out there, but they didn't go through their blocks, Bill. They made contact and stopped. You can't have that. You got to make contact and drive.
5: It'll be Drew Dempsey, high snap, but he'll pull it down. It's a low end-over-end kick that gets a nice Central Catholic bounce and will continue to roll all the way down inside the 40 to about the 37-yard line. We'll take a break. Back with more football on the Danny's Cafe in Rossford.
11: Bold, juicy, beefy. There are lots of ways to describe the flame-grilled flavor of Burger King's Whopper sandwich. Whether it's a double, triple, impossible, or bacon, one thing's for certain, it's just delicious. So get fired up and go grab one today at BK. Have it your way. You rule.
5: Welcome back to the Burger King broadcast booth, everybody. Three and out for the Irish after a great 8-yard run by Fuller, but the Rams stopped them from there. So now it's first and 10 for the visitors. They mark it at the 38-yard line of the Rams. They're moving right to left. Their quarterback, Jaden McClain, a senior. Off his left hip is Zaire Fields, the main running back. And they hand it off, going to go right, and great play right there. That was Daylon Dennis getting the start. And the Irish dropped him right off the get-go. They're going to give him maybe a yard on the play. Let's introduce you to the officials. The referee is Mark Pierkowski. The umpire is Steve Traxler. The linesman is Mark Coons. The line judge, Greg Strasbaugh. The back judge is Rami Messure. And the center judge is Matt Snyder. Don't forget, you can let us know where you're listening. Text the booth. We've got people doing that already. The phone number, if you're new to the program, is 419-344-4970. Second and 9. McClain back to pass. The lefty swings it out. Good coverage right there for the Irish as they dumped it off to Daylon Dennis. And he's going to pick up 3 or 4. They're going to mark it out at the 43-yard line. So that'll bring up 3rd and 5 for Central Catholic as they're trying to return the favor and get a 3 and out for their defense. And Ozzie and I talked it over before the game, and you're going to hear the term turf sharks when we talk about the Central Catholic defense. I think that's pretty good.
6: They're adjusting the clock down there, I think.
5: Want to say hi to Bruce and Mary Jane Roberts checking in on opening night. Daryl and Karen Brown watching from South Toledo and listening as well. And Abby Cruz and the Snakes say go Irish from way out in Kansas City. And the 2026 season, let's go Irish, looking forward to a great season. And those are our two buddies in the Witness Protection Program, Don and Mike, over in West Toledo. Joe Bush, as always, our good buddy checking in from Canada. And we're glad to have him as our international fan as well. Doug Parton listening in from Liberty Center, Tenora game. 3rd down and 5, this is, and it's not going to go. McClain tried to swing out, but he got dropped. Nice play right there for the Fighting Irish. That was DeQuain Roscoe, a junior, getting his first start as a varsity player. And so that'll bring up a punting situation. And that'll be Andrew Thornton putting foot to football. So a 3 and out for both teams to get things started. And Jeremiah Fuller back at his own 30-yard line to see if he can do something with this punt. No score, 9:03 to go in the first quarter. Low snap, it's bobbled, and he's going to have to fall on it, and the Irish are going to be in great field position as he bobbled the snap, and they're going to mark it, it looks like, at the 31-yard line of the Rams. So now, Ozzie, it's time to see if the Irish can turn that turnover into points.
6: Yeah, no. The thing is, Bill, is when you're playing a team like this, yeah, you've played them in the past. You got some films on them, maybe even somebody drop by and see a live scout. But you don't know what their speed is until you see it in person. So it's going to take the Irish offense a little time to adjust their steps in that to get to that second level. See if they can put a drive together here on the short field.
5: Now they officially mark it at the 31-yard line after the muff on the punt. Badoon puts Fuller off his right hip. 1st and 10 for the Fighting Irish, no score. Now Ollie will step everybody up and check over to the near sideline. Badoon back to pass for the first time this year. Going deep. He's got a receiver and it's broken up at the last minute. Going for Robert Douglas, but good coverage right there by the Rams. Knocking it away is the punter who just bobbled that pass, that snap, and that was Andrew Thornton.
6: That was double coverage, and they almost made it happen.
5: So that stops the clock with 8:51 to go here in the very first quarter. Dave and Marianne Bohr listening in as well. And here goes Badoon, keeping it in himself. He'll get inside the 30-yard line. They're going to mark it at the 27. So make it third down and about seven for Central Catholic to see if they can do something after the mistake by the visitors from the Dayton area. Quickly back up to the line of scrimmage. The Irish take a look at the near sideline. Eric Page sending in signals to Badoon. Fuller off his right hip. Big third down play. The senior back to pass. Flushed out of the pocket. He's got some running room. He can turn the corner. He does. He's got the first down and more. And he's inside the Scarlet Zone. And that's sponsored by the Degnan Group at Key Realty. Helping sellers be successful, call Keith Degnan at 419-345-7808. And a great run by Badoon.
6: Yeah, great, great vision there. He saw the defensive end was tied up, and he knew he had a step on him, so he went to the outside, picks up the first down.
5: Ball at the 12-yard line, first and 10, Central Catholic. Fuller off the left hip of Badoon, gets the call, steps through the hole and picks up maybe a yard. They'll mark him down at, they're going to mark it, it looks like at the 11, oh, no gain at all, down at the 12-yard line. Joe Abrant from the class of 1980 listening in to another great season from Blissfield, Michigan. Dave Kowalski from the class of 85 and his trusty companion and son Nathan checking in from Chicago. We appreciate that. Be safe in the Windy City, everybody. Listening from his desk planning Valparaiso in Indiana, Justin Sheets, former linebacker for the Fighting Irish. Second down and 10 after the no-gain run by Fuller. And we've got a timeout called by Greg Dempsey. Didn't like what he sees. 7:01 to go in the first quarter. The Irish knocking on the door. We'll check out what happens when we come back from this Maumee Bay Turf Center.
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5: 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Second down and 10. Now, Badoon slaps out to the right side, tries to dump it off. Unfortunately, to Anthony Pope, a little too high, and it falls incomplete. So that makes it third and 10. The ball remains on the Ram 12-yard line.
6: Pull in when you're backpedaling. I mean, he would have been a great completion if he got him, but he's got to step up here and, heck, just get a touchdown out of it.
5: Well, let's see what happens here, what Greg Dempsey, the offensive coaches, call for. They've got twins left and twins right. Tyron Gaston to the right side along with Amari Iliano. Back to pass, Badoon looking left, going into the end zone, and he had a look at Robert Douglas, but unfortunately threw it over the wrong shoulder. And now we're going to have an opportunity for a field goal. We did not see this at all last year, and that sees Mason Hunnenbrinker, the junior. Come on, he'll be kicking out of a hold of Beckham Vargas, I beg your pardon. It'll be a 29-yard field goal attempt for the Fighting Irish to dent the scoreboard. Low snap,
13: Hunter Bricker
6: Holy
13: puts it up,
6: smokes.
13: And it is no good. Off to the right.

0: at Burn and Heather Downs, Monette's Market at Secor and Glendale, and the newcomer Cremations Funeral and Reception, three Toledo area locations. So here comes Jaden McClain and the Rams from their own 20-yard line. Play action fake. It's going to be McClain trying to go around the right side, slips one tackle, but is finally going to be dragged down nicely. Solvere Hughes will make the play. Solvere is a transfer from St. Francis. Obviously, he came to his senses and decided to come over and play football where it means something. 6:26 and running in a scoreless first quarter. The Irish had a chance to put some points on the board, but the offense sputtered. Now they'll turn it over to the Turf Sharks. The defense for Central Catholic. Twin running backs, left and right of Jaylen McClain. Calls for the football, looking left. He's going to swing it out here, one-on-one. And a nice play right there as they get the ball to Zaire Fields. But he's knocked out of bounds right there. Nicely done by Jason Lawson, the senior. But not until he picks up about 8 yards. So make it second down, or make it third down, I beg your pardon. And 2 yards to go. 5:46 and running here in the first quarter.
1: Rams doing a lot of swing passes right now early in this game. I think that's where they saw maybe they could attack. We'll see if they stick with it or they decide to run the ball more.
0: So McClain with twin running backs left and right off his hip. And they're going to give it. No broken tackle at the line of scrimmage. And I think he's going to be very close to the first down. Looks like they are going to give it to him. The official on the far side said it was about a half a yard short, but the one on this side said it was good, and it was good. So that makes it first and 10 for the visitors from Trotwood Madison. The Irish, this is the sixth time they've played Trotwood, but the first time in the regular season. They beat him in 2012 for the D2 championship. Then they beat him in the state semifinals in 14 and 15 in D3. But then Trotwood turned the tables in 16 and 17 and beat the Irish in the state semis. McClain back to pass, going to go across the middle. Irish tried to pick it off and missed it. Had a chance to make a nice play right there, but number 35, number 25, I beg your pardon, tried to jump the route. That's Troy Yarborough, a freshman. And that's pretty much a freshman mistake right there.
1: It is, and it was a great catch, let's put it that way. But they went for the pick. They thought they could get it, and it snuck through their hands.
0: Good for a first down out to the 45 of the Rams. And handoff in the backfield doesn't go anywhere. Maybe back to the line of scrimmage, maybe a yard. Good play right there by that up front. Let's introduce you to that Central Catholic defense brought to you by Dan and Tegan Rutsky. Eli Haney and Zabril Ruff are the defensive ends. Chris Sanders back as nose guard. The linebacking corps, Zadari McCray, Tim Crowley, and Antonio Elizondo. And the defensive backfield, Captain Beckham Vargas, Jason Lawson, Troy Yarborough, who we just mentioned, the freshman, Solvere Hughes is a sophomore, and DeQuane Roscoe. Second down and 9 from the Ram 41. Once again, the handoff to number 2, that is Dalen Dennis, and he gets hogtied after about a gain of 1. He's not real big, Ozzie, and he kind of gets behind those big offensive linemen. He's only 5'8", and he kind of hides back there.
1: Kind of familiar to what we saw when we played them down in the playoffs in Sydney. Big line, short little running back, and he just waits and goes.
0: Yeah, their front wall averages about 265.
1: And they're very athletic, Bill. They're not like Maple Heights used to be, just huge up front. These guys can move.
0: So a big third down play for the Turf Sharks. Ball at the 47 of the Rams. Daniels back to pass. He's going to try to take it himself, try to bounce outside. We got a flag. He's going to get the first down running, but we'll see what the flag's all about. Illegal procedure, so this one's coming back.
1: They're proceduring down there, Bill. Can't do that.
0: No score if you just joined us. 3 minutes to go in the first quarter.
1: You wonder if it's not that bad out there, but if they'll give some water breaks a little extra besides the regular timeouts tonight.
0: Well, the Daras, Tina, Doug, and Dodger, welcome back to Irish fans, also to Bill and Ozzie. We appreciate that. Joe Anti, listening in Maumee, says, go Irish. Ronald Hargrove from the

0: class of 2009 checking in. And how about a shout-out to John Graycheck? We lost him last year, a huge Central supporter, a great Central dad, and obviously we miss him very much. So now it's third down and 13, back to the 42 of the Rams, and it's going to be Dennis again, but that'll bring up fourth down, but he picks up a nice chunk of yardage into Central Catholic territory at the Central 49-yard line, so we'll see. Yep, head coach Jeff Graham in his 10th year sends in the punting unit. Last time that didn't work out so well as Thornton bobbled the snap, but the Irish did not do anything with the football from the 31-yard line. So now Jeremiah Fuller back at about his 12-yard line to receive what hopefully will be a punt from Trotwood Madison.
1: Yeah, they had somebody who didn't realize it was fourth down. It took them a while to get out there. I wouldn't expect anything here, just a regular punt.
0: And he does get it off, and Fuller's going to field it at the 16, looking for a block, gets a block, cuts up and
1: nice
0: gets tripped
1: tackle.
0: Up. Nice play right there, the play was Emmanuel Turner, and Fuller gets it all the way back. We're back with more football in the Maumee Bay Turf Center.
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0: Well, you heard about him if you followed Central football over the summer. The transfer from Michigan, Lincoln Sellers, the sophomore, 6'3", 215, is now in at quarterback in an empty backfield. But he hands it off to a sweeping Fuller and almost breaks it. A touchdown-saving tackle right there by Tyler Carpenter. But not until the Fuller rush man got the ball up across the 35 to about the 37-yard line.
1: I know it was just his first play, but it looked like the whole offense moved quicker on that play for whatever reason.
0: Another empty backfield for number 16. He's going to keep it himself, and he gets dropped in the backfield. Not a very good play right there. Jariah Zigo comes in to make the play.
1: That's one of those, Bill, we talk about where he will get predetermined if he's supposed to keep it no matter what. I think that was one. Just get him a little more into
0: feel.
1: The rhythm,
0: yep.
1: Feel for it.
0: Well, you certainly will recognize him if you haven't heard. He's got long blonde locks coming out the bottom of that helmet.
1: Peter Frampton.
0: Yep, is that okay? I'll say that. That works well. So third down and 8. From Belleville, Michigan. He was in 8th grade when Underwood from Michigan was a senior. Back to pass, Sellers. He's going deep. He's got a receiver, but he catches it out of bounds.
1: Just out of bounds.
0: He had David Yarbrough, but unfortunately ran out of real estate, and that brings up a punting situation, the second of the night. Fighting Irish, but the Irish fans saw a little bit right there, Ozzie, of how number 16 can put it in the air.
1: Haven't seen that one since Deshaun Kaiser.
0: Thornton and Fields back deep as Dempsey's punt gets another nice Central Catholic roll, and we'll be down at about the 40-yard line, and we'll be back right after this. No score on the Danny's Cafe in Rossford.
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0: Welcome back to the Burger King broadcast booth, everybody. Bill Clark, Jim Oswald, Jackson Stricker, Tom Fitzgerald. 21 seconds to go here in a scoreless first quarter. Both offenses kind of sputtering every time they get the football. First and 10 from the Ram 40. They're moving right to left. It's going to be Dennis again trying to turn the corner. Breaks one tackle and gets knocked out of bounds inside the 45. They're going to mark him at around the 43-yard line. So give him a gain of 3 on the play. And that's going to be the last play of a very fast-moving first quarter. We'll take a break. We'll come back and get ready for the second quarter. But after one, no score between the Irish and the Rams. And we're back after this on the Maumee Bay Turf Center.
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0: Welcome back. Second quarter ready to get underway. First, make it second and 8. Hand off again to Dennis trying to bounce outside, and he will get outside and get dropped at about the 48-yard line. They need to get to the midfield stripe, Ozzie, to keep this drive going.
1: Yeah, they do. And both teams right now offensively are still trying to figure each other out. Who's going to give first on that will really determine the first scoring in this game.
0: Just underway here in the second quarter. Second down, or make it third and 1. Ball at the 49 of the Rams. Now they're moving left to right. Senior Jaden McClain at the helm. Calls for the football. Hands it off. No, he hands it off to Dennis. And he breaks the tackle and just gets to the first down marker.
1: Coming from the backside.
0: Well, a lot of the Irish are wearing these, what do you call them? That lime green shoes?
1: Yeah.
0: That's what I thought. So if the lights go out here at Gallagher, I'm following
1: those
0: guys out.
1: You find those guys easily.
0: Won't have any trouble finding them at all. Julie and Don Zerniak are listening in West Toledo. Say welcome back to the radio crew and Go Irish. Also Brad, Courtney, Carter, and new brother Lucas Zerniak listening in Sylvania. And one of the best teachers to patrol the hallways at Central Catholic, Charlotte Best, is checking in as well. We appreciate that. So first and 10 from the midfield stripe. McClain back to pass, goes to an outside shot, and he gets a receiver and makes the catch. Nice play right there. Quentin Petty Jr. will pull it in, and that'll be a first down inside the 40 of Central Catholic. They'll mark it at the 39.
1: This Rams team just seems to me, I mean, it's their first game of the year, but very calm. They don't look like they're rushing. They don't look like they're questioning anything. They're just getting the play, getting the line, and they're executing so far on this drive.
0: So first and 10, they mark it officially at the 39 of the Irish. So the Turf Sharks are getting tested here early. McClain out of the shotgun, hands it off the Fields. We got a flag on the play and a big hit right there for Central Catholic. Antonio Elizondo comes up to get the running back and drop him after about a gain of 1 yard. And Ozzie, I'll tell you what, it's great to hear Antonio Elizondo back on the field.
1: Yes, it is indeed. It's good good for the Irish, and you just got to keep battling and do what you need to do out there.
0: Well, we're going to believe it or not,
1: that was a weird
0: let's go down
1: penalty.
0: Let's go quickly down to Jackson Stricker. Jack, you got a weather report?
6: Yeah, but it's starting to rain a little bit down here. From what I see though, it's not supposed to last too long, but I do feel some heavy drops on my arm and could affect the play a little bit, but not too much. And also, it's starting to get a little breezy, so that's the good part. Not as hot anymore. But yeah, it's still good conditions down here. Just a little sprinkles starting.
0: All right, appreciate it, Jack. That sideline report brought to you by the Sideline Family of Restaurants. Check them out at 6060 Renaissance Place in Toledo, one of many restaurants where you can find great food at all the sideline sports eateries. Now it's first and 15, back at the 44. Daniels looking to get rid of the football. We got a hole. This one's coming back. So another penalty against the Rams. Referee right there. That was Mark Pierkorski. He's the one that called it. And Greg said, yep, I want that penalty.
1: Yeah, that's where the defensive lineman did a stunt with the linebacker, and the offensive lineman for the Rams, they had no choice but to grab him because he would have dropped him deep.
0: Melanie and Dick Parton checking in from Sylvania, and John Shea, our good buddy, class of 79. He says hello from hot Juno Beach in Florida, hoping the Irish can bring home a win. Clock stopped at the 9:39 mark after that long pass. No score in the ball game. No offense, either offense right now could get things kind of rolling. So McLean out of the shotgun. Hands it off to a new running back this time. They keep switching him up. This is Caden Green-Pascal, and he'll get 1 yard. 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Second and 24 from the 46 of the Rams. Daniels going for it all. And it's going to be broken up. Yeah, and here comes a flag pass interference. So this is a penalty from the line of scrimmage, not a spot foul. The back judge was the one who threw the flag, Rami Mansour. Right there, number 25 for the Irish. That was the freshman again, Troy Yarbor. And he just got a little handsy, Ozzy, on that pass.
1: They called it on. It was before the ball got there. He held him up a little bit, and they threw the flag before the quarterback even let go of the ball. So they could have called him for a holding, too. But take it, you know, come back, get the next play, stop this drive.
0: Well, that makes it second down now, but the ball moves all the way up inside the 40-yard line of the Irish to the 38. They need to get to the 29 to keep this drive alive. Jane and Dave Francis are listening in from Indiana. We appreciate that.
1: Get out of Dodge.
0: So now the quarterback back on the field, Jaden McLean.
1: Very deliberate offense.
0: Yeah,
1: the Rams,
0: they break the huddle.
1: Very, very methodical, regimented.
0: Both Fields and Dennis left and right off the shoulder of McLean. On a second and 9 from the Irish 39. McLean back to pass, looks over the middle, going to keep it himself, trying to turn the corner, but the Irish will snuff him out and drop him back at the 40-yard line for a loss of 2. Good play right there by the Irish defensive backs.
1: Yeah, good pursuit, exactly.
0: Vargas, Lawson, Troy Yarbrough, Silver Hughes, and DeQuayne Roscoe, a younger backside this year, Ozzy, that they're going to take some time to get their
1: legs
0: ready to go. But you got Beckham Vargas back there, the Red Rocket, who's kind of, he's the captain, but he's also the leader of that defensive backfield.
1: And he's wearing the red protective helmet.
0: Yep, easy to pick out.
1: Yes, sir.
0: So that moves the ball back to the 40, so that makes it 3rd and 11 with 8 minutes to go. And now Jeff Graham wants to call a timeout. So we'll step aside as well. No score. 8:02 left in the first half, and we're back after this Danny's Cafe and Rossford Network timeout.
7: 25 years, 40, 50, 60 and beyond, however many years you've said, I do, your love is worth celebrating. Bishop Daniel Thomas and the Diocese of Toledo invites couples celebrating a milestone wedding anniversary in 2026 to the annual Mass on Anniversaries of Marriage, Sunday, October 25th at 3 p.m., at Rosary Cathedral. Register today at ToledoAnniversaryMass.org.
0: Welcome back, everybody. No score. We're in the second quarter of the opener for the Central Catholic Fighting Irish, and we'll talk about this as this night progresses. But don't forget, next week, the game is Thursday night. Portage Central out of Michigan will come calling to the Gallagher, and we'll be on at 5 o'clock next Thursday night. It's a Thursday night game. And second game of the season, it'll be right here at the Gallagher. But we will start our pregame coverage with Bill Boyle at 5 o'clock. And Ozzie and I will have the kickoff for game two of this 2026 season at 6 o'clock next Thursday. So a big third down play for the Turf Sharks as the Rams come out of the huddle. Dennis off the right hip of the quarterback, McLean. Ball at the 40. They're moving left to right. They need to get to the 29. He'll put Fields in motion right to left. Calls for the football. Steps back. The left-hander looks left. Goes down the middle, and it is overthrown, and that will bring up fourth down. The receiver kind of looking for pass interference, Ozzie, but he basically turned away from the play.
1: Yeah, just go back there, get out the punt team, and let's see if the Irish can get a drive going here. Very, very long drive there, not distance-wise, but time-wise for the Rams.
0: Third punt coming up for the Rams. Back deep is the Fuller rush man. Almost broke the last one, but a touchdown-saving tackle. Thornton, high snap, but he'll get it off. And Fuller will get it at the 8, get hit at the 8, looking for help, swarmed under, and he'll get to the 11. And we'll take a break and come back and see how the Irish go on offense after we take this timeout on the Maumee Bay Turf Center Network.
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0: Well, Zahari Zigo, one of the defensive backs, was shaken up, but he was helped off the field. 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The Irish will start from their own 11-yard line, moving right to left. Ali Baydoun back at quarterback, hands it off to Fuller. 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Monette's is ready to fall. Are you? Monette's Market, treating you like family since 1951. Well, second down and 9. Baydoun with Fuller off his right hip. Gets Fuller again, trying to bounce outside. Makes a nice move. Splits a tackle. Now it's a foot race down the sideline. Breaks a tackle. Still on his feet. He's got nobody in his way. He's at the 25, the 20, the 15, the 10, the 5. Touchdown, Central Catholic. An 88-yard scamper around the left side. And the Irish draw first blood thanks to the Fuller rushman at the 6:51 mark of the second quarter.
1: Well, you split that between the lineman and Fuller himself. Is not only did the lineman get him to slow and change direction, they also he forced them to miss some tackles, and two right down by the ankles. Did the old one-hand drill, Bill.
0: Now it's time for Mason Hunterbrinker to dot the I out of a Beckham Vargas hole. Good snap. Kick is up, and the Irish have a 7-0 lead. We're back with more football after this Time out on the Dandy's Cafe in Rossford.
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0: Well, a very fast score for the Fighting Irish. They were a little sluggish, Ozzy, until that time, but the Fuller rush man turned the corner, went 88 yards. It was a two-play, 88-yard touchdown run, his first of the season, and hopefully the first of many more. I want to say hi to John Bibish from the class of 68, saying go Irish, and also Jennifer and John Starkey listening in from Delaware, Ohio, and John Irwin down in Cincinnati saying hello to us as well. We appreciate that. 7-0 Irish, 6:51 to go now in the first half. We'll be speaking with Kevin Parkins at halftime. Mason Hunterbrinker boots this one. High end-over-end kick that Thornton will take at the 3-yard line. Trying to go up the near sideline, cuts back toward the middle, looking for a place to run, and is dropped down at the 20-yard line. Nice play right there for the Fighting Irish. Making that play was Devin Joyner, a 5'10", 195-pound junior. So that's where the Rams will try to counter the Irish touchdown. They'll start things right at their own 20-yard line with 6:44 to go here in the first half.
1: It's early in the season. Obviously, it's a one touchdown, but I was impressed on the kickoff, believe it or not, on the guys protecting the backside cut. So he tried to cut it back twice, and they were right there to shut him down.
0: Well, Coach Padgett has them doing it the right way. Yes, we'll be talking with Kevin Parkins in our halftime interview brought to you by the Toledo Diocese, getting a state of the school address as we normally do on our first game of the year. So here come the Rams, now trailing 7-0. Dennis off the right hip of the quarterback, McLean. McLean goes across the middle, and it's intercepted. Bounced through two hands. The receiver attempted to catch it. Number 85, that was John Lumpkin, the tight end. But the ball was picked off, and the Irish will get the ball in great territory. The Irish will get it at again, this time at their 32-yard line, or at the Rams 32. They already had it once at the Rams 31.
1: That's tough. You feel bad for the Troutwood Madison receiver. Right in his hands, he gets hit, it bounces out. Another guy bounces out and into the hands of the Irish.
0: Jason Lawson was the one that came up with that one.
1: And we'll take the play and see if we can punch one in here, Bill.
0: Badoon, and it's McQuain. No, Badoon's going to keep it himself, looking to go right. Now trying to get out of trouble, he's just going to run out of bounds. That looked like a broken play as they tried to turn the ball over to the new running back, DeQuain Roscoe, the junior, also plays defensive back, and I think the timing of that play was all wrong.
1: Exactly. There just something was missing there, whether somebody went the wrong way or misheard something, but they're going to take a little loss on that play.
0: Okay, so that was a huge loss. That's a loss of five. The ball goes all the way back to the 38-yard line, so make it second down and 15 for the Irish. So again, see if they can take care of another mistake by the Rams. Badoon back to pass. Good protection. Flushed out of the pocket right. Looks downfield. Now he's going to try to run, and he gets run out of bounds on the other side for another two-yard loss. So two plays for the Irish after they got that interception, and they've lost 7 yards on the first two plays.
1: Yeah, I'm sure when they go back and look at films, there's things that they're going to say, oh, we had this, we could have taken advantage of this or that. They just could. You got to give credit to the Rams. They're playing some good defense right there.
0: We're going to check in with Jackson Stricker in a couple of minutes because some people may not remember about Trotwood Madison. Not only do the Irish have a little rivalry going in football, but a lot of people might remember Trotwood Madison from the spring. We'll talk about that in a minute. Badoon back to pass. He'll swing it out to Roscoe, and he's going to get dragged down way back behind the 4-yard line at the 42. So a 12-yard loss on three offensive plays, and that'll bring in Drew Dempsey for the third punt of the night. So the Irish cannot make hay after another turnover as the Turf Sharks got the ball back for the offense, but the offense stalled. Dempsey with a high end-over-end kick, and again gets a great, but it bounces right into the arms of the Ram receiver. That's Mike Keith, and he gets run out of bounds. Let's go down to Jackson Stricker. And Jack, Trotwood Madison and the Irish have kind of a rivalry going, but now not just football.
6: Yeah, Bill, well, you touched on it earlier, and this is the Irish Rams' sixth ever time meeting in football and their first time in the regular season, as they have quite a history in the playoffs. You noted that Central beat the Rams in 2012 in the D2 state title. They also beat Trotwood in both semifinals in the D3 state semifinals in 2014 and 15. And then Trotwood hit them back, beating them in the semifinals in the D3 state semis in 2016 and 17. So it's safe to say that these guys have a little bit of a rivalry, especially what, as you mentioned, we think back to the spring when they beat Central in the state semifinals in basketball, which was a tough loss. So it's safe to say that they're here to avenge that team, no matter the sport. And tonight at the Gallagher, they are looking to do that exact thing. Bill?
0: All right, Jack, we appreciate that. And right now the Irish have the upper hand in what you might want to say is a revenge game. They had a holding penalty after that last play, so the ball comes all the way out to the 42-yard line of the Rams. First and 10 with 5:45 to go here in the first half. The Irish have a 7-0 lead.
1: That's the longest we've gone in two seasons without a holding penalty.
0: Here's McLean trying to run himself, and he's not going anywhere. That was a messed play. They had two running backs, and the running backs ran into each other on the crossing pattern, and McLean had nothing to do but eat it. Of course, the head coach for the Trotwood Rams is Jeff Graham. He's been in his 10th year. They have a record of 152-41. And, of course, Ohio State fans will remember Jeff Graham was a pretty good receiver for the Buckeyes in his day. Last year, the Rams were 8-4. They lost in the regional final.
1: They're still independent. That kind of surprises me a little bit. Nobody in the league down there want a piece of them,
0: yeah,
1: I guess.
0: That's right. Second and 11, the Irish are blitzing. They pick it up. McLean, and he's going down from behind. The blitzer, Antonio Elizondo, didn't get to him right away, but when he stepped up into the pocket, number two was there to swallow him up for the Turf Sharks.
1: The second level is playing real well for the Irish right now. They're giving up maybe 5 or 6 yards, but when it comes to trying to bounce it outside, they're not getting any extra. That's big today.
0: Right now, the biggest play for the Rams have been the two penalties called against the Irish. That's the most yardage they've been able to pick up as the ball goes all the way back to the 36-yard line of the Rams.
1: They're getting enough pressure on him, Bill, that he's starting to look out over his shoulder.
0: Here comes...
1: Got a whistle here.
0: Off time. Oh, they got a timeout. Jeff Graham called a timeout before the clock ran out. So we'll step aside and catch our breath as well. We're back with more football. 4:16 left in the first half. And we're back, the Irish leading at 7-0 on the Danny's Cafe and Rossford Network.
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0: Welcome back, everybody. Third down and a long way. Low snap. McLean picks it up. Going to go deep. Looking left. Has a receiver, and it's overshot, and that will fall incomplete. Good coverage for the Fighting Irish right there. That was Slovar Hughes, the sophomore from St. Francis. He's stepped in and done a nice job in his first game wearing the scarlet and gray. So this will be another punting situation. Number four on the night. Jeremiah Fuller back at about his 28-yard line.
1: The Irish bending but not breaking so far for the Sheriff.
0: Teo McLean, he really likes to put the ball in the air. High end-over-end kick that Fuller will fair catch at the 34-yard line, and we'll be back to see how the Irish do on offense after this timeout on the Maumee Bay Turf Center.
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0: Welcome back to the Burger King broadcast booth, everybody. I'm Bill Clark with Jim Oswald, Tom Fitzgerald working the numbers, and our man Jackson Stricker patrolling the sidelines. He'll be checking in with Greg Dempsey at the end of this first half. Right now, 4:04 to go in the second quarter, and the Irish holding on to a 7-0 lead as they start offensively from their own 35-yard line. This is Roscoe again, and he gets dropped for a half-yard loss after a handoff from Ali Baydoun. And right now, the offensive line, Ozzy, getting beat at the point of attack.
1: Yeah, they started out the game doing that, and they just did it a little more now instead of waiting on. Again, they make contact. They're not going through the blocks. And especially against this good team, you got to go through the blocks.
0: Now, the Irish put trips to the near side. Solo receiver to the far side, that's David Yarbrough. Eliano and Douglas and Gaston, the three on the near side. Second down and 10, high snap, play action fake, ball tip, and Ollie had to block it, knock it down. It came right back into his face. Is that big defensive lineman, number 53, Jameer Weiss. He's on his way to Ohio State next year, and he is a large individual, 6'5", 288, and he put that pass right back in Ollie's face.
1: And he's got very, very quick feet.
0: That's probably why Ryan Day wants him to come down and wear that scarlet and gray.
1: Looks like he might play basketball. You guys are talking basketball.
0: 3:16 to go here in the first half, the Irish. With an 88-yard touchdown run by Jeremiah Fuller, the only dent on the scoreboard. Baydoun back to pass, looking right. Now flushed out of the pocket, looking for help, gets rid of the football and throws it away, and that will bring up fourth down, and we'll see Drew Dempsey for the fourth time tonight. Right now, both teams' punters have been some of the busiest people on the field.
1: Yeah,
0: and as you mentioned, the Irish coverage has been good with kickoffs and with punt coverage.
1: Yeah, and it's both teams are exact same thing. They're good for 3 yards, but they can't get up 10 to go in, 10-yarder.
0: Dempsey high spiral, calls for a fair catch, and it's made at the 32-yard line, and we'll be back to see how the Rams do offensively. The Irish up 7-0, and we're back after this timeout on the Danny's Cafe in Rossford.
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0: First and 10 for the Rams. They hand it off the field. He's trying to go around the left side, and he's tripped up. Nice play by Jason Lawson, who came in there and pretty much just stuck his arm out, Ozzie, and knocked him to the ground.
1: Yeah, that's his third tackle on the night, plus he has an interception.
0: Having a pretty good night so far in his first game as a senior. Clock moving, 2:35 to go in the first half. The Irish up 7-0. The Rams now. Second down and 7 from their own 40, moving left to right. Once again, up the middle. Handoff goes to number 20, Caden Green Pascal, and he gets up to about the 46-yard line. So that'll make it third down and a long one for the visitors from the Dayton area.
1: You might want to see, they might start going to a little more double move routes because they're doing a single route right now, and they're not having success throwing a ball.
0: Once again, here's Pascal, and he is met. Good morning, good afternoon, and good night, Chris Sanders. The defensive nose tackle dropped him for a three-yard loss, and that brings up fourth down. And we've got a stoppage in play as Coach Graham wants to talk about it, and we'll see what they do when we come back. 1:49 left, the Irish up 7-0 on the Danny's Cafe in Rossford.
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0: Well, the Irish trying to hold on to this 7-0 lead, an 88-yard touchdown run around the left side in the second quarter by Jeremiah Fuller gave the Irish that 7-0 lead after Mason Hunterbrinker dotted the I with his first extra point as the Irish made kicker. So now we've got 1:49 left here in the first half. And that extra point by Mason Hunterbrinker was brought to you by Kelly Parton, graduate, also a former kicker, help you navigate the options and personalized support, simply helping you through the Medicare journey. Call Kelly at 614-589-3726. Fourth down and two. They need to get to the 47-yard line. The Irish showing blitz. And they're going to kick it away. They kick it back to Thornton, and Fuller's going to be able to return this one. Coming down the left side, he's got a lot of room. Splits a tackle and gets run out of bounds in Ram territory at the Ram 43-yard line. Boy, that set up really nice, Ozzie, because the outside contained coverage was not there.
1: Right, we got a flag on the play. Probably a block in the back, I'm guessing.
0: Well, I'll tell you what, the one guy coming over to block, he stopped. He didn't go anywhere near him, so it must have been somebody else.
1: He was on the backside, I think.
0: Well, let's listen in. We can hear the officials this year. Well, 15 yards from the spot of the foul, so instead of starting at the Ram 43, the ball's going to go all the way back to the Irish 30, make it the Irish 28-yard line.
1: I think Peter Frampton's coming in for the series.
0: Yep, looks like the Sunshine, we'll call him. If you watched Remember the Titans and you want to know what Lincoln Sellers looks like, it looks like Sunshine. And they're going to put him in an empty backfield again, the sophomore from Belleville, Michigan. Now telling the receivers where he wants them to go. Little confusion offensively. First and 10 from the 27 of the Irish. They have a 7-0 lead. 1:38 left. Good coverage for Seller. He'll bullet pass it outside, and he's got a receiver, and he'll fall down. Great move right there by David Yarbrough. And that's a long pass, Oz, from going where he was to the near sideline.
1: Absolutely.
0: A young man, they say he's got a gun, and he showed it right there. Clock still moves. 1:17 and running. Again, an empty backfield. Five receivers in the pattern. A three-man rush coming for the Rams. The Irish do a pretty good job. Sellers throws it down, and it's broken up at the last minute.
1: Wow.
0: I'll tell you what, Mike Keith broke up a sure touchdown as he found David Yarbrough, and he really closed on it to knock it away because Sellers had his first touchdown
1: as an
0: Irish quarterback.
1: Yes, he did. Boy, you got to give defense credit that, though. He played that perfectly.
0: So that stops the clock. The crowd kind of almost like oohs and ahs after that play right there. 1:06 to go in the first half. The Irish holding on to that scant 7-0 lead. Now Fuller's off the left hip of Sellers. They'll check the near sideline. Play clock down to one. They're not going to get it off.
1: We moved all over.
0: Everybody was moving. Play clock should have run out before they jumped off sides. So again, this is first night stuff, Ozzie. This is really nothing out of the ordinary. I mean,
1: so far,
0: you got different people. Yep.
1: Everything you've seen can be fixed.
0: That was Jaden Sims who jumped off sides. He's a junior. This is his first varsity start. So now the ball goes back to the 31-yard line with 66 seconds to go here in the first half. makes it third down. The Irish need to get to the 37-yard line to keep this drive alive. So Fuller will settle in off the left hip of Sellers. Sellers calls for the football, and again, offsides again for the Fighting Irish.
1: Well, here we go. Get refocused, fellas. You got to get refocused.
0: That was Amari Iliano, and he's looking at the official going, didn't I ask you where I was?
1: We had that problem a couple times last year where they weren't really letting the guys know where they were lined up at.
0: Well, now the ball goes back to the 31. Sellers, good protection. Goes across the middle, and it's broken up again by,
1: again.
0: I'll tell you what,
1: wow, this
0: Mike
1: good.
0: Keith broke it up. That time it was intended for Robert Douglas, and both times, if the Irish could have come down with the football, they had a touchdown.
1: Well, I'll tell you what, if you're recruiting for the next level or something, you might want to put that number zero on the roster. He's played really well.
0: Fifth punt of the night for Drew Dempsey.
1: Turns it over beautiful.
0: And it's going to roll dead at the 35-yard line, and we'll be back with 49 seconds left in the half on the Maumee Bay Turf Center.
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0: 49 seconds left, 35, and everybody's moving. Let's see what that's going to be on the offense.
1: Yeah.
0: The Irish showed blitz, and the running back, number 20, that's Pascal Green, or Green Pascal, I beg your pardon, or Green Pasture, I'm not sure. Could be that. Maybe he's a farmer. I don't know.
1: You never know. Trotwood, Madison area. Yeah. There's
0: down there, they
1: down
0: got some agriculture down there.
1: They certainly do.
0: So Green Pascal, he gets the handoff up the middle, breaks a tackle in the backfield, and is finally dragged down at the 33-yard line.
17: Football carried by number 20.
0: Chris Sanders had a chance to drop him in the backfield, but he slipped through. But he still lost 2 yards on the play. 28 seconds, and I think Jeff Graham, going to try one more play. Or you might let the clock run out. We'll see. Play clock's at 15, game clock at 16, so they're going to have to run at least one more play. Ball at the 33-yard line of the Rams. Daniels takes the knee, and that's going to end the first half. Not a very well-played first half by either team, but Jackson Stricker will get a thought or two from head coach Greg Dempsey on this sideline Sports Eatery sideline report as the teams head to their respective locker rooms. It has been an up-and-down first half, no doubt about that. But we'll see what head coach Greg Dempsey has to say as Jackson Stricker catches up with him. Jack?
6: Well, Coach, maybe not the first half you wanted, but there were still some positives. What did you like, and what can you take it to improve in the second half?
18: I like the defense. I like Jeremiah's big playability, but we got to get some consistency going. That's been horrible. Penalties and just some missed opportunities are killing us.
6: Yeah, well, thank you, Coach. Good luck in the second. Back to you, Bill.
0: All right. Thanks, Jack. We appreciate that. Obviously, some missed opportunities. Muffed punt from the 31-yard line. They couldn't score. An interception from the 32. They couldn't score. But they do have a 7-0 lead at the break. We'll take our halftime break and swing open the doors to the Central Catholic Halftime Report. We will check out our Defiance College Academic All-Star, and we'll come back after this timeout and visit with Kevin Parkins, the head of school at Central Catholic. But at the break, the Irish have a 7-0 lead on opening night of 2026, and we're back to start our halftime activities right after this timeout on the Danny's Cafe in Rossford.
19: Now it's time for the Central Catholic Halftime Report, a review of the first half action and stats, along with a visit with the member of the Irish family presented by the Diocese of Toledo, where they foster holy disciples, holy families, and holy vocations so as to become a more holy Diocese of Toledo. We'll also meet the Defiance College Academic All-Star and a preview of half number two. The Halftime Report is brought to you by Renewal by Anderson, the preferred provider of high-performance windows and doors in Northwest Ohio. 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We'll open the doors to our Central Catholic Halftime Show after this from Renewal by Anderson on the Maumee Bay Turf Center Network.
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21: 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I dropped all my books the other day. I only have my shit.